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5: 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The Dodgers and Phillies continue this series in Philly.
6: Hill on his horse on the warning track at the wall. Goodbye, Max Muncy.
5: The Brewers try to win their fifth in a row against the Mets.
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8: Season so far, we put a lot of sweat in the bucket. 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I'm excited. 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
5: Plus, LeBron watch continues as he gets closer to making his decision.
9: Rich is adamant that he doesn't know what LeBron's going to do, and LeBron doesn't know what LeBron's going to do.
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1: Losses. So, Brewers can get back at it and climb a little bit more. I have faith in them. I don't think that's going to be a one-time only thing. I certainly hope it's not going to be a one-time only thing. Then they get the day off tomorrow. Colorado comes a-calling. So maybe it'd be great if you get the win over New York, get the series win today, get 2 out of 3 against Colorado. That's a hell of a homestand. Then you go on the West Coast trip. Then you got 3 in San Francisco, an off day, and then 3 in L.A. against the Angels before you come back home for that 4-game series against Pittsburgh and then the Twins. So then you get into, August, the dog days of August. The dog days of August. Don't forget, later in August, they've got the Little League Classic. They're playing against the Braves. That'll be a good one. That'll be a good one. That's one of those games that is in conjunction with the Little League World Series. By the way, I was telling Grant a little bit earlier, not a whole lot going on as far as talk shows and stuff today. So I'm flipping around, and there's some sports on, and you know everybody wants to talk about LeBron and all the stuff going on in Miami. I stumbled upon the Little League Softball World Series. I'm getting pleasure out of watching that. The one thing is it's sad. There's not nearly as many fans in the stands as there are for the boys' baseball.

0: 608-321-1670. That's the text line, 608-321-1670. We appreciate you hanging out with us in that facet as well. You can also make the meter move behind me over there on Instagram, 5081. If you follow me, there it is right there, 5081. You can keep following us over on Instagram, and we appreciate you doing that also. And we go to Instagram cam. There it is, 5081. 5081. That's where I'm going to hang out later on today. By the way, did you see the pictures I posted, Grant? Out in front of the house? I was telling you about the construction work earlier.
1: Did you put it on Facebook? I have that.
0: I put it on Facebook and Instagram and everything, yeah. They've even furthered the construction. So for those that don't know, I'm on an island today. There is no way to get out of my house, and short of walking. The top of the street, which is the main artery that comes into my neighborhood, that is closed down because they're completely resurfacing it. There's one way in and one way out, and that's it. And that one way is now gone. The road is completely gone. It's down to mud. And they took it down to 2 feet below the end of my driveway. It's nothing. It's back to absolutely positively nothing. So, and they're telling me they're going to be able to give me some type of a road to get out of here later on this afternoon. We'll have to wait and see. But if not, it's me, the tiki bar. There's the tiki bar. And the margarita making machine and a couple of burgers and whatever else is on the tube later on this afternoon and tonight. I'll probably watch the end of the Brewers game this afternoon, sitting out back and maybe smoking a cigar and calling it a day. Other than that, I got nothing. Thank God I got all my shopping done yesterday. Have nothing to do today. So I'm good. I got chicken wings here.
1: Did you get milk and bread? Toilet paper?
0: Milk and bread I have. Toilet paper I bought at the grocery store over the weekend. Kristen, who loves to grill chicken wings, she buys the full chicken wings, like 30 of them. She made this whole bag of grilled chicken wings. And there's a buffalo sauce that I like. I probably shouldn't say it because they're not a sponsor, but I do like the buffalo sauce. Stenny's does it because the way they do it is they toss them in sauce and then they bake them again so the sauce goes into the meat and it's into everything. It doesn't get all over your fingers. But when I'm at home, I don't have that. So I actually shake them in the bowl of Buffalo Wild Wing sauce. I buy that in the bottles, and I throw that because it's got a spice to it. I throw that in there, either a margarita or a beer or so, and you shake it all up in that bowl, and you wait for it to kind of soak in a little bit, and then you grub out back with, you know, napkins and paper towels and everything all over your face. But it's so good. So good, because that could be my night. Otherwise, I do have some Robert's Burgers, pre-made extra cheese burgers. Extra cheddar cheese burgers that were pre-made. So, and I bought a stack of those things to take with me out to Sturgis, but I'm got those here too. So I'm kind of depending on what I want to grill tonight, but hopefully I'm making people hungry. 877-867-1670, 877-867-1670. If you want to find us, go ahead and do it. We always appreciate you when you do and you participate in the program. It's your program. Matt, now Claire says, if you're not into the actual World Cup, what would you enjoy watching? What we'll enjoy is watching all the folks flying in from other countries experiencing American culture and cuisine. Absolutely amazing content. Matt and Eau Claire. Matt, I saw more people, and I'm not lying here, okay? More people posting on Instagram and Facebook and TikTok and all the different social media platforms how much, from another country, how much they were shocked and how different America is than what it's being portrayed as. And that was nice. They loved it. They enjoyed the culture. They enjoyed the beer. They enjoyed the restaurants. They enjoyed the hospitality. They enjoyed the welcoming attitude that many Americans had towards all of the different nationalities that were coming into the States to see the soccer contests. I had friends that actually went to Kansas City to see some of the matches. And they said it was an amazing experience. The energy was high. But more so than anything, that all the different nationalities they met while they were either days before the game or the match or days after when they met them in the bars and the restaurant, and they're all hoisting beverages and clinking glasses, and they're like, this is nothing like America is being portrayed around the rest of the world, of nothing but marches and protests and people getting shot and run over, and they're like, none of that. This is just, you know, so. It was great. It was great PR for the United States to be hosting this event. And I know in New York, which specifically gets a lot of, we'll just say biased press, the way it's portrayed versus the way it actually was drastically different for a lot of those people that went to that match between

between Spain and Argentina in the Meadowlands. So I agree with you. It was really fun kind of watching the progression of social media change when people said, no, it's not like that. No, it's not that bad. No, it's not filled with crazy people with multicolored hair screaming and yelling in your face constantly and starting fights and all that kind of stuff. So it was really, really good in that sense. Madtown Ryan said, Bill, growing up, my dad and I, favorite song was The Lumberjack or Baby by Jackal. That's awesome that you have a connection with Jesse James Dupri. It's funny because we had him on yesterday, but I met Jesse back in 92 or 93. When I started at a rock station in Columbus, Ohio, and I did a show called Rock Talk, and I would travel for like a two or three, you know, tour stint with different bands. And I toured when Jesse James Dupri was like, Jackal was huge at the time. There was Jackal, there was Guns N' Roses, there was, you know, Queensryche, there was all these bands that were coming on and putting out these albums. And Jackal was kind of portrayed as, at first it was supposed to be like a rendition of AC/DC, and it was supposed to be a metal band, and then it was a southern rock band, and then they couldn't figure out where to put them, and they just had all these good songs. Anyway, then Jesse did a spread in, I think it was Playgirl at the time, and all these women went out and bought the magazine. And I remember doing, they did a show at the Newport, and he was going to do an autograph signing, and it was thousands of women showed up with the Playgirl magazine, with him doing the spread. Anyway, I got to do the interview with him and got to know him, and then two or three different tour dates after that, I got a chance to see him. But he remembered that, but we didn't really reconnect until probably about, I don't know, 10, 12 years ago, 15 years ago, when we reconnected, and he went, oh yeah, and then we've kind of been friends ever since. So yeah, thank you very much for that. Out of the 563, hey Bill, a couple of years ago, the Packers looked like the new and up and coming team in the NFL. I think all of football fans thought the same thing, and not just Packers fans. We went into Dallas, smoked them, and then on to San Francisco, where I think we could have gotten that game as well, not counting injuries. Where do you think the Packers have went wrong that we haven't went on to a couple of Super Bowl runs by now? Thanks, Darren from Keeler. Oh man. Well, crap. There's a lot. There's a lot you can point to. I think one, God, I think number two, the growth and maturity of the quarterback. I think three, they went through a rebuild without calling it a rebuild, which is amazing in the sense that they've been in the postseason. It hasn't worked out the way everybody had hoped, but I think they went through a rebuild, and they were not, on paper, they were not the best team. I think at times they overachieved, at times they've underachieved. I think they are as their head coach is. One week it's on, the next week it's not. Which is why there's a level of consistency that's needed this season and being expected this season. Like, if you haven't fixed this by now, extension or no extension, get the hell out of here. You know, it's got to be a level of consistency, a level of fixing what has ailed you in the past. Injuries you can't help. But the inexplicable disappearance of the offense and goofiness of play calling and, you know, there's some out there that consider Matt LaFleur very, very intelligent and a really good offensive coordinator. And then you talk to others and they're like, no, he's simple. It's not that difficult. He's taken a little bit of what Shanahan has done and expounded upon it a little bit, but he's not elaborate. He's not a deep thinker. He's not making you, question yourself defensively. So it depends on what perspective you take from who you're talking to. As to whether or not you believe Matt LaFleur is a really good offensive coordinator and or play caller and what have you. But I think there have been times where, and I've credited Matt LaFleur, where he has really done an absolutely fantastic job. And then there's times where you're like, what the hell? So I think the team has gone the way their head coach has gone, quite frankly. But I also think that they had a lack of talent. Because if you started to put them against, say, Detroit, if you put them against San Francisco at the time, which I think they played, well, they went toe-to-toe with San Francisco until they couldn't anymore. But you look at some of the teams that were better than them, that were representing

0: representing the NFC, they just didn't have that level of talent. They just weren't that good. They were there. They've always been there, but they've never been at that extra level, that level where you went, that's a team that's going to win a Super Bowl. You know? So where I can say it went wrong, I think they rebuilt it right before our very eyes and didn't call it a rebuild. Last year was an amazingly disappointing year. But they went through a rebuild and didn't tell us, even though we could kind of see it. And they still made the postseason. So there's some credit to be given to them because maybe they overachieved. Last year they underachieved. And that's why this year is so incredibly pivotal. So if I had to point at one or two or three things, maybe that's the best synopsis of what's gone wrong over the last couple of years that I can give you. I hope, hopefully that makes sense. 877-867-1670. Marty says, what about Cousin Subs today, Bill? Any delivery? Where the hell is he going to go? Where's he going to go? He going to, like, pedal a bike through neighbors' yards?
1: Drop it in with a drone.
0: Right? Exactly. I need a drone. I got, right now, I've got basically, if they fill it with water, I got a moat around my house. I'm good to go. I'm good to go. I'm living like a king in a castle, baby. 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
2: Here's your ESPN Radio Tri-State Forecast. Lots of sunshine today with daytime highs approaching 74. Lows around 54. Tonight, clear skies. Mainly clear skies. Tomorrow, daytime highs approaching 78. Sunshine mixed with clouds at times. Friday with a high of 80. 83 Saturday. Currently 65. I'm staff meteorologist Jennifer Wojcicki on ESPN Radio AM 1590 WPVL.
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4: They are doing some work, as they have done really for much of this offseason. They're making sure that some of their young stars get paid. The latest defensive lineman, Devontae White, gets a 3-year, $57 million contract extension, $20 million in a signing bonus, and a deal done by Wynn Sports. Devontae White is coming off the best season of his career, overcoming a broken leg at the end, but still, I mean, really looked like the budding star that the Packers hoped he would be, which now means, Judy, there is one more star for the Green Bay Packers that still is due a contract extension. Tucker Kraft coming up a torn ACL. Certainly now the target for Green Bay. The hope is at some point before the season, he will be the latest Packer to cash in on a huge deal.
5: Looking forward to it when he does. Man, there was a lot of promise in that season last year. Holy mackerel. Tucker Kraft was eating it up. Eating it up. One of the best tight ends in all of football. And if you follow him on social media, you've been watching some of his workouts. Dude is ripped up, man. Working his ass off to get back. Hopefully all of that pays off and he has a tremendously successful season this year. This portion of the program brought to you by our friends at Pottawatomie. Go to Pottawatomie.com. 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You can choose your location, whether it's the Carter location or the Midwest's best casino, which is right here in the Milwaukee area on Canal Street. But so many good things going on down at Pottawatomie. They've got all the way coming up in the beginning of August. They got Real Rock Off Game Show. 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And it's 300 grand coming to you in August. 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And don't forget, best sports book by far, even better than many of the sports book out there in Vegas. I'll tell you that right damn now. Congratulations to Florida. Florida has just won and advanced in the Little League Softball World Series. The girls are joyous. I'll tell you this. Everybody's crying after a girls win. It's a little different. Everybody's crying. The winners are crying. The losers are crying. Everybody's crying. Coaches are crying. They're consoling kids.
6: You're crying.
5: Parents are crying.
6: I'm crying.
5: I'm bawling my eyes out over here. I'm going to go dry. I've dehydrated myself in the last commercial break. Everybody's crying. Florida just won, by the way. So there you go. Little League World Series. I love watching the Little League World Series. Doesn't matter what it is. I just do. Do you get caught up in that?
6: No.
5: Really?
6: No.
5: Good, you hate kids. You're un-American.
6: It's not that I don't like kids. It's that I already have a baseball game every day, and that gives me plenty to be angry about. So yeah. I don't need to watch the kids.
5: The cool thing about the Little League World Series is it's during the day. So I don't have to watch the other crap that's on. It pains me that it's on the four-letter network, but I'll watch it. I'll watch it. I got a vested interest in this one because they just flipped to the next game. It's the New England Regional, and it's Rhode Island, which is where Kristen is from. Rhode Island is up 1-0, well, top of the second.
6: Now you have a rooting interest.
5: Now I got a rooting interest. You know? Got a rooting interest. So, I did see that, a guy that I graduated high school with, his son is now in the, and he got, had a son a little bit later in life, but his son is on the Hamilton Little League baseball team in Cincinnati, which has made it into whatever they do to advance. I don't know all the regionals and all that kind of stuff, but they made it. So they're now entered into the Little League World Series. I shout out a congratulation to him last night too over on Instagram. So I got rooting interest now. Little League World Series, both sides of the line. I'm all over it. We'll continue to cover it. Live action.
6: Best softball coverage
5: ever. Yeah. I don't know. It's just, it's so, to me, we're sitting here talking about NIL and sponsorships and millions of dollars and college athletes and people suing for extra years for more money and this and that. And all these kids do. Now, don't get me wrong. They're in travel leagues and the parents pay an absolute buttload of money, but you're at least seeing kids playing it for the joy of playing it until they get corrupted by the cash. So that's what I love. I love seeing the actual exuberance and joy. And I remember back to, you know, being a kid and playing, you know, Little League baseball and regional baseball. And I played on a couple of national teams, and it just, I remember that. So it was kind of cool. So anyway,
6: a lot of money in youth sports now too.
5: Yes, there is. By the way, let me say this.
6: Private equity.
5: There is a friend of mine here in Milwaukee. His son plays on a travel team. This elite travel team. I said, oh, okay. And I saw him last weekend.
6: First of all, what is that? What is an elite travel team? How old are these kids? What does that mean? They win a lot of games?
5: He is 14 years old, and you try out for these teams, and then your parents basically pay. So it's an elite developmental travel team. So as you go on in your high school career, you're going to be able to go play D1 baseball. Gotcha. And off to a major league career. Okay? It's a freaking cash grab. Nothing more. That's it. His team, and I kid you not, I said, how's the season going for you guys? He looked at me and he went, I said, the coaches, one, look, I appreciate coaches. I really, really do. Coaches don't get far enough credit because they're the ones that are saying, yeah, I'll take the time out of my schedule to be able to go ahead and coach your kids. But then again, one of the coaches, his son plays on the team. One's a doctor, one's a lawyer. Okay. They're not really full-time coaches. They're part-time coaches. But they have the ability to kind of make their own schedule. So I said, are they being developed? And he looked at me and laughed. He said, Bill, this has been the biggest money pit ever. I would have been better off playing Little League in my own town, my own area, and not putting them in this travel thing at all. What you get is basically four different uniforms, two or three different bags with your name embroidered on it. And then they were in Iowa. They were in Rockford. They were in St. Louis. They went to Florida. And they went to Corpus Christi, Texas for tournaments. All thousands of dollars to take these teams, drive these kids, fly these kids all over the country. I said, is it worth it? He said, Bill, they're 2-27. I said, what about this development? He said, there's no development. Hell, half the time the coaches don't even know the rules. They get the rules wrong. And I kid you not, the one time I went to one of their games, the coach yelled, when you hit the ball, run fast. I'm kind of like, I'm waiting for something more, deeply philosophical. You're paying a lot of money for this. There was nothing. There was nothing. Just a lot of guys screaming and yelling and trying to live as if they're Sparky Anderson coaching the Big Red Machine or over into the Detroit side of things, picking up a World Series on both sides of the aisle. It's just a money pit. My biggest beef in life is these travel leagues have taken over, and they tell you that if your kid doesn't play in these things, then your kid isn't going to amount to anything. Don't listen to them. They're liars. They're 100% liars. You can get great baseball, and you get great experiences, and I encourage you to do other things in your life other than just that. Go out and play. Go out and have fun. Go out and go fishing. Go out and go boating. Go out and go golfing. Go out, do it. Hang with your friends. Learn social skills. All the rest of it, it's a pant load. It's a lie. It's all it is a lie. And this guy would, I said, would you do it over again? He said, never do this over again. Never do it over again. If I had another kid, I'd make sure that they played in the little rec league near me, learn the fundamentals, work with them in that particular sense, and then go on to high school and get coached by actual high school coaches. So it just, I said, how much have you invested? Now, I got to admit, this guy, he's divorced, single dad, shares the custody with his ex. They're both very friendly. He is an anesthesiologist, makes a buttload of money. I think he's a cardiac anesthesiologist, if I'm not mistaken. I mean, he lives in a house that my entire house could fit in one wing of his. He said, Bill, I think over the last 4 years, I've put up probably $20,000 in cash. Like, you, what are you doing? I said, so what have they won? He said, we haven't won one tournament.
6: And even if they had, what does that matter?
5: Right. Exactly.
6: What are you winning? You're not winning
5: right.
6: anything.
5: He said, we haven't won one tournament. He said, the parents do nothing but complain and finger point and talk about their kid because of the money they're spending, just like everybody else. The kids have learned basically do whatever you want because the parents on the road have no say in anything because you're still going to play games and play baseball. He said it's just been one of the worst experiences ever. And he says, I try, and he's a very upbeat, nice guy. He's always like, hey, how you doing? What's going, you know, hey, tell me something good, you know, and nothing. And I've come to that experience when you talk to enough parents regarding Little League and some of these travel teams and these elite thing and they go, ooh, you're going to face this team. Ooh, you're going to face, and they're all crap. And I've watched them. I mean, there's one or two good kids. Everybody knows who the good kid is. Everybody knows. You can look around and you can say, is my kid elite? Everybody thinks their kid's great. Like, you're off to the majors. But I look at this and this, he don't come over and say, oh, this kid's really good. You got to watch him. I'm like, the kid can't swing and he barely can tie his shoes. He's a mess. You know, no, he's not going anywhere. This kid's going somewhere. And by the time he gets to high school, they're probably going to burn him out so bad because he's playing 47 different positions and pitching 10 innings and that he's not even going to have a shoulder and an arm because they don't know what the hell they're doing. It's terrible. Anyway, there you go. That was my Little League rant. So that's why I enjoy a little bit of watching this because it is kind of the elite of the elite.
6: Yeah. So. Well, and in the span of two segments, we just hit, youth sports, and coming up next again, we're going to hit June Jones run and shoot offense with, Matthew Collar. Remember,
5: yes.
6: That's on our list.
5: Yeah. It's a pants off dance off segment coming up with Matthew Collar from the Purple Insider. So when we get to him, I'm sure he'll be excited and completely thrilled. Hey, tonight, if you can get there, I don't know if I can, but if you can get there, by all means do so. The Road Crew takes the stage tonight, Wednesday Night Live, back at the Wisconsin State Fair Park, the last one before they shut it all down and get ready for the Wisconsin State Fair to get underway. Don't forget the Third Ward Beer Garden at Catalano Square. That is open this weekend as well. And it's been a beautiful, beautiful time down there because they've had a lot of great weather, specifically on the weekends. But Wednesday Night Live is back. Gates open up at 6. Music starts at 7. Completely free and open admission. I think you pay, I don't know, 10, 12 bucks or something like that to park your car. But beyond that, motorcycle parking is free, by the way. Motorcycle parking is free. So see you down there tonight. If I can get there, see you at Wednesday Night Live.
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0: 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Get a hold of Sean and the gang over there, and they're just good, good people. Joining us now from the Purple Insider to talk a lot about June Jones and the offense that he used to run, Matthew Collar. How you doing, Matthew?
1: I'm doing great. Yeah, I told Grant to, why do I always have to talk about the NFC North? Why doesn't anyone ask me about, the NFC South from 1995 and June Jones?
0: Right.
1: But I'll make a tie-in, though, Bill. I'll make this work.
0: Do it.
1: Because I feel like Kevin O'Connell is the closest thing to a run-and-shoot coach that we still have in the NFL. And now everyone's telling him to run the football all the time. So I guess we're going to find out if Kevin O'Connell can actually, harness a run game and make it effective and consistent, or if he's going to kind of be like June Jones, where if it's not wide open throwing all the time, and Kevin Gilbride, too, from those run-and-shoot eras, that maybe he's not going to have as much success.
0: Is there two different offenses for the two quarterbacks that the Vikings have, one for – obviously J.J. McCarthy, and then another one for your incoming in Kyler Murray?
1: No, I don't think so. I think that Kevin O'Connell has a system that he believes works with a quarterback who can execute it even at an average level. And I would tend to agree with that from what we've seen before, where, Kirk Cousins had his most successful year with Kevin O'Connell and his offense, and then we saw Sam Darnold obviously have a lot of success there, and even Nick Mullins for a little bit came in and ran it and was able to push the ball downfield and have success throwing to Justin Jefferson. So I don't think just because Kyler Murray is a scrambler that O'Connell is going to say, all right, wash out the entire offense, we're going to do an entirely new thing. I think it could result in maybe some different formations. O'Connell has not ever really been a pistol type of guy, but, they might use that a little bit, to enhance the running game or get some RPO things type stuff going like Kyler has used in the past. But, the thing about Kyler Murray that I think people misunderstand, because his highlight reels are mostly him running around and making crazy plays, is that in the recent part of his career, he has been a fairly effective pocket quarterback, catching the ball, getting rid of it quick out of his hands, being accurate, being timely. He's done a lot more of that than I think people would understand, but Arizona has just been such a bad football team that there has been no reason for anyone to watch Kyler Murray play football over the last 3 years. And I'm not saying it's all his fault, Murray, that the Cardinals weren't that bad, but I mean, he clearly did not have the supporting cast that he is going to have here, or a system that he has here with a coach that's been as proven. You think about Cliff Kingsbury, he's in Washington for a year, he's fired again, he struggled to adapt his offense throughout seasons in Arizona. And then, he's got DeAndre Hopkins earlier in his career, and Murray is the best version of himself then, but they try to replace DeAndre with Marvin Harrison Jr., who has not worked out at all. So, I think that they do view this as they want Kyler Murray to be a largely pocket quarterback, which I think he can be, but I also think it comes along with some issues that the height is going to create that you just can't avoid. Like, he's not going to be able to see every single 25-yard route you're running down the middle of the field, so there will have to be adjustments. But I think that O'Connell is a huge believer in his passing game, and it's on Kyler Murray to execute it.
0: When you, like we do, we get all of these lists of, rankings and such this time of year. Really, it's really the only thing we have to talk about and to kind of discuss, and as to where general managers and other players and scouts and such think all these players kind of rank. I was looking at, you know, obviously Jordan Love was on the outside of the top 10, and, you know, you look at different players like Micah Parsons, who's right there, but then again, he's coming off of injury and everything. When you start to see the players that are, or maybe the guys that you cover that aren't on these lists, and it starts to give you a reality as to maybe how good, how optimistic, or how bad the personnel is on your team. Do you start to look at this and go, okay, do you have enough top quality players there to be a championship level team?
1: Yeah, I mean, that's definitely a question, I think, mostly on the defensive side, because, yeah, when you look at those top 10 lists from Jeremy Fowler of ESPN, and you realize, wait, there aren't very many Minnesota Vikings on this list. But that's really been the defense for the Vikings in recent years. I mean, I don't know how many players since Brian Flores has been here have made any of those lists. I mean, maybe Danielle Hunter for 1 year when he was here, or Andrew Van Ginkle after he was an All-Pro last year may have been on some of those things, which, of course, I completely forget about as soon as we start playing real football, because, like,
0: right,
1: the lists don't mean a darn thing. But this defense, though, is definitely more of a sum of its parts than it is a bunch of freak monsters who are dominating, right? Like, in Green Bay, you rely a ton on Micah Parsons to be the best or second best pass rusher in the league. The Vikings do not have a player like that. So what they need is to be the best coach team for Brian Flores. They need some guys to step up. I mean, they drafted Caleb Banks in the first round, and a lot of folks have talked about him as more of a project type player because he didn't play a lot of college football. But when you look at the rest of their defensive line, you need him to be more than just a project type player who plays 300 snaps or something. Like, you really need him to be a legitimate player right away, because they don't have a lot of depth at that position. And losing Jonathan Grenard is big as well, even though, you know, I think there's belief in Dallas Turner, but Dallas Turner was great depth. Now they have no depth whatsoever at that outside linebacker position. So they are really saying to Brian Flores, who, by the way, is the most expensive defensive coordinator in the NFL, so not crying any tears for him, but they're really saying to Brian Flores, if you don't enhance this defense the way you have in the past and get every single ounce of blood out of the stone, then this defense is not going to be elite as it has been over the last couple of years. So I think there's a ton of work to be done during training camp. And then, of course, if Harrison Smith does not come back, that really changes the math of how many different things that they can do, because he was such a wizard out there. So I think that there is a lot of questions about the defensive side and whether they have enough talent to truly be an elite defense.
0: The Bears win the division last year. Everybody knows that they did it with come-from-behind wins, a lot of turnovers, and a little bit softer schedule. This year it's going to change. We're all chasing the top spot in the division. What is the expectation right now in Minnesota? Does it come with wins and losses? Does it come with postseason? Does it come with just progression? I mean, what is the expectation in Minnesota right now?
1: No, that's been a big discussion here of, like, what is a successful season? Because I don't look at the roster and say there's enough here to win a Super Bowl. You look at Seattle, you look at the Los Angeles Rams, San Francisco still has a bunch of stars, Philadelphia has a bunch of stars. I mean, it's just hard to look at it and say, oh yeah, this roster is strong enough. I mean, you'd have to make probably a few significant trades or something like that to have enough talent to really win the Super Bowl. But also, you know, Kevin O'Connell is under a lot of pressure here. When you let the Super Bowl winning quarterback go, when your prospect fails, you know, completely last year, you miss the postseason, and you have no playoff wins since getting hired in 2022, it's not a successful season to just have a fun time. I mean, I think right, you need to see them. I don't know if you need to win the division, but you definitely you need to be talking about a double-digit win season. You need to be talking about winning a playoff game. I mean, there's nuances to all this. If they played the Rams in the first round of the playoffs and lost 30-27, I don't think we're massively disappointed in Kevin O'Connell. But, you know, when you've had all of this time and you've had a full roster build and somebody's been fired in the building with Kwesi Adofo-Mensah, like, all of a sudden it's like, okay, you know, there are, you know, excuses here, like I said, with the defense and maybe lacking some talent there or proven talent, but you've got all the pieces on offense. You've got the best receiver in the world. You've got depth in the receiver spot. You've added Juwan Jennings to that. You've spent a bunch of draft capital and money on the offensive line. Like, go do it, right? Like, I know it's a tough division, and it's not going to be easy for anybody in the NFC North, but I think we're sort of at the end of the line of excuses and explanations for not having a playoff win, and I don't think you can call it a successful season unless they have that.
0: Best teams right now in the NFC as you see them.
1: Yeah, I mean, number one is a shocking pick, the Rams.
0: Right.
1: Easy. And Seattle is the least talked about Super Bowl champion in the offseason that I feel like I've ever seen, right? Like, everyone's just discussed the Rams. I think I have Philadelphia as the next team up in terms
0: of
1: their total amount of talent. I think so, but I'm not confident in that. I mean, there's a really good discussion about who the third best team going in would be. You know, the Eagles, I think changing offensive coordinators is going to be big. And I also think that A.J. Brown became a distraction for them and for Jalen Hurts. So I think they'll kind of get back to some of the things they've done well there. But that's no guarantee. I think you could make a case for Detroit as the third best team in terms of overall talent. But I'm not really sure about their coaching now that Ben Johnson's gone. And, you know, defensive coordinator is still like not the greatest, I think, for them. San Francisco could be in that conversation, too. I mean, I feel like there's five or six different teams, and then maybe a wild card would be someone like the Dallas Cowboys, who everyone cannot stand talking about. But,
0: right.
1: You know, you look at their offense and George Pickens and the way he performed last year, like they could be one of those teams that we don't discuss as much in non-Dallas cities or on ESPN. And then all of a sudden we're like, oh, they're like 10-3 because their offense went off and Matt Eberflus wasn't coaching them anymore. So I have not decided where to go from there because I feel like it's wide open for the next five or six teams.
0: Yeah, no, I would completely agree. In that hierarchy in the NFC, it would very, you know, as the rankings do this time of year, it's very hard to give it a 1 through, you know, 16 gauge. But I after you get past the top two or three, it's kind of like a crapshoot after that. And the thing about it is the pool of depth in the NFC is actually really good because any of these teams could put together a role and go on and win a Super Bowl. It's just you have a couple of elites, and then after that, it's just a lot of good teams that have not achieved greatness as of yet, right?
1: No, I totally agree. And if, you know, it's really hard to win the Super Bowl or reach the Super Bowl in back-to-back years, that doesn't mean Seattle can't do it, but you know, it's just really difficult to do it. And Matthew Stafford last year around this time was putting himself in some sort of hyperbaric chamber before every practice. You remember that? There was like a van.
0: Yeah.
1: Like, you know, it was like something.
0: The back was an issue.
1: Or whatever. Yeah, right. Exactly. So, I mean, there's always the possibility that, you know, super teams don't always result in Super Bowls, that somebody else then becomes wide open. I mean, I've even got an eye on someone like Washington where, you know, you could see Jaden Daniels bouncing back and they spent a ton of money and draft capital to try and improve their defense. So there could be some potential dark horses there, but I think a lot of it really just hinges on does the Rams roster come together as well as it looks on paper? Because if it does, everyone is kind of screwed. There's just
0: right.
1: There's just nobody who can compete with that, I don't think. And then, you know, where you guys are, I think the Packers are in a very interesting spot. Can you survive the non-Micah Parsons weeks at the beginning of the season? Because when they were, you know, when they had him on defense last year, what were they, 9-3-1 in the middle of that Denver game with a lead? And then, you know, everything comes apart from there. So, like, there's a bunch of teams that could kind of have it come together. And we should always remember that the Eagles in 2024 and the Seahawks last year, when they played in the Super Bowl, neither one of them was missing any starters in terms of injuries.
0: Right.
1: So much of this really does come down to health a lot of times.
0: Yep, no doubt. Matthew, great stuff as always. They can find your podcast at Purple Insider.
1: Yep, Purple Insider. And also go back and watch the 95 Falcons on YouTube. Very fun June Jones team.
0: There you go. Good stuff. All right, Matthew, we'll talk to you again soon, okay?
1: Sounds good. Take care.
0: You're the man. There you go. Matthew Collar and joining us on the Schneider Big Orange Hotline.
2: Degenerate.
0: Just I
2: an
0: know,
2: absolute
0: right?
2: football degenerate.
0: I know. Going back and watching old June Jones film. I don't think I'm going to be doing that anytime soon. As much as I like Matthew, I'm not taking the advice. Hey, it's pretty funny. I got a text during the interview and I'm like, who's texting me? And it's our buddy Dwayne from Dwayne's Cover It All. And he said, it's a beautiful day dropping off finished work in Ironwood, Michigan at the Aspirus Clinic. And I'm like, wait, I had to go and zoom in on the pictures. So all of that waiting room furniture, rather than going out and buying all new, Aspyrus decided to send all their furniture to him. 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It's just another company that says, hey, we've got to save some money. 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
5: Here's your ESPN Radio Tri-State forecast. Sunshine mixed with clouds at times this afternoon, with daytime highs approaching 74. Lows level off around 54. Tonight, clear skies. Daytime highs approaching 78. Tomorrow, mainly sunny. Right now, it's 67 degrees. I'm staff meteorologist Jennifer Wojcicki on ESPN Radio, AM 1590 WPVL.
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Welcome back. Bill Michaels Show, 2 hours down. We got two more yet to go. Hang in there. It's a Wednesday, beautiful Wednesday, good weather Wednesday. We got a lot more to get into the discussion. I will do some more Packer stuff, NFC North stuff when we come back. Don't go anywhere. We still got two more to go. We'll be back right after this.

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2: Well, we're a week out from the start of Packers training camp. They're going to be on the field next Wednesday morning for the first of 13 practices open to the public. That includes the annual family night on August 7th and a joint practice with the Cardinals later in the month. Before they left for summer break, Coach Matt LaFleur had a message for the team.
3: We've got a really solid foundation right now, but it doesn't matter unless you maximize these next 47 days prior to training camp. So the work that they put in will show itself in training camp. And so the message is just they got to push it, man, in every aspect, mentally, physically, psychologically.
2: Again, the rookies due in next Monday, the veterans next Tuesday, and the first practice a week from today. Turning to Wisconsin, Coach Luke Fickell and three of his players going to be in Chicago next Tuesday for Big Ten Media Days. Badgers have missed bowl games in back-to-back years for the first time since 1991 and 1992. Fickell just 10-17 in Big Ten play, and this figures to be a make-or-break year for him. Wisconsin opens the season September 6th against Notre Dame at Lambeau Field. Irish are expected to start in the top five of the country, favored right now by 20.5 points.
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2: Well, the Brewers and Mets going to close out their series this afternoon at American Family Field. Milwaukee took the opener while New York shut the crew out last night to take the second game. With this Wisconsin Sports Zone Network update, I'm Zach Heilprin.

Welcome in. Bill Michaels Show. On this beautiful Wednesday. Sun is out. Smoke is not filling the lungs or airwaves. Not many clouds in the sky, if at all. Humidity's down. This is a little bit of a break here in the midst of July. I like it. We're going to get hot again coming up this weekend, but I like it. Got Brewers baseball about an hour from now as game three against the Mets will get underway, the rubber match in this three-game series. Brewers off tomorrow, back at it over the weekend as well. So good stuff there. If you want to get a hold of us, 877-867-1670, 877-867-1670. 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We're on Facebook. We're on Instagram. We're on TikTok. And you can find us over there under The Bill Michaels Show. Same thing for the TikTok and Facebook. I posted some pictures earlier today from the heavy duty construction, which I think they've taken a break because I don't hear the pounding on the ground, the ground anymore, and the house isn't shaking anymore. But if you wanted to see it, take a look. It's just a little insight into the just outside of the studio window. Find us on the Twitch app, the Kick app, the LinkedIn app as well, and also our television show, which airs every Saturday night, 8 o'clock Central Time in Milwaukee on My24 TV. That is My24 TV. Find us there. There you go. 877-867-1670. Track us down. Want to hear from you. Got emails to get to. What else do we have? Paulie says, when it comes to blaming Matt LaFleur, where do you draw the line between bad coaching or the lack of execution? Oh, I don't think you can just pick one or the other. Every circumstance is different. Sometimes it's bad coaching and play calling. Other times it's, the execution that goes on in the field. I think things like that can go hand in hand. You can't say that a guy that has a mental brain fart or misses a block or something is all the coach's fault. You can't say that. What was the old adage from Lombardi? Is we are going to chase perfection, and along the way we'll find excellence. But you're never going to find perfection because perfection is just, for the most part, out of reach. Very rarely do you have perfection, point A to point B. You just want to be, better at the chase for perfection than the guy across.

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1: Say that want to argue the point, they'll say, well, look, both teams have been in the postseason. Neither have won a championship. I guess the question then becomes, who has gotten more out of their team to get them from point A to point B? And, you know, as of right now, you would say Pat Murphy will wait and see what happens, you know, with Matt LaFleur this season. I think we all as Packers fans want to see the team win. I think there are some who are saying, man, I want them to win. But if they don't, this is my opportunity to say, see, I told you so. I think everybody wants them to win. I don't think anybody's actively rooting against them. But I think that it's a win-win for some people. If you win, then you're like, hey, that's my team. That's great. I'm on top of the world. And if they lose, then you can say, it's great. I told you, Matt LaFleur should go, you know. So I think this year, I could be wrong. I could be dead wrong. But I think this year is going to be a different reset. There has to be. Now, with the contract extension, and we don't know what the numbers are, but with the contract extension for Matt LaFleur, you would assume things would have to be egregiously wrong for them to make a move. But I don't know. It's gotta look a certain way. I mean, we'll know it when we see it, right? You know, if you go through a rash of injuries and, you know, you lose Micah Parsons, Tucker Kraft, Josh Jacobs, you know, Jordan Love, you know, Christian Watson, and, you know, if you lose a bunch of guys and your offensive line is crap and you can't help that. You can't help that. If you end up with a 7th seed again, then maybe that's overachieving as a head coach. So just let it play out. Let it play out. That's all. Let it play out. 877-867-1670. Oh, here you go. Here's some breaking news for you. Nothing in the sports world, by the way. But if you are a Wisconsin State fairgoer, the Beach Boys, they have canceled. Grant, were you going to the Beach Boys concert?
2: I was not. Have you seen videos of the Beach Boys recently?
1: They are not running around on stage the way they used to.
2: Well, I think there's only one, which a lot of them have passed. So I don't fault these bands for continuing on, you know what I mean,
1: right,
2: with only one or two original members. But I can't remember which member it is. The last couple videos I saw is, like, he was struggling, and I guess he was sick. And they're old, so, I don't expect him to sound like it's 1975, but I think they were kind of holding on to their last legs there.
1: The Beach Boys have released the following statement. Playing for you is the highlight of our summer every year, especially as we celebrate the 250th anniversary of the United States, while we salute the 60th anniversary of, quote, Pet Sounds. We've been having a blast out there, and to keep the good vibrations going strong, we're just going to need to take a break for a short time. That's from the Beach Boys. So the Beach Boys are taking a break. There you go. Disappointing. I did not have tickets to go see the Beach Boys. I don't even know who's alive in the Beach Boys anymore, to be perfectly honest with you.
2: I think there was one. I can't remember because I don't know all the members, but I think there was one original member.
1: Because Brian Wilson's dead, right?
2: Yeah, yes, yes, yes.
1: You know, it's probably easier to name the guys that are dead than the guy that's alive.
2: Yeah, he passed away a year or two ago.
1: Yeah.
2: Somewhat recently, within the last couple of years.
1: Yeah.
2: Are you seeing any bands at the State Fair?
1: No, let's see here. We might go see somebody on the first Friday night. Because I'm only here Thursday and Friday, and then I'm leaving for Sturgis. So maybe, though, when I get back, I know that Saturday night we're going to see Cherry Pie at the Bud Pavilion. We're going to see Cherry Pie out there. That I do know. So I get back on Friday night, and then Saturday we're off that day with nothing going on. So we said, let's just go to the State Fair. Let's go get everything on a stick, sit at the Bud Pavilion, check out Cherry Pie till they kick us out, and then call it a day. So but that's really the only band that I'm going to see.
2: Lots of good music out at Sturgis, though. Jesse was telling us about that yesterday.
1: So yeah, I'm excited about that. I was disappointed because I got the date screwed.

0: up. I'm not going out to Sturgis until Sunday. And I thought Sammy Hagar was Sunday night. So I'm like, man, I'm getting out there early. I'm going to go. I want to see Sammy Hagar. He airs on Saturday night. So I'm not going to see Sammy Hagar. I was kind of disappointed about that.
1: Or is that following Door County?
0: No, it's following State Fair. But I've got a commitment on Saturday that I got to be a part of. So here in Wisconsin. So I'm finishing the broadcast on Friday, coming home from Wisconsin State Fair. I'll be packing up the RV, and then Saturday morning at 11 a.m. I have a charity event that I'm going to that I committed to, and then I'm probably leaving because Kristen and I are probably going to do dinner or something before I leave because she's not going with me. And then Saturday night, late, I'll probably take off and drive 3, 4, 5, 6 hours till I get tired, pull over at a rest stop, sleep, and then finish the rest of my travel. And on Sunday, I was hoping to get there like about 1 o'clock or 2 o'clock in the afternoon, get settled, get everything set up, and then be able to, you know, go see Sammy Hagar full throttle on Sunday night. But I did not realize he's Saturday night. I got my days all screwed up. But I'm looking forward to Miranda Lambert. I'm looking forward to 38 Special. I'm looking forward to the night Jackal takes the stage. Blackberry Smoke is obviously going to be playing there, but that's on Friday night. I'm not going to be out there to see that. So excited about all that stuff. I am not going to be around for Five Finger Death Punch. That's going to be Friday night. I'm going to be on my way home by then. So those are the three that I'm really kind of looking forward to. So, but now I'm disappointed. I'm not going to see Sammy Hagar, and I just found out that the Beach Boys need to take a break. What else will the world throw at us today that'll be in the negative facet? I have no idea.
1: Maybe LeBron's decision soon.
0: Oh, God, kill me.
1: He can't be preempted by the Beach Boys.
0: Right? Kill me. Oh, my gosh. What else do we have here? 877-867-1670. If you want to give us a shout, please feel free. Go ahead. Let's see. What else do we have? I got to go back. I'm going backwards on our text. We got so many text messages. This one is from the 920. I was listening to the radio show 15 years ago, and the host was interviewing former GMs that built Super Bowl teams. They seem to agree on two things. Super Bowl teams come down to turnovers and special teams play. You can't turn the ball over, and special teams has to be good and productive turning the field. I don't know if I totally agree with that, but absolutely. I would agree with the majority of that. You know, you don't – look, special teams can't be an Achilles heel. That's for damn sure. And it can't be below average. Special teams has to help you. You know, they have to be able to put points on the board via your kicker. You have to be able to flip the field via your punter and coverage teams. And you have to be able to flip the field with your return game. I mean, that's what it's there for. And if they're below average in all aspects, then no, you've got to not only have a defense and offense play well, you've got to have them overcome the negativity that drags down that third leg of your team, which is special teams. Rich in Madison says, hey, Bill, regarding all the visitors to the U.S. this past month, what you mentioned about them having a different perspective of the U.S. once they were here is what we've been hearing the entire time. I'm usually not that guy, but this shows how negative the media has been right now. Congratulations on the recent award. Keep it up. Rich, the People's Republic of Madison. Rich, appreciate you so much. Madtown Ryan says, I've been thinking about how that lately, if I had kids with the way youth sports are right now, it's almost a detriment to even have them right now. Well, having kids is a great thing. I mean, if you just, you know, just be smart about it. I got a buddy of mine. Look, he did it kind of the right way. His kids are really, really good. They're both really good baseball players, D1 baseball players. And they were recruited by a lot of these travel teams. And he said, no, I'm not. I want my kids to enjoy their summer. I want to do family things with my kids. He put them in the little leagues in the area and watched them grow up. They learned fundamentals. They still had family time. There's a lot of things that ground kids. And the kids both were drafted. I don't know if it was Kettle Moraine or Catholic Memorial, but both kids ended up getting drafted D1. And they're both having really solid careers. You don't have to be in a travel team, going back to that discussion from earlier, to be discovered. Talent will be discovered. You know, they always said it's like you can't be in Green Bay. You're never going to be discovered. Brett Favre was doing MasterCard commercials. Reggie White was as big as anything. You know, I got a piece of advice years ago. We've had Marty Brenneman on this program time and again. Hall of Fame broadcaster, and I had some decisions to make in my career. And Marty called me up and said, what are you thinking? And I told him, and he said, Bill, and I told him my line of thought about what I wanted to do and where I wanted to go and the companies that were coming after me. And he said, Bill, stop. And I said, well, what do you mean? He said, stop. Do what makes you happy, because whatever stage you are on, people will find you. Big actors can be great actors on any stage. It doesn't matter the size of the stage. You don't have to fill an arena to be considered a good personality or whatever. He said, just go do your thing and quit worrying about the size of the market and the size of the check and this and that. Just go do what makes you happy. And that changed my whole perspective. And I've always said that about talent too. We can all go, we've all been to a game. We've all been to something involving youth sports. You know, whether it's as a parent, as a friend, somebody dating somebody who had kids, or whatever, or we've umpired, or we had our own kids, whatever. We've all been there, and everybody can look around and say, that kid's good. That kid's really good. He could go places. She could go places. She could do really, really well. We all know it. It's right there in front of you. So that's the reason I have the negativity I do towards some of the money grabs with these, quote, travel teams. 715 says, Bill, do not sleep on St. Juice. Last year, his PFF grade ranked 12th among all corners. His coverage grade ranked 9th, which should play well in Gannon's quarters match defense. 6'3 frame gives him an advantage in run support as well. That's Dave from Iola. Dave, I've been saying for quite some time, let's wait and see how the secondary plays out. Let's just wait and see how it plays out. Because Keyshawn Nixon is not necessarily a number one. He's not your, hey, there's Justin Jefferson, go after him. He's not that guy. But he's good. I never said he's great. He's good. St. Juste, if he can get Valentine off the field and become as a backup for Valentine, I like St. Juste, Keyshawn Nixon, Xavier McKinney, Evan Williams, and Javon Bullard at the nickel. That is actually a pretty decent secondary. I like that. I think there's going to be growth out of Evan Williams. I think Xavier McKinney will have an even statistically a better year, even though we go by what the scouts have already said positively about him. But I think there's there in this secondary. But it all is, no matter what happens and who's playing where, it's all predicated upon the pressure from up front. The more pressure, the better they are. And anybody, including defensive coordinators, will tell you that. Anybody. 877-867-1670. I'm woefully late for a break. We'll take a break. We got more text messages, emails, phone calls, all that kind of stuff to get to. Don't go anywhere. Stay tuned. We got a whole lot more of the Bill Michael Show. 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
16: 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Sunshine mixed with clouds at times this afternoon, with daytime highs approaching 74. Lows level off around 54. Tonight, clear skies. Daytime highs approaching 78. Tomorrow, mainly sunny. Right now, it's 67 degrees. I'm staff meteorologist Jennifer Wojcicki on ESPN Radio, AM 1590 WPVL.
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0: This portion of the Bill Michaels Show is brought to you by our friends at Curly's Waterfront Sports Bar and Grill. Much like the house here, that is got a lot of road construction out front, so does Curly's. Curly's, he's got to take a little bit of a different way in, but it's hump day, and that means bingo night tonight. Bingo! Giving away Brewers tickets tonight. They also have German Fest tickets to give away. And last week's jackpot was just under $2,000. It was $1,968. They're giving away everything from cash and prizes. And it's bingo night tonight on hump day out of Curly's Waterfront Sports Bar and Grill. 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So all kinds of good things happening at Curly's Waterfront Sports Bar and Grill. Don't forget about their happy hour as well. Curly's Waterfront Sports Bar and Grill. It's right there on Lakeview Boulevard in Pewaukee and right there by the boat ramp, which is next to Smokey's Bait Shop, which is so cool. You just watch the boats go in and out. You sit outside, have yourself some beverages and such, just especially with the weather today. Perfect. Perfect. 877-867-1670, 877-867-1670. If you want to track us down, I'd love to hear from you. Do it, by all means. Got a couple of emails here I want to get to, too. This is one, this is from Anita. Anita says, Anita, I'm sorry. I gave your name out. She said, can you keep my name private? Anita, I'm sorry. I read your name first. She says, my husband is a coach on a travel team. He 100% agrees with you. He does coach because he wants to donate his time, and our son and two of his friends play on this particular team. It does at times seem to be like a cash grab for some of the exorbitant amount of fees that some of these tournaments charge. Also, to be able to get the kids properly uniformed and bags all matching, she says it's an exorbitant amount of cost for the parents specifically. However, she says, this seems to be more for the parents than it does for the kids. A lot of these parents are seemingly living vicariously through their children. They're screaming, they're yelling, they're acting crazy, they scream at umpires, not realizing that umpires are human beings too, and they go back to their jobs, but they treat them as if they're beneath them, simply because they've paid money to have their kids play on these teams, and everybody is a target. It becomes embarrassing at times to the point where my husband has to turn around and tell some of the parents to sit down and be quiet, because otherwise the kids will start acting like the parents, and okay, it goes on and on and on. This is pretty long. The bottom line is, she says, after your rant, my husband and I both took a listen to it over again. We 100% agree with your stance. We live in Manitowoc. Thanks again for what you said. And that's from somebody whose husband is a coach on a travel team. Okay. Well, there you go. Thank you very much. Thanks for the email.
1: I think the experiences can be good for kids, like in the same way that college is worthwhile to young people, because you're living somewhere else, you're learning how to be on your own, you're experiencing this, you're experiencing that. So it's not that the education isn't important. It's part of it, right? Like it's the 4 years of experience. I think youth sports, just being somewhere with your friends, spending a day in the gym, playing right, multiple games, like that can be worthwhile. It's the experience. It's just the experience, like, can be, all right, we're going to Whitehall on Saturday, not flying to Texas for 3 days.
0: Right.
1: You know
0: right,
1: what I mean? Like,
0: yeah.
1: There's not even a middle ground. There's a much nearer ground, I think, to be found in a lot of these youth sports tournaments,
0: yeah,
1: and these weekend things.
0: I do, I hate to go back to when I was young, but, you know, even when my son played travel soccer and travel baseball in his first year and kind of loved the experiences with his friends. Like the first travel trip, they loved it.
1: Yeah,
0: it was new. After that, it became almost a job. It was like, don't want to do this. Don't want to go. Don't want to be in the car. And then I saw what it was doing to him. There was no joy in all of that. It was just, you know, I got to do it, rather than he couldn't wait for the tournament, you know. And I even think back to when I played. We played in a place called St. Mary's, which is up near Sandusky, Ohio. And then we also played in one of my national tournaments. We played in the Astrodome down in Houston. Both tournaments were great, but I had more fun on the road trip to St. Mary's and jumping in the pool and hanging with my buddies than I did the actual tournament and playing in it. And the Houston trip was great, but it was so much pressure as a kid in eighth grade to be able to play. It was cool to play in that place, but you were just scrutinized and judged, and it was, you know, it sucked the fun out of it, to be honest with you. But I don't know. Again, I don't want to go too deep into this, but it seems like everybody's got an opinion. But yeah, it's a lot of parents live vicariously through the kid. Times have changed, you know. My dad was a screamer and yeller, but my dad was, you know, my dad was an athlete and everything, and a sergeant in the Army. He just had a loud voice, but he just wanted me to have fun. And the day that I told him I was PO'd and I wanted to end it because of all the politics of stuff, that's when I said to hell with it. He's like, if you don't want to do it, don't do it. He was mad, but he said, if you don't want to do it, don't do it. I don't blame you. So
1: I think lots of kids get to that point where it's like, I don't actually really like this that much anymore, so I don't want to do it anymore. Right. Whereas when you're real young, it's like, well, you're just in sports because you need to do something and we're trying things. I also think there's value to playing in cool places. You know, you mentioned a cool environment. For example, I'll never forget the Saturday I spent in Prairie Farm, Wisconsin, playing at their high school / middle school / elementary school's auditorium that was the combo lunchroom gym. Like, you know, it's just experiences you can't get back with your friends, you know, stuff like that. I'm sure my parents are like, yeah, Saturday I'll never get back. You sucked at basketball. You could barely dribble. But, you know, don't we all look back at those days and wish we could go back? You know, those are the best days.
0: Yeah, I agree. Rick from Spencer said, I coach 14-year-olds and the parents ruined what should have been a truly rewarding time, having some mother chewing me a new one because her son can't hit was surreal. No amount of coaching can fix the lack of talent. This out of the 920, a little bit long of a text, but, Bill, I had to stop my car during the rant regarding youth sports in the clubs. I can't agree with you more. It's even worse, however. We just spent 2 full days on club volleyball tryouts for my daughter. You also spend just to try out. One of them here in Green Bay included a session for the girls to try on all the branded gear for the club, basically to be a walking billboard. It's worse because there are many high school coaches that are too lazy to let the clubs do all the work, which they aren't really doing because it's kind of a cash grab. Like you said, our high school coach literally put in print that he assumes all of the playing clubs, if they are not playing another sport. This coach is also on the, quote, staff of one of the clubs in the area. It's very frustrating as a parent because our kids want to go fishing, play other sports, etc. But the club culture is so pervasive. Please keep speaking out on this crap. I know football programs right now. They're huge. And football started back in June, where you go to, you know, the minute the kids get out of high school, it's like, boom, the very next day, you're up, you're working out, 6 a.m. But you go in for a couple of hours and you're done, and they give you the rest of your day. Go do stuff, you know. And now you're getting into, you know, not necessarily the old style of double sessions, but you have a practice in the morning where you lift, and then you kind of do, you know, walkthroughs and stuff. But as you creep up on the football season. But I've always been a big encourager of multiple sports. I've always been a big encourager of doing other things. And if any coach tells you that if you're like your family's going to take a vacation and you're not going to make a particular point in time to one of these, you know, out of season practices, and the coach gets mad at you, tell a coach to go to hell. Because no coach should penalize a kid because the parents want to spend family time together. If that's what you're going to hold against a kid, you're a pretty pathetic coach and you have no business coaching youth sports. You should go back to doing whatever else it is you should do. There's this culture of what it is, and it does interfere. And then we talk about the family unit breaking apart. And again, I don't want to get too deep into this, but we talk about the family unit breaking apart. Well, who's breaking it apart? But the demand of what some of these coaches living vicariously through these kids wants to do and wants to be, you know? So anyway, again, I don't want to get too deep into it. Out of the 920, hey, Bill, BJ in the shadow of Lambeau last year felt so off for the Green Bay Packers. What we are used to seeing, maybe Matt LaFleur had something distracting him. He's human, and we all go through things like that. I expect to see Matt LaFleur and the Packers back to what we are used to this year. I don't know. I don't know if anything was distracting him. I'll say this. What I did get when I was at Super Bowl, and Grant, you were there when this was said, that there was the contract was looming large for Matt LaFleur from a particular person that told us that. That when they had spoken to Matt LaFleur and they were talking to him about, you know, the season and such, that he was like, yeah, the contract issue was of concern. It was something that was in the, you know, kind of the forefront of the mind. So maybe there was a tightness there or something to that effect that changed methodology or something. I don't know, but we'll see. I mean, you know, I don't think any year you are 100% safe from a catastrophe and being fired. You were hired to be fired. That's unless, of course, you win championships and decide just I'm going to walk away, you know?
2: My favorite by far, my fantasy basketball team, the Jumping Jehoshaphats.
3: my fantasy team 1 year, we did a league fantasy, you know, a show league, and Rich got so annoyed because after one day I didn't have a team name.
4: Oh yeah.
5: Oh yeah.
3: So I put TBD down and Rich couldn't understand why. I'm like, Rich, I got to look at my roster because I usually come. So
2: that makes sense.
3: Just to irk him, every week I made my team name, something that was TBD, like the big dunk or something.
2: Yeah.
3: And every week I just changed it just to make Rich mad, but it was all TBD.
4: It was pretty good.
3: Yeah. I had to dig in the crate for that one. It got tough to come up with stuff.
2: I love that though. I love your way of thinking.
3: See, I know you're Petty Guerrero, but you gotta understand I'm a little bit petty.
2: A little Petty Roosevelt. But,
5: petty.
2: Looking at my Gucci.
3: It's about that time.
2: It's about that time. Ladies and gentlemen, it's time for Brockman's Powerless Rankings, brought to you by SoFi.
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4: Hours over the weekend. I cannot wait to see this thing. You're mad at nothing.
2: At literally nothing.
4: Yeah. Go back to pretending you're not going to drink Bud Light and watch the NFL.
2: Oh, yeah.
3: Hey, now.
4: All right, number 7. All GOAT debates. I'm sick of them all anymore. Yeah. Jordan, LeBron, Messi, Ronaldo.
3: I've been on
4: like
3: this.
4: All of them. I'm just over it. We don't care. You like your guy. Yeah. I like my guy. Let's just live in peace and harmony. Doesn't matter.
3: Yeah, that ain't gonna happen.
4: All goat debates.
2: Well, I'm brave.
3: Except for wrestling, because we just had a goat debate last week. We'll probably do it again.
2: 100%, bro. You know, different ratings, baby.
4: Who did you guys decide? Who's the wrestling goat?
3: Mine was Ric Flair.
4: Woo!
2: Mine is Kurt Angle. He does everything.
4: Kurt Angle?
2: He does everything. And, like, if I needed somebody to really wash my bag in a scrap, Kurt Angle.
4: I would not have guessed that.
2: I thought you...
4: Number 6, Caitlin Clark, a flop fest.
2: Okay,
3: oh man.
2: They're gonna be after you.
3: RIP to the comments in this.
4: I want more of the 45 and 10 stuff, cause that's awesome. Logo 3's awesome.
2: Yeah,
4: like
2: awesome.
4: You being great at basketball. Less of the like whining to the refs and pretending to be hurt when we all saw the video, you didn't get touched. Like, stop that. Just be awesome and be done with it. Stop flopping. I'm done with that.
2: Yeah, man. And you know, they want to talk about the physicality of the WNBA. Where were y'all when my goat, Candace Parker, I'm sorry, we just talked about goats. When my goat, Candace Parker, got into a full-on brawl in Detroit, where were the comments then? Anyway, sorry. Don't get me going, dude.
4: All right, and this one, I think I'm going to anger you guys because I know you guys are a fan of him. But you know what? We're a Seth Rollins show around here. Enough of acknowledging Roman Reigns. Okay, here's the deal. It's been how many years and this guy's still looking for acknowledgement? Like, are you a only child begging for acceptance and love? Like, what is going on with this? What are we doing? Enough with that. This is the Seth Rollins neighborhood over here.
2: Listen.
4: Enough acknowledging Roman Reigns. I'm over it.
8: He said it again.
2: You know, you had me. And then, you lost me right there, bro. Come on now. First of all, I just want to thank the tribal chief for giving us the opportunity to doing this show today. 1,316 days!
4: Does he have pictures of you and something? Yeah. Like, come on.
2: Come on, bro. There's a gif of him pointing to me, from the ring.
4: Enough of
2: pointing
4: it.
2: Pointing at him.
8: Here's the deal about what he said. It's true, cause I saw it happen. Okay, yeah. He did. It did. It disgusted me.
2: I'm with you, Chief.
4: I'm a visionary and a revolutionary. All right, number four. Anything Bryson DeChambeau and Liv Golf. I'm done with this, dude.
8: Done with it.
4: Okay? Stop stomping on the grass. I don't care if you meant to do it. You didn't need to do it. No, enough with the YouTube stuff. Why do I need to talk to the media? Liv Golf is done. You're toast. Either be a YouTube golfer or be a serious PGA Tour player. What are we doing? I'm done with you.
2: Ooh. Whoa. Love it.
4: Number three. I'm kind of tired of NFL players complaining about the grass fields.
2: Oh.
4: All right? Do you like playing in Pittsburgh on that slop turf or no? Like, come on. Mm. Sometimes the AstroTurf or the field turf or whatever we have now, it might actually be better for you. It's an equal number of injuries on both surfaces. Get over it.
2: Yeah, that's, you know, I've always heard
4: turf. If you really want to play on a grass field, demand a trade to a team that has grass.
2: How about that?
8: Okay.
2: How about that?
4: All right, number two. I'm kind of sick of hearing about these quarterback competitions that ultimately won't matter. You think the Browns, Vikings, or Cardinals are going to win the Super Bowl this year? Nope. Doesn't matter who the quarterback is. I'm already sick of it, and they haven't even been decided yet.
2: Yeah, 100%. Like, what do I care about what's going on at the bottom of the barrel?
4: Yeah.
2: 100%.
4: I don't concern myself with the bottom of the barrel because the cream rises to the top.
2: Whoa! Right.
4: Number one, and you know what this
8: stepping on our.
4: You know what this is, TJ, number one. I'm done with the LeBron waiting game.
8: I didn't see this coming.
2: Oh, wow.
4: Like, pick a team and be done with it. You're not winning the championship next year. You're not winning MVP. You're not going to be on the all NBA team. Just pick a team and so we can move on.
8: I just want, when this does get put back on the story, to say that the views are Chris Brockman's alone and not reflective of.
4: And those are the top 10 summer stories that I'm already sick of.
2: Hey, LBJ, come back home, baby. You don't want to move. Anyway.
4: Thoughts? You guys feel good about those?
2: Powerless rankings are brought to you by SoFi. Yeah. Get your money right.
8: Get your money right.
2: Not your funny right. Man, I don't think I like that segment.
8: I don't think there's anyone within the sound of our ears that were surprised by number one.
2: No,
8: we knew that was coming.
4: Yeah, but I am not alone. I think in being sick.
2: No. I'm sick of it because I wish he would just be a Laker and just like let's just end all this.
4: Right.
2: But you are a green loving LeBron hater, so like I expect this from you.
4: Yeah.
2: You Celtic warrior.
4: Go to Miami and play.
8: I mean, look, we got Jaylen Brown, so I don't want to get too greedy.
2: Shout out to Jaylen Brown.
8: You know what I'm saying?
2: My favorite Sixer.
8: But I would definitely, by the way, that's disrespectful when Dr. J.
4: Shout out Jaylen Brown. I loved watching him and rooting for him for a decade. That was awesome.
2: Yeah.
4: TJ, enjoy him.
8: I hope to.
2: Yeah.
8: I hope to.
2: You know, Doc.
8: It's the doctor.
2: The Dr. J, point that you just had is true. You know, when I think about Doc, I think about, you know, the Nets and like that fro and all of
8: you
2: that.
8: You don't think about
2: that. I'll give Jaylen my second favorite.
8: Okay, that's so, over
2: because
8: AI?
2: Jaylen Brown was in the,
8: he was in the big three. Allen Iverson also played for us, so.
2: Yeah, I know, but like.
8: You were a Kobe guy, I get it, but.
2: Shout out to AI. Not artificial intelligence.
8: No.
2: Talking about Bubba Chuck.
8: If Allen Iverson was 6 feet 4 inches tall, basketball would have been different. But
2: you know,
8: he wasn't. He was 5'11", so there was that.
2: And if my grandmother had wheels, she would have been a bike. Yeah,
8: true that.
2: You know. All right, voice in my head. We're going to break.
8: Hoskins with a Y, bro.
2: Hello.
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0: of all, almost called you one. Almost called you one right there. Man, we got to love T.J. Jefferson.
1: You better not. We're on Disney, bro.
0: I know, man. But you put the N in NCW, I'll tell you that. All right, man. Let's take some calls. Take some calls. I want to talk to some people, man. Woo. Talk to some people.
1: You put the hard R in Junior.
0: Who's there?
2: Oh, God.
0: Let's take Manny in El Paso, man.
2: Manny. I've
0: been waiting for a minute.
2: Manny.
3: Ding, ding, ding. Saludos, El Paso, Texas. Bienvenidos al programa de Ricardo Isan.
2: Sí, es bueno.
3: Con el más rubo de rubo, pero con la voz de Petales una Rosa. 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
0: Hey. Love him already.
1: Manny, what up, man?
3: Mi compañero de esquina es el multifanático, multi-equipo, el tremendo jefe, T.J. 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
0: Hey. I completely agree.
1: You cannot do that.
4: I have no idea what he said.
3: Su compañero es el tesoro de la nación. Pucha los botones, le subo el volumen. En la llave te puso Miguel del Tufo.
0: Yes, sir. How you doing over there, Manny?
3: It's a pleasure to talk to you, sir. LeBron is on the, sticking with the wrestling team, LeBron is on the verge of performing his Hogan-esque NWO heel turn. He wants a spotlight on him only. He's jealous of his young talents. Instead of getting the stage ready for the future, he says, F that. I am the show. Brockman hit the nail on the head. LeBron is Roman Reigns. LeBron wants acknowledgement still to this point. He's 42 years old. And acknowledge me, I'm LeBron. Move aside, both of you. And Mr. Jackson, I ask one favor. You, as you said, are famous now. You have your finger in the pulse. Can you somehow push the magic buttons to get Dave Letterman as a guest for Richard Eisen? If you do this, oh my God, he will have you in high praise. He's going to make it the Rich Eisen O'Shea show. That's what I call it. Guys, I love you. It's an honor to talk to you guys. Be safe, be kind. Let's watch some sports.
0: Is this a real thing?
4: Adios, muchachos.
0: Rich wants David Letterman?
1: Well, it's like a pipe dream. Like Manny pushes this harder than anyone, to be honest with you.
0: Yeah.
4: I think it's his ultimate dream guest.
0: Ultimate dream guest?
4: It's Dave, yeah.
0: Evil maniacal laugh.
4: Pretty
0: I didn't know this.
4: Yeah.
0: I didn't know Rich had a make-a-wish that he wants to get done right here.
4: Yeah.
0: Letterman?
4: Yeah.
0: I will use my evil Hollywood powers for good. And I will do what I can to get this done.
4: Mm.
0: It has to be done. Because this is a Rich Eisen show where doers get the most done. Not the other, the thing where that slogan is useful. But I didn't know that. I'm trying to get that done for you, Rich. You've done so much for everybody here. You deserve David Letterman.
4: That would be incredible.
0: I had Marshawn Lynch here.
4: That was amazing.
0: And I did not know he had never been here before.
4: I still can't believe that happened.
0: Right. It was a fever.
4: That was a wild hour.
0: Right, and he like low-key like lingered longer than the
4: interview. Didn't want to leave. I was just like, are you staying again?
2: Yeah. He didn't want to leave.
0: That was the best. I'll never forget you being like, Marshawn's coming here?
4: Yeah.
0: Like, yeah, he's on his way.
4: In studio? Okay.
0: Marshawn Lynch, dude. So I gotta get, man, now it's a goal.
4: Have you ever met Dave?
0: Nah.
4: Okay.
1: Yeah, probably not so like, much help with this.
0: This is gonna be my greatest feat yet. You know, maybe he'll finally hang that picture up with me. Matter of fact, we'll go get that painting right after.
4: Is it here around?
0: Oh yeah. I know where it is.
4: You left it here? Okay.
1: I know where it's at.
4: Okay, good.
0: Yeah, I know where it's at. we got to bring that back out, bro.
1: It'll be back where it is if it comes out again.
0: 100%. That's why we got to go get it. It has been quite an eventful day. We got to say to our friends on the radio, see you guys in a minute. You're listening to the Rich Eisen Show. O'Shea Jackson Jr.
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3: If Aaron Donald's back,
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2: Earlier on the show, Big Three basketball star Montrezl Harrell. Fantasy football analyst Matthew Berry. Coming up, WWE superstar Tiffany Stratton. And now, sitting in for Rich, it's O'Shea Jackson Jr.

0: Hey.
1: Hey there.
2: See you again.
0: It's been a while.
1: You know, guys, I've been thinking.
2: Uh-oh.
1: Which is usually an issue. You know, they don't pay me to think. They just pay me to smile and wave. You know, I have these gorgeous, welcoming eyes, this soothing voice, and ooze charisma. I get it.
3: And just so much humility, too.
1: Yeah, humility. Let's turn it down a little bit. You know, we get it. Like, you're humble. Anyway, I give Seth Rollins so much crap.
3: You do.
1: And he deserves every bit of it.
3: I don't know about that.
1: But that Colby Lopez, what a guy.
3: What a guy.
1: What a guy.
3: What a guy.
1: And I just wanted to, you know, let you guys know that when I was in New York, courtesy of Paul Heyman, because I got it like that. But while I was in New York, I saw Seth, spoke to him, and he spoke very highly of you guys.
2: Of us.
3: Oh, yeah. I told you guys this yesterday.
2: Whoa.
1: Yeah. He said, you know, he said, you guys are good guys. And I made sure that I told him your full names to make sure it was you. But yeah, he called you guys good guys. He loves coming here. He loves doing this. And I'm so happy that you guys get to do work with your friend. You all get to just do work because this is Seth Rollins' country, huh?
3: I mean, aren't we doing that right now, though?
2: Yeah. Well, by the way, we're friends.
1: Could have fooled me.
2: We're friends with you.
3: Yeah.
1: Yeah.
2: And you're here.
1: You know what? You're right.
3: What you talking about?
1: Love you, Chris.
2: Thanks. See? Love you, too, man.
1: Love you, Del Tufo.
0: Love you, too, O'Shea.
1: TJ, love you, man.
3: You know, guys, Tiffany Stratton's about to come up, and I can't wait. This is going to be awesome. If you've never seen Tiffany, if you're not familiar with her, it's going to be a good time.
4: It's Tiffy time.
0: Soon.
3: Yeah.
1: The disrespect.
2: You know, I love you, Shay.
1: Love you too, Chris.
2: Yeah.
1: Mike, love you, man.
0: I love you all, everyone. I love everyone.
1: TJ, love you, bro.
2: Yeah.
0: I love you all.
3: You know what's amazing to me is the fact that Matthew Berry basically credited me with the start of the fantasy football boom, and that was pretty cool. Really. So, as a full-time champion.
0: You didn't start the cake winner like me.
1: The fatigue they be talking about?
2: It's messed up.
1: Telling you, it's real. It's real. TJ needed more hugs, man.
2: We mentioned Seth Rollins. He's going to be here tomorrow and Friday.
3: Tomorrow and Friday.
2: Yes. He's hosting tomorrow and Friday.
1: We get it.
3: Here's something funny. You know, Roman Reigns, Seth Rollins, obviously two of the biggest names in the last 14 years of pro wrestling. But what Seth told us, I don't remember if this was off camera or not, so I don't feel like I'm, you know, saying it down the line. But he said he was kind of worried that maybe people wouldn't be that much into he and Roman because they didn't have a huge quick buildup. I'm like, Seth, you've had a 14-year buildup. Like, people are going to care. And I think he said he was, like, shocked that he was a little worried that people wouldn't care. But come on now.
1: Yeah, he's one of those names that you could drop in anywhere and people are going to have interest. Kind of like, and if I, once again, I get to use this, but looking at my Gucci, it's about that time.
3: What time is it?
1: I think it's Tiffy time.
4: It's Tiffy time!
5: Hey guys.
1: Tiffany Stratton, welcome to the Rich Eisen Show. We've had her on No Contest before.
3: Couple times.
1: Now, we on the big show. You know. I'm hosting the big show, so obviously we had to have you to show some love to SummerSlam. SummerSlam on two nights, live from Minnesota.
3: How many nights?
1: Two nights. Saturday, Chippy August 1st. Sunday, August 2nd. It will be double that SummerSlam. And, you got a pretty important match coming up. That ladder match for the interim women's title over there at WWE. How are you feeling having the home turf and also with so much on the line?
5: Oh, I am so excited. You guys have no idea. And also, I'm pretty well-versed, I feel like, when it comes to stipulation mats, to ladder matches especially. I had a ladder match back in NXT. I also had a ladder match at Money in the Bank.
1: Yeah.
5: And that's where I became Miss Money in the Bank, and that's kind of where my career took off, if you will. So I'm super excited. I'm walking in very confident.
1: I mean, she's already got some hardware.
3: She does.
1: You know, you walking in there already.
3: There it is.
5: Oh. I brought it.
1: The champ is here. United States of

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3: Know somebody can, you know, take care of me, you know.
4: Right.
3: It really helps, you know, if I know that, like, I don't have to worry about too much, right? You know, like,
5: exactly.
3: Now, Minnesota, talk to us a little bit about what it feels like to have a one of the big four PLEs there and what it means to you.
6: Yeah, so this is kind of my first big, like, hometown moment. I feel like I've had one other match in Minnesota. It was, in the tournament for the U.S. championship. It was when the championship was first, introduced, and, I was in the tournament for it, but I won, but then I think I lost the next match. But, I remember wrestling in front of Minnesota, and the crowd was just so insane. And there's so much wrestling history in Minnesota. And I believe I'm the only female that comes out of Minnesota, which is really cool. So, to kind of have a full circle moment, I feel like with, you know, not getting that U.S. championship, but being there for the tournament, and now I'm walking in with the U.S. championship, getting the opportunity to fight for the WWE Women's Championship, it's such a surreal moment. And to have that in Minnesota, it's just, it's such a perfect, it's like a perfect moment for me. It's a perfect time in my career. I feel like I'm so, like, developed. I feel like I have such a big resume now. So, you know, everyone understands the character. So to have it be in SummerSlam, have it be during this time in my career, while I also have another title, it's going to be so surreal. I'm going to walk out as Tiffy Two Belts, Tiffy Two Titles. I'm going to walk out as the WWE Women's Champion and the U.S. Women's Champion. Woo! And we're going to get Tiffy Two Titles on a t-shirt.
3: Oh, so absolutely.
6: Stay tuned.
3: Absolutely. You know, everybody, TJ, everybody's talking about, you know, Brock Lesnar in Minnesota. They start talking about Tiffy in Minnesota. She's a hometown hero as well.
6: Right. Yeah.
5: Some of the best wrestlers of all time come from Minnesota. So that's right, Tiff, for you to be the first female that comes up on that list. That is something, because we're talking the Lesnars, the Rick Rudes, the Mr. Perfects, the Vern Gagne's, people like that. And she is the first.
3: Yeah. My man, Chad Gable as well.
5: Chad Gable as well. He's coming home too, you know?
6: Yeah. So,
5: yeah. That's really dope.
3: Minnesota low-key stacked.
6: It is. I feel like Minnesota's kind of slept on in that regard.
3: Yeah, like me, all I know from Minnesota are the T-Wolves, Target, Prince.
5: And Kirby Puckett.
3: 3M. You know, like, what are some other, like, what are some things about Minnesota that people need to respect out there?
6: Well, we've got the Mall of America.
5: Right.
3: All right.
6: Obviously, yeah. The biggest mall in the entire nation.
5: Famous episode of WCW Nitro took place there.
3: Right.
6: Oh, wow. Yeah. That's cool. What else? You know, there isn't really much. We've got the Vikings.
3: Right. But, oh, yeah. Randy Moss, you know.
6: Yeah, the couple things that we have here in Minnesota, we're proud of. So, obviously our Vikings, that's a big one that we're proud of. Minnesota Twins as well.
3: Yes.
6: And like you said, the Timberwolves. Yeah, so
3: T-Wolves are looking nice right now, by the way. Yeah. Just a little side note.
5: And one of the most exciting players in the world.
3: Gonna be very interesting to watch. Shout out to LaMelo Ball and of course Anthony Edwards. Now you are going into a ladder match. You know, you've had some success, but for us mere mortals who will be

0: watching on the couch, and all the commenters who are will be picking potato chips out of their beards. Please let us know what goes through your mind in something so chaotic, because it's not just one-on-one. You got to watch bodies. You got to – not only are you keeping yourself safe, but you're trying to make sure the chaos doesn't get too crazy for everybody else involved. So what goes through your mind when you know you're going into a match like that?
1: Well, in the moment, I can tell you nothing is going through my head. You cannot think about spots because you psych yourself out. Mm-hmm. Can you guys hear me?
0: Yeah. It froze a little bit.
2: But.
0: Yeah, it froze a little bit, but we could still hear you. I don't know if you can hear me now. All right, there you go.
1: Okay. And obviously I've had, you know, the couple of ladder matches, in my career already. So, I just refer back to those and, I use those as inspiration or, you know, as confidence boosters because I feel like not a lot of people have had multiple ladder matches within their careers. And this is going to be my third one. So, that already kind of gives me a leg up from everyone. So I'm super excited.
0: Absolutely. We still, you know, as fans, don't know how this list is going to fill out.
2: Yeah.
0: You know, we still have to wait and see how stacked this match is going to get. You and Jade being in it alone already stacks it. But something that I have a gripe with, TJ, as a WWE fan, is that it's interim.
2: I don't like interim.
0: I don't like that. You know, if I'm going out there, my body on the line, and entertaining at SummerSlam, and what are you, you're telling me that I'm just a temp? Rhea's gonna have to win whoever wins this. So as you going into the match, are you thinking of, you know, if once I get this, I know that Ripley's gotta come take it from me?
1: Well, I don't think I'm just gonna give it back to her.
0: Yeah,
1: that's
0: man. Not
1: how that works. No. She's gonna have to fight me in order to get that title back. I will give her a match.
0: Yeah.
1: However, I will not just be giving her that title back. I won that fair and square. So, if she wants to take a stab at it and wrestle me one-on-one, then I will totally give that to her, but that's up to her.
2: Well, that's definitely gonna happen.
0: Are you kidding?
2: You know, she's gonna want what she thinks is hers back.
0: I really need this Tiffy Two Bells to happen, TJ.
1: You don't know how much I need it too.
0: Yeah, walking around with the U.S. title and the women's title.
2: That's never been done before.
0: Never been done.
2: You know?
1: History maker.
0: Let's make some history out here.
2: I like history.
1: Some tiffstery.
0: Some tiffstery. Del Tufo, write it down.
2: Hey, I love it.
0: I gotta introduce.
2: Oh yeah.
0: Mike Del Tufo. Tiffy, this is a big supporter right here.
3: Oh, man, Tiff.
0: Mike Del Tufo.
3: Love you, Tiff. Love you.
0: Mike Del Tufo is, he's near and dear to my heart, but he is all about Tiffy.
3: Oh, yeah.
0: Supports you.
1: Hi.
2: We put him on to you when we interviewed you first for No Contest. He does our audio and he just became a Tiffany Stratton.
3: Big fan, Tiff.
2: So,
3: big fan. All the best.
1: Thank you so much.
3: Always.
0: Absolutely.
2: So Tiff, you know, for people who might not be familiar with you, you are a former gymnast, right? So can you just share with people how that helped your transition to becoming a WWE superstar?
1: Yeah. So we have so many girls that are former gymnasts as well. We have Sol Ruco, we have Kalani Jordan down in NXT. So I feel like gymnastics helps so much just because gymnastics teaches you body control. It teaches you rolling. It teaches you how to flip, obviously. So a lot of that has to do with the foundation of wrestling, the basics. When you first get into a wrestling ring and you take your pro wrestling classes, the first thing you do is a forward roll. And that's like the foundation of everything in wrestling and also in gymnastics. So I felt like I already knew the foundation of wrestling going into it because of gymnastics. And then obviously a lot of the moves that I do within the ring, my entire moveset is a lot of the things I used to do in gymnastics. So I've kind of just found a way to take my gymnastics background and completely transform it into my moveset.
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1: I think the most dangerous words my daughter tells me are, "Daddy, watch this." She says that, it's like, "Oh, please don't hurt yourself on my watch, please." Do I just gotta just suck it up and just let her hit the foam pit?
2: Like,
1: what's the way to go? Like, get a trampoline. You know, she's trying to get her handstand down right now. She's got the cartwheel down, but like, she's trying to work on her handstand. Help me out. What are some things I gotta get her?
2: Well, is she in gymnastics classes?
1: She like tests the waters, but she's nervous about it. But like, everything you do is gymnastics. You're jumping off stuff. You're tumbling. Yeah. Like, she's got it down, but she's just from YouTube. So like, what are the steps I gotta take?
2: I love a DIY queen. I would take her to an open gym at a gymnastics school and just kind of let her flip around and do her thing. I think that's the best bet. And sometimes too, they'll have coaches like kind of walking around, so they can come and help her and kind of teach her some things. And sometimes they'll like recruit them over to classes and stuff like that. But I definitely think that's your safest bet, especially if they have a foam pit. I wouldn't say put her in wrestling classes just yet, because okay. I don't think they got any soft mats in those wrestling rings. So yeah, gymnastics, open gym. If you can find a foam pit, please do that.
1: Yeah, when she was five, we were watching, she saw Bianca, she saw Alexa Bliss, and she goes, "Daddy, I want to do that." And as a wrestling fan, I like, you know, you start to like get the sweats. You're like, "Yo, are you serious? Like, are you for real?" And, you know, she got behind the curtain in the living room. We played her music. She came out. She got on her little karaoke machine. Can't cut a promo quite yet, but we were working on that. She was five. She's nine now. We're going to go back to it. And, yeah, she whooped my sister's behind for about half an hour. It was a great match. So like that, on top of the gymnastics thing, you know, I just want to ease her into it. I never want to put that pressure of like, please do this. And, I don't want my baby to get hurt, Tiffany. You know, it's just hard. But it's going to happen. You know, it's a lot of tumbling, dude.
2: Yeah, it sounds like she's ready. She sounds like you're building the perfect WWE superstar, really.
1: Yeah, but I'm not ready.
3: You're not ready for her to be on top of a ladder with Tiffany and have Tiffany push her off through the tables. I get that.
2: I'm not ready either.
3: You know?
2: I'm not ready.
1: All right. You know, something that is in the news right now is, once again, Unreal is back. And everybody's mad that they know a little bit too much or, you know, just information that they probably shouldn't have, but you watched it. So like, you know, why are you watching it? How do you feel about the Unreal series and people kind of learning what goes into, making this event that we all love?
2: Yeah, I really enjoy it. I like Unreal. I think it gives fans a different perspective on everything that kind of goes on, and it kind of gives them a new respect for the business, because I don't think people understand how much truly goes on behind the scenes and how much you do kind of have to go with the flow or go off the cuff and, you know, stuff like that. And I feel like having it be on Netflix and having it say Unreal and having WWE superstars on it, like, I just feel like it draws, a different kind of fan or a different kind of person that maybe isn't a wrestling fan into it, and then they can watch it and hopefully become a wrestling fan from that. But yeah, like I said, or like you said, you know, the people that are crying about it online are the people that are also sitting down and watching it. So yeah, it doesn't really check out.
1: You're hurting yourself.
2: Yeah.
1: But, you know, like it

0: watch it.
1: Exactly. I dig it because, you know, from an actor's point of view, the thing that you guys do to be able to not only have a character, but no cuts, no redos, having to do it live, also your own stunts, and also you have to add to your character every week. I like to call it Broadway with violence. And so with people being able to finally see and appreciate it, the newer fans I'm talking about, I think it's a cool thing. And it kind of lets you know what you're watching. You know, people have their own tropes about wrestling, but the more you can get them to appreciate the details, I think the better. But that's just me. You know, that was my soapbox moment.
2: Welcome to my TED Talk. Welcome
1: to my TED Talk. Right. So Tiffy, tell the people why they need to be behind you going into SummerSlam live from Minnesota as you go for the title.
0: Well, obviously, we all want Tiffy 2 titles to happen. So hopefully you guys have seen all the hard work that I've put in for the past 5 years. I know I've seen it. I've been going through it for the past 5 years. So I'm walking in as the U.S. champion, and hopefully I'm going to walk out as Tiffy 2 titles with the WWE Women's Championship and in my hometown to make it even better and in front of my family and family that has never even seen me wrestle before. So I'm super excited. I hope they're super excited to see this ladder match. Hopefully it's stacked thus far. I believe it is stacked. You know, you have me and Jade Cargill, a former WWE Women's Champion as well. So, I think it's going to be one of the more interesting matches out of the entire weekend. I can't wait to perform in front of Minnesota, and hopefully it's one that's memorable.
1: That is Saturday, August 1st, Sunday, August 2nd, WWE SummerSlam live from Minnesota. Y'all give it up for Tiffany Stratton. Woo! My goodness. Thank you so much for your time, Tiffy, and enjoy the rest of your day.
0: Thank you. You guys as well.
2: Stay safe.
1: All right.
0: Peace. You too, guys.
2: All right, Tiff. Great job. That was cool.
1: Oh, man.
2: Great job.
1: What a great job, dude. It's just, you know, I get to talk to people like that I'm interested in and I like and just ask them whatever I want. And they pay me like human money.
2: Human monies.
3: human money. Yeah, what are you
2: mean? I think that's really dope. She said it. She's been doing this about 5 years. That's not very long, man. And for her to be top of the heap as the women's champion, also United States champion, what she did in NXT. It's like, man.
1: And you're giving a gymnastics.
2: She's setting the bar high, man. What's that?
1: You're giving somebody from gymnastics a ladder. This is going to be exciting.
2: Yes, it is.
1: It's going down and it's going up all together. Brockman, you happy for Raw? You excited for Raw?
4: Yeah. Raw's coming to LA on Monday.
1: Yeah.
4: Me and Cage are going to be there. Woo! Can't wait.
1: I got to get my dad to go. By the way, Dad, I got to get you to go. I know you're watching. I see you through the TV. Voice in my head. Are we going to break?
2: We are good. 5-4. Hey,
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0: He'll be
1: Craig Kilborn. You know, 1996 is one of the most important years ever.
2: Oh, why?
1: You know,
2: music-wise, it was great.
1: Like, yeah, like
2: the Olympics.
1: Craig Kilborn, 30 years, the original Daily Show. When I hear 1996, I immediately think Kobe. Immediate.
2: I think Allen Iverson, number one pick in the draft.
1: Yeah, probably should have picked the kid from Philly. But
2: yeah, they did all right.
1: I digress. Go Lakers. It is a
3: Spice Girls, 1996.
1: For, you know, for those who were unaware about what I was talking about during the Tiffany Stratton interview, I discussed with my buddies that me personally, it's my own personal preference, but I like to make sure that I have a lady who could save the day if need be. If I got to throw her the ball,
3: yeah,
1: she could save the day. Now that might mean there's a fire in the house.
3: Yep.
1: Maybe Shay gets incapacitated due to smoke or something, trying to help things out, and I'm knocked out.
3: Yep.
1: I need a woman to come save me. All right? Like Sigourney Weaver. I need
3: you
1: to come lift me up, get me out of there. It don't have to be a fireman's carry. You can roll me onto a rug, drag me out the house. But I need you to know, I need to have, at least be strong enough to get this door down. Right.
2: To be honest, I don't think many men think that way. Though.
3: Yeah,
2: we're thinking we're the ones that want to knock the door down.
1: Yeah,
2: want to be saved.
1: Everybody envisions the perfect scenario. Yeah, you always got a plan until you get punched in the face.
2: That's true.
1: You get punched in the face.
3: Yeah.
1: I need that insurance, baby. That little emergency. If it do go down this way, Shay's gonna be all right. If not, I gotta write my will. Get my affairs in order.
2: That should already be done.
1: Though. What happened to Shay? Well, he died from the smoke, not even the fire. He was dead before the flames got to him. Who wants to hear that? So, that's what that was about. It's a method to my madness. All right.
0: Is there?
1: Yes. Okay. And the more I host, the more America will figure out their black friend Shay.
2: Well, we gotta hope there's more times after this.
3: Oh my God.
0: Wow.
1: Yeah, man. Been having a great time, but I want to talk to, some phone calls, man. Got one in DC that's been waiting for a while. Kenye, how you doing, brother?
4: Yo, what up, JR with the hard R? How you doing, brother?
1: See what you did? See what you
2: That's
1: did?
2: Fine. That's
1: Big
2: fine.
1: Tuna.
2: That's see what I'm saying. So you needed something.
1: What's going on, Kenya? How you living?
4: Congratulations on the marriage.
0: Yo, thanks, Kenya. Appreciate you, man.
1: Yeah, look at
4: and
1: you.
4: And last but not least, my favorite cowgirl, Big Tuna. What up, player?
1: Uh-oh. There you
2: cowgirl. Like, we got to come up with something better.
1: Because he's DC.
2: That's true. But they don't know no better.
0: He's Eagles.
2: Either way, it's a bang.
4: Thank you for giving us that gem of a nickname, because I done called him Big Tuna a few times, and he be crying. He don't like it. He be whining, man.
1: He only don't like it because they keep misspelling it.
2: Yeah.
1: It's not the fish. It's T-O-O-N-A.
2: Right? Respect.
1: Altoona.
2: Respect the spot where Luigi went. You know
4: man,
2: what
4: you
2: I mean?
4: Know how we, you know how we hard R's do, man. When you get a nickname in the hood, you just got to run with it. You can't dislike it, because then everybody going to keep calling you that name.
2: Yeah, we know.
1: Kenny, what's the call about, brother? What you need? What you living for?
4: No, man, the call is about that last time we spoke, we talked about, you know, how the Eagles are going to decimate the Rams on October the 4th, right?
1: Yeah, man, that was before what? That was before what?
4: So, how do you feel about the Myles Garrett, getting, and do you feel that Donald is going to return?
1: I want to know how you feel about it, brother. Because the last time I talked to you was before I got... Hold on, dog! The last time I talked to you was before I had Miles.
4: That's right.
1: So,
4: and it was still on site.
1: So you still sounded confident over there in your little nest.
4: I mean, come on, man. We got Lane Johnson. We got Mulata. We got people that can handle them boys.
1: Yeah. I mean, I hear what you're saying. But go back to your question. Yes, I feel that Aaron Donald, buddy old pal, Super Bowl champion,
0: buddy old pal,
1: brought LA another ring. The last time we had a Super Bowl ring was the Raiders. Thank you, Aaron Donald. I need you to give me this season, please. You know, the Super Bowl is back in LA because they have to give us two teams and everything. But the
4: That's
1: Super
4: right.
1: Bowl,
4: I do know that.
1: The Super Bowl is back in LA. So I need Aaron Donald, at least for Madden, to come back and be next to Myles Garrett, because I need full-on fear from the rest of this league. You know, Eagles and Cowboys and who's its and what's its galore. I need that fear that Aaron Donald and Myles Garrett would bring. And a lot of people want to talk about, you know, Aaron Donald not being full-on Aaron Donald. He has Myles Garrett. He could be 85% Aaron Donald, and it'll still like look like regular Aaron Donald because you got Myles Garrett to worry about, too. And for anybody to act like it's not a big deal, you're lying to yourself.
4: This is my first fantasy season. So,
0: Kenny. Easy.
1: Disney Plus, baby. But so we got to think about what type of league are you in. Is it a PPR league? Is it a standard league?
4: Nah, I don't know. Just one of my homeboys made one, and he asked me if I could play. And I'm like, yeah, sure.
1: Okay. We're going
0: to,
1: need
0: to be answered.
1: Yeah. Yeah. Is it a, I mean, how many people are in the league? Well, what are we looking at? 10 man?
4: Yeah, roughly about 10, 8 to 10.
1: I mean, 10, 8 to 10, you should, no matter what, you're going to have a stacked team.
0: Yep.
1: The free agency is going to be there. So I would, you know, get your draft board, look at your rankings. You know, find people that you consider your must-haves, and then you should be pretty all right. You know, when you get to the deeper leagues, like, you know, 14, 16 men, that's when you really have to watch what you do. But the advice I will give you is watch that waiver wire, because in football, in fantasy football, your league is won through the waivers, not through the draft. But it's a car crash every week. People are going to get hurt. But in a 10 man, you should be able to have some fun. I'm more of a running back guy. You know, if I got my backs wides change a lot, I'll, you know, they have off games more to me than backs do, but I would think you're going to be fine in a 10 man. You're having fun out there.
4: All right, I appreciate that, O'Shea, man. You stay blessed, brother.
1: Thank you, man. Hope the Eagles don't win again. All right, that was Kenny, everybody. I got the last word.
0: Another thing we can agree on today.
1: Huh?
0: That's another thing we agree on today.
1: Yeah, bro.
0: Them yard birds.
1: Boo, Eagles, boo.
5: Is that your, well, who is your most, I guess it would be the 49ers, right?
1: Gross.
5: Your most hated NFC team?
1: Yeah.
5: You don't
1: By the way, how dumb of a name is that? 49er. Gross.
5: Well, it's, you know, it's an homage to the gold rush of,
1: yeah, well, like, who cares?
5: Okay.
1: Not me.
0: You know there's no Rams around here, though, right?
1: Yeah, I don't know if you've seen them, but they're like 15 minutes away. All right. By the way, probably the most football mascot there is. All day, baby. By the way, that was my noise of Rams hitting. You want to hear it again? Yeah, man, go Rams. La Ramilia.
0: La Ramilia.
1: La Ramilia.
5: I love the mariachi band at Rams games.
1: Oh, it's La Ramilia, bro.
0: So because you are so L.A. to the bone, right, and they got here at the same time, what made you choose the Rams over the Chargers, even though they're both now repping L.A.?
1: I mean, they got here.
0: Is it because the Rams were here before?
1: First, okay. Yeah. You know, I've told this story before on the NFL Network.
0: Because you could very well be Chargers to the bone,
1: yeah,
0: too.
1: Yeah, 100%. And I was a Charger fan for most of my NFL fandom career.
0: Oh, word. Okay.
1: I grew up a Raider fan. Go Raiders all day. You know, I was born of the autumn wind.
5: It's true.
1: And the autumn wind is a Raider. But when that Super Bowl happened, you know which one I'm talking about, against Tampa Bay. You know, watching that defeat,
0: and then
1: kind of got
0: Tampa
1: the backstory
0: Bay?
1: Against Tampa Bay.
5: Raiders,
1: you know, with Gruden.
5: Raiders Bucks, yeah. Yeah, Raiders
1: Bucks. Yeah, Raiders Bucks against Gruden in San Diego, which was already a curse right there.
5: Yeah.
1: But that next day at school, after the Raiders lost the Super Bowl,
5: ooh,
1: I made sure I wore Raider gear head to toe for my dad.
5: Okay.
1: You know, just so my dad, like, knows, like, you know, what this is what it is. And I don't know if you guys understand how vicious 6th, 7th, and 8th graders are.
0: Very.
5: I mean, I have a vague recollection.
1: The things I was called that whole day from 8 to 308 was insane, dude. Insane. If I wasn't one of the popular kids, I probably would have had my jacket ripped up. And, you know, one day I just asked my mom. I was like, Mom, why do we go for Oakland? Why? She goes, well, Raiders used to be in L.A. and yada, yada. I said, but my mom has always taught me that Eusta is a rooster that don't crow no more. She's going to hate that I'm telling that. Wow. Because parents love when you use their sayings against them. But so I'm like, all right, well, what's closer, San Diego or Oakland? She's like, hold on, you're playing a dangerous game here. But San Diego. From there, I was a San Diego Chargers fan. And it was one of the best decisions I ever made in my life. LaDainian Thomas, yeah, good Antonio Gates, yeah. Lorenzo yeah. Neal. Oh, yeah. Like, bro, it was crazy. Yeah. And 2016 happens. And, you know, there's talk about the Raiders, Rams, and Chargers moving to L.A. I went on the NFL Network in my L.A. Raiders sweatshirt talking about, man, you know, I'd really love if the Raiders came to L.A., what it would mean to the city, what it would mean to my father. Just I campaigned. But I said, whichever team comes here first, I will give my all to. And Rams got here first. I cheered for Jeff Fisher for a little bit.
5: I mean, it was rough.
3: It was the year, yeah. The first couple
5: of years were rough.
1: But then it turned out to be really great. Mm-hmm. The Rams have treated me well since they got here. You know, they had me host the party to introduce the team to the city. And the Rams have taken care of me. My father is still the president of Raider Nation. Around here, it's a lot of Amelia, baby. You know what it is.
0: I think
3: Who's house?
1: The Rams house, baby.
0: The coolest thing is that you got to do the schedule release.
1: Yeah.
5: Yeah.
0: You
5: that was
0: and
5: awesome.
0: Chris Tucker's son and did a Friday, which made everybody think the movie was coming or, you know, another movie was coming.
5: Is another movie coming?
3: Whoa.
0: So I guess that's my way of asking.
1: Oh, it's coming. It's coming. He's still chopping away at it, but it's more and more every day.
5: Oh, yeah.
1: Friday's on the way.
0: That whole video was really dope.
1: And then my only stipulation with that, and I appreciate the Rams for it, I said, no AI, like don't have any type of like, you know, AI of my dad or anything like that, because that is just, it's just not what I want. And we're not making fun of Friday.
0: Yeah.
1: You know, that's part of my family's legacy. And they were like, absolutely. And you know, they sent me the script ahead of time and everything like that. But it was just like, I know my dad is a Raider fan, but I don't want anything in here that is poking fun at that. You know, like, let's just keep it about us and let's pay homage. And they're like, absolutely. You know, we wouldn't even think to do it, but you never know. So you got to tell them. We're going to break. See y'all later.
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0: First of all, I get it. I have my joke, and this is my own fault, because I will still say baseball is boring as hell. It just is. Okay. It is some of the best chamomile tea that money can buy. Okay. But I've been watching the Dodgers for my favorite Dodger was Mike Piazza. You know, my first game was at Shea Stadium watching Mike Piazza crack one on the Dodgers. That is a horrible memory. But like, I was here for the Aegon teams, you know, Manny Wood, and just every single Clayton Kershaw joke there ever was, you know? And so that is why this supervillain Dodger team is everything that I could have hoped for. Get ready to learn Japanese, everybody. It's like, man. So it is. I love the Dodgers. Right now, the Dodgers give me fuel to be a jerk. And that's all I ask for. And so when I say to the Phillies, wow, what a way to lose that game, huh? I mean, I don't like baseball. I know that you probably shouldn't be running to second base right now. That was crazy. You don't love the Phillies, do you?
1: Mets fan. No, I hate the Phillies.
0: Yeah, so, you know, what a Philly way to lose that one, eh? They're on our side, coach. Don't you worry. That was the best.
2: Yeah, in case anybody missed it, it was the guy from the Phillies had second and third with one out.
0: Yeah.
2: Grounder to third, the guy runs home, and then it was a 5-2-6-4 double play to end the game.
0: Was those the launch codes? What does that mean? Explain that.
2: Oh, third, if you're keeping score, yeah. The third baseman's 5.
0: Okay.
2: He throws it to home, the catcher, that's 2.
0: Okay.
2: I assume the shortstop was covering third, so he tags out.
0: Okay.
2: The guy in the rundown there. And then the guy running back to second base instead of just continuing to go to third.
0: Yeah.
2: That's 6-4. Tag, game over.
0: See that?
2: Save for Tanner Scott.
0: That is what my man Brockman is here for.
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0: It's so crazy for somebody who had the better team.
2: So crazy.
0: Insane. Insane. Yeah, this is how you know it's the end of the show, because I'm just going nuts. Yeah. Cashews, baby.
2: Red Sox up 6-2, looking for 15 straight.
0: That's enough Boston propaganda. Sorry. Out of you. What was that? No, the Red Sox
2: they're on fire.
0: Alarmingly hot.
2: They can't lose.
8: Mets down 3-1 at the bottom of the second. So that's not shocking.
0: Yes.
9: DJ, I feel bad.
0: Shout out to Michael Cole, my second favorite Mets fan ever. You know, WWE.
8: There's a lot of us out there, man.
0: Yeah.
8: Good to have you, brother.
0: Yeah.
9: O'Shea. Lot of fun.
8: Good job,
9: man.
8: Today.
9: A lot of fun.
0: Thank you, man.
2: That was fun, dude. I always play.
9: I missed the last few. You were here, but.
0: Pinch hitting. Another baseball term. Look at me go.
8: Our day's not over though. We got our second job or third job for you coming up in a minute. So.
0: No contest wrestling. Then right after that, I get on a plane, go do the big three.
9: Woo.
0: I'm hard in sports media. Working hard in sports media, baby.
8: No contest.
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1: I'm Christine Lisi. The hottest team in baseball, the Red Sox, seeking a franchise record-tying 15th straight win as they host the Orioles in the first game of a doubleheader. Boston's up 6-2 on Baltimore, bottom five. Two RBI, two runs scored for Caleb Durbin. In the opener of a doubleheader from the Bronx, Pirates lead the Yankees 3-0, bottom seven. Mitch Keller's limited New York's lineup to just three hits. Yankee starter Garrett Cole has struck out 11. The quarterback competition at Alabama, among the topics addressed by Crimson Tide coach Kalen DeBoer at SEC Media Days today. Keelan Russell, Austin Mack competing for the job heading into fall camp, which is going to lead to a tough decision, according to DeBoer.
2: It's one that we're fortunate to have, and it's going to be one that when we do make the decision that we'll be confident we'll do a great job, because they are two guys that are well respected by our entire football team because of how they work, who they are as people, and the production and what they look like on the football field.
1: Alabama football coach Kalen DeBoer. NFL Cardinals rookie quarterback Carson Beck has agreed to a four-year, $7.4 million contract with the team.
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5: What do you enjoy most about going to the movies, or what do you miss the most about going to the movies? One of our other favorites is Big Ben. 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
6: Man, first of all, how you guys doing? 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
5: Appreciate you.
6: But back in the days when I didn't know no better, you know, movies back in the days, you know, we was kids from the hood. 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
7: Hello.
6: But one thing I like about the movies, man, I used to have trouble sleeping at home for whatever reason. 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Not over, over.
4: This is Freddie and Harry.

0: brothers and sisters. Welcome to the best show on your radio. It's the Groovathon known as Freddie and Harry, and we are here. He is Harry Douglas. 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We already pre-taped an interview with the great Monet Davis. You remember her when she took over the Little League World Series, got Pennsylvania to the Little League World Series in Williamsport, Pennsylvania. She's now a part of the Indianapolis Clowns. They play against Savannah Bananas and all the other teams part of Banana Ball. And I think the best moment for me, HD, was when she's still a young lady, not even 30 years of age yet, 25 years of age. Mm-hmm. But her presence, the way she carries herself, her composure. But my favorite moment was when Christine Lisi, our sports and anchor goddess, walked up to her and said, I have to give you a hug. And Monet Davis said, absolutely, and gave her a hug because Christine Lisi said, you did so much for women's sports. I just wanted to let you know the appreciation that we have for what you've been able to do and continue to do. That was our favorite moment for me, having Monet Davis in studio when we pre-taped the interview with her. That's going to run at 5:30 Eastern Time.
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1: That's the big thing, Freddie. Not only did she play with boys, she dominated in the game of baseball playing against boys. And that's something that's very inspirational. When you mentioned when young girls are looking up and saying that, hey, I want to do this one day. I want to be like Monet Davis. And they have that visual. It's different, right, Freddie, when you were growing up. And then even when I was growing up, you didn't have many visuals of people to look up to and say, I want to be like this person or that person. Yep. Well, Monet Davis, along with other people who have come along within these times, have shown these young ladies and these young men that, hey, I can actually see what I want to be and even strive to be better than what Monet Davis is. So having that visual as a young child means a lot for this generation. And she is capitalizing not just on the field, but also off of the field. Y'all are going to hear the interview a little bit later and see a lot of things that she had going on within her life. Yeah. And how big of a fan she is of not just baseball,
0: yes,
1: but multiple sports.
0: Yeah, the young lady knows her stuff when it comes to sports. I mean, Monet Davis, especially involving Philadelphia sports, like HD mentioned. We're going to have that interview for you at 5:30 Eastern Time, 2:30 in the West Coast. Part of Freddie and Harry Wednesday Group.

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1: Appreciated this more. Well, then I just lost a little bit of time that I could be doing something else that really matters. I think there's growth in finding yourself through the journey that you've gone through to get to a point where like, yeah, we should be appreciated more. Who gives a bleep? We've done a good job, and we want to continue to do a good job, end quote, HD. Nick Shannon responding to those critics about why he does not get the respect that he believes and knows that he deserves.
2: And I think if you're Nick Sirianni, you're the head coach of the Philadelphia Eagles, you're a Super Bowl champion, and when you look at your record as a head coach in Eagles gear, 59-26. That's a .694 winning percentage that he has in the postseason in 10 games, 6-4 as well. He has won the NFC East three times, and we all know it's hard to win that division back-to-back. Well, he's done that for 2024 and also 2025. But when you are in the city of Philadelphia, well, we know those fans are very, very rowdy. You're going to get that criticism time and time again. And when you look at his worst season as head coach of the Eagles organization, his worst season was his first year at 9-8. He has had double digit wins, more than 10 wins in every season except the first one. 11-6 last year, 14-3 the year they won the Super Bowl, 11-6, 14-3. That is outstanding. When you talk about that consistency from a winning standpoint, from Nick Sirianni being the head coach and the overseer of everything that they do within this organization. But here's one thing as well. When you have success, you're going to lose coaches. And time again, he's lost offensive coordinators. And he's been, you know, criticized and also ridiculed for the offense not looking up to par after they have had successful seasons.
1: One thing about what you said in terms of that lack of respect or that lack of appreciation, it comes from everywhere. I don't care if it's the four corners of the United States or the four corners of Philadelphia, Geno cheesesteaks, Pat cheesesteaks, Iska Bibble cheesesteaks. There are plenty of corners that have plenty to say about Nick Sirianni not being that good, especially the Chris Canty corner. Holstman Sportsman, like Monday through Friday with him, Evan Cohen, and Michelle Smallman on ESPN Radio and ESPN2. He said Sirianni is not even a top 10 coach.
3: I struggle with the Nick Sirianni of it all when you try to contextualize it because of all of the different things that we've seen and the collapses that we've seen in the back half of a couple of seasons where they didn't go on Super Bowl runs, where they were one and done in the playoffs. And you're saying to yourself, if the coach admittedly doesn't have the answers as to how to fix the free fall, then what is he actually doing in terms of the job? So I think it's a very important year for Nick Sirianni. It's a pivotal year. And if they don't have the level of success that everybody thinks they should, which is not only winning the division, but winning in the postseason, then I think there's a very real scenario where Nick Sirianni is no longer the coach of the Philadelphia Eagles after this season.
1: Here's where our man Chris Canty sounds silly in terms of what he just said. You just mentioned HD. He has a 6.94 winning percentage as a head coach in the National Football League, has won a Super Bowl championship, has been to another Super Bowl where his team was that close to winning Super Bowl championship. With all the turmoil that happened last year, whether you want to place that at his feet or not at his feet, they still won their division when it comes to Philadelphia Eagles. We're not talking about a team that one year has been terrific and the next year 6-11, and one year has been terrific and the next year 5-12. If he wants to say that he's not a top five, top 10 coach, okay, who are the coaches right now that are better than Nick Sirianni? I'll be glad to tell you, Harry Douglas. On my list, these are the only coaches right now I would have about Nick Sirianni. Andy Reid in Kansas City, Sean Payton in Denver, Sean McVay with the Los Angeles Rams, Kyle Shanahan borderline with the San Francisco 49ers, and maybe Jim Harbaugh of the Chargers. There's nobody else in that list, in my opinion, that is a better coach right now than Nick Sirianni. Now, you want to say Mike Vrabel was a better coach with the New England Patriots? He still hasn't won a Super Bowl championship as a head coach when it comes to Mike Vrabel, even though they got there. If you want to say the Seattle Seahawks head coach, Mike McDonald's better than Nick Sirianni, he just got there. He hasn't done what Nick Sirianni's been able to do. I think I find it really, really interesting that people always find out what he can't do, and they always make it a point to completely slide away what he's been able to do since he became the coach of the Philadelphia Eagles. Maybe it's just me, but I don't think it is.
2: So I think where a lot of people struggle with Nick Sirianni, you look at these lapses that they've been able to have, and it's not big from a winning record standpoint, but from an offensive standpoint. And when you are loaded with talent, number

0: one, you are expected to win. So you got to put that out there. And the Philadelphia Eagles over the last few years, they've had one of the better rosters across the National Football League. But you go back and look at Sean McDermott for the Buffalo Bills, and a lot of people were upset about him being let go of his head coaching duties. But when you look at the Buffalo Bills and some of their deficiencies in playoff football, a lot of that was towards the defensive side of the ball. Well, Sean McDermott is a defensive-minded head coach. So now you fast forward to Nick Sirianni and you say, okay, the years under his tutelage being a head coach, what side of the football was compromised? It was the offensive side. Well, Nick Sirianni is an offensive-minded head coach. So I think that is where a lot of people get stuck, Freddie. Mm-hmm. But then also when you have the distractions, a lot of the things that are going on, they may look at that as a negative. But I would say as a head coach and an overseer, when you're able to still function and mm-hmm. win football games with a ton of distractions, I think that is a quality in a head coach that you would want to have, honestly.
1: He is Harry Douglas. I'm Freddie Coleman. It is the Afternoon Groove, known as Freddie and Harry, presented by Progressive Insurance and ESPN Radio, the ESPN app, and ESPN Plus. Let us know your thoughts on Nick Sirianni. Underappreciated, overrated. What you got to say in the Freddie and Harry call on line at 888-729-3776. And your point is valid about being an offensive-minded coach. But I seem to remember that they've taken two assistants from him on that side of the ball that became head coaches. Shane Steichen, still the Indianapolis Colts, and Kellen Moore, now the head coach of New Orleans Saints. And he had to replace those guys. And it didn't work with the initial replacements. But it could have been very easy for him to say, I'm going to make this work with this guy. He did not allow those mistakes to stay in the building, whether it's him, high rolls, whatever that's going to be. It didn't work out with Brian Johnson. After Shane Steichen got hired, they moved on and got Kellen Moore and brought him in. If it wasn't working out, Kevin Petullo, they moved on from him and brought somebody else in. Nick Sirianni should be given a lot of credit to say, okay, we tried it. It didn't work. We're not going to stay with it, try to force it to work. They didn't try to Jason Garrett their way with the offense. The Cowboys were determined. Now, Jason Garrett was Jerry Jones' guy. He's a successful coach. He's the kind of championship coach that we have. And after a lot of 9-7s, a lot of 8-8s, a lot of 9-7s, and almost 10 years of that, Jerry Jones finally said, maybe he's not the guy. He was never the guy for the Dallas Cowboys to be a championship coach. Nick Sirianni and that organization realized, if this is not working, let's not keep it in the building. Yet, people punish him for saying, well, why didn't you make it work? You're an offensive guy. Sometimes you can have a great roster, HD, and sometimes things don't work in the season.
0: But I would say this, right? Just like you want to give Nick Sirianni the credit for parting ways, you also have to give him the lashing for picking those guys to be the offensive coordinator. And then when it comes to, you know, getting rid of those guys and wanting to move forward, that also came from up top when you look at Jeffrey Lurie and Howie Roseman as the owner and the general manager. So they basically have given Nick Sirianni these ultimatums at times to make sure that those guys aren't still in those same places for the following seasons because it did not work out.
1: I'm glad you mentioned that because Howie Roseman has done the hiring when it comes to offense coordinators. It's not Nick Sirianni. Anytime they had to replace an offensive coordinator, it's usually Howie Roseman that makes that final decision. You can say, well, then Nick Sirianni needs more power. No, Nick Sirianni likes being the coach of the Philadelphia Eagles. He leaves that whole power structure thing to Messrs. Lurie and Roseman, who've done pretty good the Philadelphia Eagles. But also, when they make those kind of decisions, you know your place. Nick Sirianni knows his place. He had a chance to try to make it work. It didn't work. So what happened to Kevin Petullo? Out the door. You're bringing somebody else. More often than not, those kind of decisions, when you're a coach in power like Andy Reid in Kansas City or Sean Payton in Denver or Kyle Shanahan in San Francisco, absolutely. Nick Sirianni's like, I'm the coach of Philadelphia Eagles. You give me who you believe is the best guy for the job or the right kind of players, I'm going to make it work. And if it's not working out, then what are we going to do about it? We saw what happened. They moved from Kevin Petullo, and when A.J. Brown really became a distraction, they traded into out of Philadelphia. I think Nick Sirianni's paying a lot of a price for sins of others being the head coach of the Philadelphia Eagles. Not trying to justify but that just putting it out there.
0: It comes with the territory, though. When you sign up for the job, especially being the head coach for the Philadelphia Eagles in that city, it comes with the territory. Because when you do a lot of things in a great way, you're going to get some praise. Now, Nick Sirianni probably hasn't gotten more praise than he probably should have. Mm-hmm. I think it should have been more praises along with the lines of what he's been able to do, reach two Super Bowls, win one of those. But, Freddie, I feel like for 2026, this season.
1: Okay.
0: And I'm along the lines of Chris Canty in this light.
1: Don't do it.
0: If Nick Sirianni doesn't make the playoffs and this offense looks god awful, There is a question, if he's going to be the head coach moving forward, in my opinion.
1: I would put it this way, not disrespecting you or Chris Canty, although I want to, not disrespecting either one of your guys. I don't think he's coaching for his job at all. They will literally have to fall down and be a 3-14 team, and then the operation looks broken before we can say, okay, Sirianni's no longer the guy, the Philadelphia Eagles. I'm not even going anywhere near that tree. I don't believe they're going to be a 3-14 team unless everybody gets injured. But I don't believe he's coaching for his job. It's a fair point that the offense looks wonky again. He's not going to use the excuse, well, we didn't have A.J. Brown, because the organization traded him away. The organization did not want him anymore with the Philadelphia Eagles. But I wonder, let's say they go out there this year, HD, they're 13-4, they're top seed. I know what the conversation is going to sound like. Not from you, but from our boy Chris Canty. Well, they're winning in spite of Nick Sirianni. That's like plaids and stripes.
0: Yeah, you
1: that
0: can't
1: don't
0: do that.
1: Match. You can't, but people
0: can't,
1: do that
0: with
1: Nick Sirianni.
0: You can't have your cake and your ice cream too.
1: But people do that with certain guys that they don't like. Not saying that Chris Canty doesn't like Nick Sirianni, but certain guys that don't pass the smell test with you, you'll find things that he can't do no matter what he can do. I think a lot of that, even from Chris Canty, is a lot of like along the lines with Nick Sirianni.
0: Now, I would also say, as you look at the history of the coaches along the Philadelphia Eagles that stand out to you, Dick Vermeil, mm-hmm. you know, Buddy Ryan, you go to Ray Rhodes, you go all the way to Andy Reid, Chip Kelly, Doug Peterson, and then now Nick Sirianni. Even looking at the numbers from Doug Peterson and Nick Sirianni, clearly Nick Sirianni's numbers look better. But some of the things are just so similar.
1: Mm-hmm.
0: Like, 3 of the 5 seasons for Doug Peterson making the playoffs. You won the NFC East 2 times. You had an MVP candidate at the time. That was Carson Wentz. Then Jalen Hurts was an MVP candidate. But let's also remember, Doug Peterson won a NFL championship and a Super Bowl with a backup quarterback. So a lot of people say that Nick Sirianni should get grace. Well, I feel like Doug Peterson should have got some grace as well, too.
1: I don't.
0: Although the records were different. But that's what I'm telling you about Philly. Philly is just one of those places, man. Like, what is it like right now? What's the temperature of the oven at this moment? And if we feel like we need to move on, then they're going to move on. That's just how they operate and they do business, in my opinion.
1: I understand that, and you're exactly right. But each territory is not the same, no matter what the team looks like or the organization where they're placed. It's a different territory, in my opinion, for Nick Sirianni compared to Doug Peterson. I don't know why they moved on from Doug Peterson, but they felt that they had gone as far as they could with Doug Peterson being a championship team. And we remember how that was ridiculed, that decision with Doug Peterson, and how much more ridicule happened when they brought in Nick Sirianni to be the head coach. Like, why are you bringing in this guy? Then he had that first press conference and people lost their mind. I wonder how many people still have that in their mind. Man, this is the same loony bird that had that press conference that has turned the Eagles into a bunch of loony birds. That they're championship contending team each and every year. Whatever that is, it is what it is with Nick Sirianni. But I thought Michelle Smallman on Sportsline made the proper point. Nick Sirianni has to block out that noise. In that city, he has no choice.
2: He knows that the A.J. Brown drama caused a lot of discontent within that locker room. And if you listen to him and you read about what the Eagles have been doing, they've been putting a huge emphasis on team bonding and team building this offseason. Not only the coaching staff, but the players too. They've had team dinners. They've been going bowling. They're playing basketball. The players did a golf event. They realize that they need to find that cohesiveness that escaped them last year because of A.J. Brown and because of the way that he publicly told everybody that things were disjointed. So for Nick Sirianni, he doesn't need to worry about what people like us say. He needs to focus on the task at hand, which is getting the Eagles back to being a true Super Bowl contender.
1: I don't worry about Nick Sirianni, HD, having that focus. If anything, he's going to be more laser focused to let everybody know that was an aberration. That's not how things are done here, dealing with distractions with the Philadelphia Eagles.
0: No, he has to. Because if they are not better than they were a season ago, especially offensively, with him being an offensive-minded head coach, you're going to hear about it on every single network, on every single show, every single week. Now, I do believe you have to ignore the noise. Not saying you don't hear it, but you have to ignore it and sure. Focus on the task at hand. But this is a new offensive system, so things are – they might move slow.
1: Right.
0: But I think if you continuously, offensively wise, show that the offense is moving in the right direction, I think Nick Sirianni is going to be okay and you're not going to hear that craziness from everyone outside of the building. But if that offense starts to sputter, and sputter more and more and goes downhill, then we're going to have a lot of questions as the season moves on about Nick Sirianni potentially remaining in Philadelphia.
1: Is Nick Sirianni, the head coach of the Eagles, underappreciated? Or you can fill in that blank at 888-SAY-ESPN, 888-729-3776. You get a chance to be heard on the Wednesday Groove-a-thon known as Freddie and Harry. He is Harry Douglas. I'm Freddie Coleman on ESPN Radio, the ESPN app, and ESPN Plus. We'll get to you after you get this word from Harry Douglas, courtesy of Granger.
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1: I'm Christine Lisi. The Red Sox looking to extend their winning streak to 15 as they host the Orioles in the first of two on this Wednesday afternoon. Boston leads Baltimore 6-3, top seven. In the opener of a doubleheader in New York, Ben Rice, game-tying three-run shot, his 30th of the season. Yankees and Pirates tied at three, bottom eight. Alabama football coach Kalen DeBoer, in no hurry to name a starting quarterback, says the competition between Keelan Russell and Austin Mack heading into fall camp is going to lead to a tough decision. It's not the only offensive issue DeBoer has to figure out, says ESPN analyst and seven-time national champion Nick Saban.
2: The O-line, which was a little bit of a problem last year in terms of being able to run the ball and protect the quarterback, needs fixing. As well as what kind of skill guys do we have besides Ryan Coleman Williams who can make plays and make big plays for us.
1: WNBA Minnesota's Nafisa Collier making her season debut after surgery on both ankles. 2 points, 3 rebounds, 1 steal in 6 minutes. Seattle leads the Lynx 22-18 in the second quarter.
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0: So is Nick Sirianni, Eagles head coach, underappreciated, disrespected, overrated? What? We go to the left, to the left, to the right, to the right, to the front, to the front, to the back. Now slide with it. Slide with it. The Wednesday Groove with unknown as Freddie and Harry. He is Harry Douglas. I'm Freddie Coleman on the ESPN app, ESPN Radio, Sirius XM Channel 80. 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
0: Yeah. Anytime the 69 boys show with Tootsie Roll, you know how that's going to go on the program. I mean, come on now. We be fools not to get our groove on with the 69 boys and Tootsie Roll. As far as that goes, 888-729-3776. Your thoughts on Nick Sirianni, underappreciated, disrespected, overrated, what? Many people believe, Chris Canty, of Unsportsmanlike, that he could lose his job. Not Chris Canty, but Nick Sirianni, if the Eagles don't make the playoffs this year. Seriously.
2: I struggle with the Nick Sirianni of it all when you try to contextualize it because of all of the different things that we've seen and the collapses that we've seen in the back half of a couple of seasons where they didn't go on Super Bowl runs, where they were one and done in the playoffs. And you're saying to yourself, if the coach admittedly doesn't have the answers as to how to fix the free fall, then what is he actually doing in terms of the job? So I think it's a very important year for Nick Sirianni. It's a pivotal year. And if they don't have the level of success that everybody thinks they should, which is not only winning the division, but winning in the postseason, then I think there's a very real scenario where Nick Sirianni is no longer the coach of the Philadelphia Eagles after this season.
1: So, Freddie, that's a whole nother ordeal on how I feel. Like, I feel like if Nick Sirianni misses the playoffs and the offense plummets way more so than they did a year ago, then he would lose his job. Canty is basically saying he can make the playoffs.
0: I know.
1: But if they don't have a playoff win, he feels like Nick Sirianni will be gone for 2027.
0: That's not happening. They get to the playoffs. Even if they don't win, he is not going to be fired when it's all said and done. Maybe that's just both of us. One of our favorites is Kelly in Illinois. Miss Kells at 888-729-3776. Fill in the blank. Eagles head coach Nick Sirianni is what?
3: Underrated. I'm going to tell you something. He's a damn good coach. You better be careful what you ask for. And sometimes it's not always the head coach. And then you get rid of the head coach, and then you turn into a 2-11 team. I mean, you know me, I'm an NFL junkie, and I live for the NFL. I'm one of those people that like Nick Sirianni. I'm one of those.
1: Ooh.
0: I'm a Cowboys fan. Kelly. I'm a Cowboys fan, and I appreciate Nick Sirianni. Believe me. When you have the ability to win, no matter what,
1: it's the ultimate goal.
0: Thank you. We're not talking
1: ultimate
0: about a guy,
1: goal is to win.
0: Yeah, we're not talking about a guy fair to Midland in Nick Sirianni. His winning percentage is close to 70% with two Super Bowl appearances. That doesn't strike me as somebody who should be on a proverbial media hot seat that they try to put him on either nationally or definitely HD inside of Philadelphia.
1: But also, like, when you look at the organization and you look at a guy like Andy Reid, although Andy Reid in the Philadelphia Eagles, paraphernalia in their gear, he couldn't make it to the big game or win the big game, not say make it. He couldn't win the big game because they made it to the Super Bowl with Terrell Owens, even though they lost to the New England Patriots. We found Andy Reid parting ways with the Philadelphia Eagles, and then he went to the Kansas City Chiefs. So that's why I say nothing would surprise me with this organization.
0: Sure.
1: Because of their history of letting people go that has had a lot of success within this organization.
0: What hurt Andy Reid, you mentioned, not just getting to the Super Bowl, I lack thereof, but the games they lost at times that many people did not forgive him for. For example, losing in Philadelphia to Tampa Bay the year they won the NFL championship. And they got beaten down by the Tampa Bay Buccaneers with Brad Johnson quarterback and all those Hall of Famers on defense. John Lynch, Derek Brooks, Warren Sapp, Rondé Barber. Simeon Rice. They have some dudes on that defense. And ask Rich Gannon about that from the Oakland Raiders when they got waterboarded by that defense of Tampa Bay. But there are a lot of those games of Andy Reid that they had no business losing. I don't know if we can really say that with Nick Sirianni. When they've lost, all right, you could see it. You understand why. You understand that was the better football team. It's not the same territory with me with Nick Sirianni compared to Andy Reid when they decide to move on from him. Los in Virginia, fill in the blank. Nick Sirianni, Eagles as a head coach, is what, Los?
4: Top five coach in the NFL. Top five coach in the NFL. What's going on, fellas, bro? I've been hearing all the Jalen Hurts slander and the Nick Sirianni talk, and I've been trying, you know, I'm an Eagles fan. I just want to really just wait for the season to start. I'm trying to, like, hold my emotions together, try not to get all up in the conversation, let everybody give their opinions, because I know that's really just what it is. I mean, technically, you can have the most impressive roster on paper and still look like trash on the field. You can, and it can go the other way around, bro. It's just, you just never know what's going to happen on Sunday. You go out there, you fight your hardest. But one thing that I do know about Nick and I know about Jalen, these guys are winners, bro. And y'all keep on saying it about the 70% and the 13 wins, the dude worst season was 9 wins, bro. Like at the bottom line, when you sign up for a team, what is it that you want your team to do? If you want them to look good on Sunday, I advise you go holler at Joe Grapefruit. You want the offense to look good? Go holler at Joe. You want the daggone quarterback to throw for 50,000 yards? Go holler at Lamar. But one thing for sure, two things for certain: they ain't winning, bro. Y'all have a good day. My team win, and we gonna keep on winning regardless. Bless y'all.
1: Los from the top ropes, baby.
0: 1, 2, 3, count. Winner and champion. When it comes to
1: but that's what I actually really can appreciate from Philadelphia fans, period. Don't matter if it's the Phillies, if it's the Flyers, or the 76ers, the Philadelphia Eagles. They are going to be passionate about their teams, whether it's positive or negative. And I love that, Freddie. That's what you dream for, fan base wise, whatever team you're rooting for and cheering for, is that people have that passion and it matters to them. So all these Philadelphia Eagle fans call it in. We know Philly sports matter to them, and there are times where they're definitely going to be positive. There are going to be moments where they have to be negative, but it's not out of vitriol. It's out of love and wanting the teams around the city to do great.
0: I'm going to say this as a New York City sports fan, and this is appreciation for Philadelphia fans. There's not a disc on his bone in the body of any Philadelphia fan. New York fans will be on the good ship lollipop about their teams. How dare you disrespect our team? Your team went 4-13, but we were that close. You go to Boston Red Sox fans, the Boston fans, they'll be dishonest about their team time and time again. Eagles fans, Flyers fans, Phillies fans, Sixers fans, when their team stinks, they tell it. When their team is terrific, they tell it. If they don't like somebody, they will tell it, even if he's helping their team win. There are a lot of dishonest fans in certain cities regarding their teams. There is no such thing, HD, as a dishonest bone in any Philadelphia sports fan, no matter who or what they support.
1: And even though y'all are wacky, I respect it. I respect it wholeheartedly, Freddie, because
0: I do.
1: As a former player that went in to Philadelphia and played against the Philadelphia Eagles on numerous of occasions, that's one of the things that you love as a visitor going into Lincoln Financial. You knew it was going to be rowdy. It was going to be hell. They were going to talk reckless to you while you were on the sidelines and not on the football field. But you love that and embrace that because that's what you want for your organization. You want fans to be like that. When you do great, they praise you.
0: Mm-hmm.
1: They put you on top of the world. When you stink, well, they keep it real. They tell you you stink. That's just reality. I call it real life, honestly.
0: Mm-hmm. They keep it 100 times 100 involving fans in Philadelphia. One of those fans could be James and Raleigh at 888-729-3776 on the Freddie and Harry call-in line. James, thanks for hanging out with us on the Wednesday Groove, known as Freddie and Harry on ESPN Radio, the ESPN app, and ESPN Plus. James, finish the sentence. Eagles head coach Nick Sirianni is
4: disrespected, totally disrespected. First of all, good afternoon, Harry and Fred. How y'all doing this afternoon?
0: We're good, brother James. How are you, my man?
4: Man, I'm doing good. Total disrespect. Nick Sirianni, every year he's been an Eagles head coach, he has made the playoffs. I think we forget sometimes that A.J. Brown, when he was first in Tennessee, he was never All-Pro. He became an All-Pro when he got to Philadelphia under Nick Sirianni. He became an All-Pro. This man has led us to 2 Super Bowls in 5 years. We could have won both of them, but we won one of them. And we disrespected him. I put him as the second best quarterback. I put him as the second best head coach in the NFL right now. What this man has done in 5 years, the Eagles organization will be crazy to get rid of Nick Sirianni because we have a bad year.
0: James, who do you think is better, Nick Sirianni? Who's the coach you have above him?
4: I have Andy Reid.
0: The consensus.
4: I,
0: the consensus is Andy.
1: Yeah, but I don't agree with James on that last point though. Like, mm-hmm. I'm taking Sean McVay.
0: Me too.
1: Over Nick Sirianni.
0: I'm taking Sean Payton.
1: I'm taking Sean Payton. Mm-hmm. I'm taking Jim Harbaugh. Honestly, I'm gonna keep it real. I'm taking Mike Vrabel as a head coach over Nick Sirianni. I really am.
0: Yeah, I would take. I like Vrabel. I wouldn't take him over Sirianni. I hear you, though, but I wouldn't.
1: The Kyle Shanahan part is interesting, but mm-hmm. when it's all said and done, I would take Kyle Shanahan as well, too.
0: That's fair. That's completely fair. But going to something that you just said and also James said, those two guys are never going to find the appreciation that they're looking for in and outside Philadelphia, meaning Nick Sirianni, the head coach, and Jalen Hurts, the quarterback, for whatever that is, for whoever that is, that speaks on that. The only way that those two would get past the disrespect under appreciation room would be if they go on one of those signature runs like we saw from Tom Brady, like we saw from Patrick Mahomes. You start stacking championships in a short amount of time, you reduce people's opinion or their criticism of you to rubble. As long as Philadelphia keeps being the team, they should be better than what they are. They got the kind of talent. They got this. They got that. And if it doesn't look to the specifications, HD, what people believe it should, that appreciation gene is never going to find the bodies of Nick Sirianni as coach. And it's Jalen Hurts as a quarterback.
1: Yeah, and when you look at those coaches that we just mentioned, Freddie, you know, there's one on that list that mm-hmm. a lot of people want to see him win the big game, and that is Kyle Shanahan.
0: Kyle Shanahan, yeah.
1: Because it's not like they haven't had talent. He just, you know, haven't been able to get over the hump at this point in time in his career as a head coach. He's going to have the Atlanta Falcons as offensive coordinator, 28-3, hanging over his head. He's going to have those two Super Bowl appearances versus the Kansas City Chiefs where he had double-digit leads in both of those games. It's going to hang over his head until he gets it done. If he doesn't get it done, then that's going to loom. That's always going to be something that people bring to the drawing board when talking about Kyle Shanahan. Well, we didn't say he wasn't a damn good coach, absolutely, but when it comes to the big game, can you put it all together to be able to hoist up that Lombardi trophy?
0: Maybe the best thing to Kyle Shanahan, the 49ers, is that when they get to a Super Bowl again, that Kansas City's not on the other side. Maybe a different team would allow them to have a chance to win that big game because twice they've been there, twice they had double-digit leads, and twice they will lose to Kansas City as the San Francisco 49ers organization in those Super Bowls. He is Harry Douglas. Hit him on the socials at HDouglas83. I'm Freddie Coleman. You can do the same at Coleman ESPN. It's the Wednesday Grew-a-thon, known as Freddie and Harry. A mistake, or did the Miami Heat do it on purpose about LeBron James joining their team by next week? 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
6: Did the Heat just spoil LeBron James' decision?
5: The tight game in Philadelphia ends with a base-running blunder you need to see.
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30: A walk-off homer in the bottom of the 14th inning. 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
30: 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Giancarlo Stanton and the American League with one swing has tied it up.
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30: Judge back, back some more. Leaping and he caught it. Out of here. Mookie Betts. 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

0: He's Harry Douglas. I'm Freddie Coleman. It is the Wednesday Group, known as Freddie and Harry, presented by Progressive Insurance on ESPN Radio, the ESPN app, and don't forget about us on ESPN Plus. Oh, they said it was a mistake. Mistake? Really? The day I'm talking about, the Miami Heat posted a link to a scheduled live stream titled LeBron James Introductory Press Conference, followed by the date July 27th, which is 5 days from now, to its YouTube channel, and what a team spokesperson said was a mistake. Said spokesperson told ESPN NBA insider HD Shamsarania on Tuesday that the club's social media department was preparing for the possibility of LeBron James' signing and mistakenly posted the link to the team's YouTube page, and that post was later deleted.
1: I don't understand. I don't know how something of this magnitude, Freddie Coleman, Shannon Penn, and the one and only E Doggy Dog, how you can mistakenly press in and allow this to get out, if that was the cause. Now, if it was a mistake, I'm not calling for somebody to lose their job.
0: Okay.
1: But man, we're going to be having discussions in that boardroom about whether you're going to continuously do this for our organization, because this is massive if it was a mistake. Now, Freddie, there's another side to it all too as well.
0: Okay.
1: Was it a mistake? What are your thoughts, Mr. Coleman?
0: It wasn't a mistake.
1: Mm.
0: It wasn't a case of bad fingers. It wasn't a case of this is what happens when I try to hit a button in the dark on the computer.
1: Is a pizza slice a triangle shape?
0: Yeah.
1: Is a whole pizza a circle, Freddie?
0: Thank you. They can say whatever they want. I don't know if it was Miami Heat trying to put pressure on LeBron James, say, we want you here, so this mistakenly got put out there. I'm not buying that it was a mistake that was put out there, that post by the Miami
2: Heat. I think it was a mistake. I really do. I think it was a mistake.
0: Explain yourself to the class.
1: Shout out to Herm Edwards.
2: Don't press
1: the
2: in.
1: The one and only.
2: Don't press in.
1: Don't press in.
2: Don't press in. I think it was a mistake. I think naturally all the teams, the finalists, so to speak, for LeBron, they gotta be prepared. You can't, what's the saying, you don't have to get ready if you stay ready. So they were preparing that if LeBron is to make the announcement, you can have everything ready to go, press conference, yada, yada, yada. What happened was they had the whole reel, everything ready, and then they hit post instead of hitting like save draft. That's exactly what happened.
1: You know what I do, Freddie?
2: Like, who amongst us, Harry? Who amongst us hasn't hit send on the wrong button? Who amongst us haven't hit reply all instead of just hitting reply? Come on.
1: Well, here's the thing, though. Like, when there's something I possibly want to post later on or another day, you know where I do that at? In my notes section on my phone. So I don't mistakenly press in. Like, Coach Hermet was told us not to press. I put it right in my notes section so I don't have these mishaps that we've seen the Miami Heat organization and their social media team recently just have.
0: This is where we are, waiting for LeBron James to make a decision. Stuff like this happening. All of a sudden, a post saying that there's going to be a live stream press conference announcing LeBron James joining Miami Heat, and then you got to tell Shamsarania of ESPN it was a mistake. It wasn't supposed to be put out there. That's why we deleted it. This is where we are because LeBron James is taking his time. If he would just say where the hell he's going, we can avoid all these different shenanigans, all these different layers, all these defense lawyer motions from Shannon Penn from the Human Resources Department of the Miami Heat saying it was a mistake. They didn't mean to do it. This was no damn mistake.
1: You know what everyone's doing now?
0: What's that?
1: It's that anticipation.
0: Mm-hmm.
1: For Monday, July 27th, to see if LeBron James is going to not only announce where he's playing, but if it's going to be the Miami Heat.
0: Because if it is the Miami Heat, they can say, well, he's here now. Let's not live in the past. I love to defend Shannon Penn, but if the prosecutor noticed Freddie Coleman, no, this was not a mistake. This was calculated, just like a certain guy named LeBron James, HD, has been very calculating, making people wait for his next destination of choice.
1: Yeah, I just don't feel like a guy of this magnitude, LeBron James, who's the second greatest player of all time, according to my standards, Freddie.
0: And mine too.
1: That you make a mistake in putting this out before he actually mentions where he's going.
0: July 27th could be D-Day or no day LeBron James, A, making a decision. He's Harry Douglas. I'm Freddie Coleman. It's the Wednesday Groove with Unknown as Freddie and Harry.
1: Don't press in.
0: How does Alabama handle nobody pressing sin on their championship chances this year? That's next on
1: Don't
0: ESPN Radio.
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5: He's 85-59, 694 winning percentage as the head coach of the Philadelphia Eagles. However, last year fell short of their expectations because they were coming off such a dominant Super Bowl victory. And he knows that the A.J. Brown drama caused a lot of discontent within that locker room. And if you listen to him and you read about what the Eagles have been doing, they've been putting a huge emphasis on team bonding and team building this offseason. Not only the coaching staff, but the players too. They've had team dinners. They've been going bowling. They're playing basketball. The players did a golf event. They realize that they need to find that cohesiveness that escaped them last year because of A.J. Brown and because of the way that he publicly told everybody that things were disjointed. So for Nick Sirianni, he doesn't need to worry about what people like us say. He needs to focus on the task at hand, which is getting the Eagles back to being a true Super Bowl contender.
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12: I'm Christine Lisi. Make it a franchise record tying 15 straight wins for the Red Sox. Caleb Durbin drove in two runs. He scored two others as Boston beat Baltimore in game one of their doubleheader, 6-3. Pirates and Yankees tied at three, top 10 in the opener of their doubleheader. Coming up on Wednesday Night Baseball, Tigers Cubs, 8 Eastern on ESPN. Big decision looming for Detroit with the August 3rd trade deadline looming. Tigers have not yet given any indication what they'll do with ace Tarek Skubal. There's only one option, though, believes ESPN's David Ross.
13: The guys may be the best trade chip on the market and set your team up for multiple years. We know he's a Cy Young winner, but the Detroit is six and a half games behind in the division. They're 5.5 back in the wild card with plenty of good teams ahead of them. There's going to be a haul that a team is going to be willing to give you for a guy like Tarik Skubal.
12: Our David Ross, WNBA Minnesota star Nafisa Collier, back from surgery on both ankles, making her season debut this afternoon. She's got 11 points, 4 rebounds, 3 assists, 1 steal. Seattle's up 45-44 on the Lynx at the half.
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15: This is Freddie and Harry.
16: Let me tell you this about Freddie Coleman, okay? And you probably know this, Harry. Freddie Coleman is a top five hugger life. If you get a hug from Freddie, okay? Now, first of all, people don't realize that Freddie is a well-built dude, right? Not just well-built for his age.
1: Man, he's been doing the curls, not for the girls, but for the world.
16: Exactly.
1: So he's still jacked up, Andy. So I know exactly what you mean.
16: And I am a large human, right? I am 6'5", and somewhere between 300 and 400. Those documents are sealed. But when I get a hug from Freddie Coleman, you know you have been hugged. I just want to say, my man, Freddie, I love him. He knows it. I haven't had one of those hugs in a long time. But I'm telling you, if you get a hug from Freddie, you know that you have been hugged, ladies and gentlemen.
1: Hug me, brother!
15: This is Freddie and Harry.

0: Your hug right here from us, known as the Wednesday Groove Town Edition of Freddie and Harry. He's Harry Douggs. I'm Freddie Coleman. The best on your radio is here, presented by Progressive Insurance on the ESPN app, SiriusXM Channel 80, as well as TuneIn. Don't forget to tell that slot speaker to play ESPN Radio and check us out on ESPN Plus. And what is it like for Alabama football that not a lot of people are talking about them the way they used to be talked about, being a championship contender, especially in the Southeastern Conference? Waiting to hear what the current coach of Alabama had to say about that when it comes to Kalen DeBoer that comes your way in about 10 minutes. But the guy that he replaced, Nick Saban, I think if plenty of people HD could have an election for a commissioner of college football, Nick Saban would win in a landslide. He's Nick Saban, and he wants to represent you for the goodness of all that college football presents. And when he was part of SEC Media Days and SEC Now, he talked about the new schedule in the SEC, which includes 9 games. Nick Saban says, what took this so long?
1: Well, I've been a proponent for 10 years, so it only took us 10 years to get to this. You know, first of all, players love to play in competitive games,
2: number one.
1: Second, fans love to see competitive games. Yep. That's number two. And I also think that it's important that you give even a better opportunity to prove that you're the best team, that you belong in the SEC championship game.
2: Yep.
1: So I actually think we should play 12 games against Power 5. That's it.
2: Preach.
1: Because it's a business, and people want to see those games. TV wants to have that kind of inventory to show those games. So I think that's really, really important, and I'm glad that we've gone to a 9-game schedule. I think it'll be more interesting for the players and the fans.
3: So I agree with Nick Saban. As a former player on a collegiate level, where we were ranked in the top 10 a lot when I was at the University of Louisville, you want to play against the best. You don't want to play against these teams where you know it's going to be an easy win. Now, if those teams are on the schedule, you're going to go out there, you're going to handle your business, and you're not going to say, hey, I don't want to play today.
0: Mm-hmm.
3: But iron sharpens iron. And a lot of these players, they have dreams and aspirations, Freddie, of playing on Sundays. You want to know when I'm studying the draft, what's the first thing I look for when I'm watching film? If I'm looking at player A and player B, I want to know who did they play against mm-hmm. that are top prospects that are going to the National Football League. I want to see those matchups first. Those are the first matchups that I look for. So Nick Saban is right. I'm glad that the SEC could go to a 9-game schedule of playing a conference team in the SEC as well. But I also agree with him. I feel like
0: mm-hmm.
3: it should be, every game should be versus quality opponents across the board.
0: Mm-hmm.
3: I know my coach at the University of Louisville, Jeff Brohm, this is his mindset. We had a conversation about this about 3 months ago when I was up there at Louisville in his office. And it's a reason why we're playing Ole Miss the first game of the year. It's because you want that competition. You want your players to see how they stack up versus the best, versus going against lesser opponents where you know you're most likely going to trample them.
0: This is another step for the big boys to break away. What Nick Saban said today, that was the first thing that popped into my head, because it continues the conversation that happened early in February when the Georgia president talked about the SEC succeeding away from everybody else among big boy college football. Then Greg Sankey, the SEC boss, talking about this is not just talk. This is more than just talk involving us breaking away. The SEC does not want to break away from everybody else in college football. They want all the big boys to break away, to your point, HD, and what Nick Saban said. They know what fans want. Either if you're going to attend the game in person or watching on TV, a fan base would rather watch an Alabama team play a low-level quality opponent from the ACC, then take on Directional State or Breather U. That does absolutely nothing for anybody. Now, the smaller schools, the smaller conferences, of course they don't want that. You don't want to see potential $1 million-plus paydays go out the window that can help your athletic program. And the big boys are like, that's your damn problem. We're not going to make your problems be solved by our money. This is another step with Nick Saban, who is a voice in college football. As far as I'm concerned, HD, he is the voice in college football. When Nick Saban says something, people, young, old, male, female, are going to pay attention. He knows exactly by furthering that kind of conversation, he's only saying what everybody has wanted for the longest time. Why are we playing?

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1: Because we're going to protect us no matter what in big boy college football.
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1: Okay.
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2: Wisconsin versus Notre Dame, in which they're playing at Lambeau Field.
1: In.
2: You're locked in.
1: Completely.
2: That's the point right there, exactly. Mm-hmm. As a fan, you also want to be locked into these matchups. Not that you're not going to watch these games if they're playing against lesser opponents, but you talk about, I think, more viewership will come from the quality of opponent versus just having somebody on the schedule that you know you're going to slaughter. I think that's what Nick Saban is talking about.
1: Based by Harry Douglas in the Minnesota, HDouglas83. I'm Freddie Coleman. Do the same at Coleman ESPN. It's the Wednesday Groove with Unknown as Freddie and Harry, presented by Progressive Insurance on ESPN Radio, the ESPN app, and ESPN Plus. Let us know your thoughts on the big boys wanting all that money and all that noise going away from the little guys in big-time college football. 888-SAY-ESPN, 888-729-3776. Where are we now with the big boy known as Alabama? That used to never be a question going into the season. It was, if you wanted to win the SEC, eventually you got to deal with them or try to go through them. If you're going to win a college football championship or be in the playoff, one of those teams you probably had to think about was going to be Alabama football. That conversation has been awfully quiet in the preseason. Not a lot of that conversation, part of SEC media days. Down in beautiful Tampa, Florida, one of the more underrated cities in this country. Everybody talking about Lane Kiffin and Arch Manning and Georgia and seceding. Nobody talking about, hey, what about Alabama and the SEC championship or a national championship? Kellen DeBoer, the current coach of Alabama, had this to say about the culture and success.
3: We obviously fell short of our goals when it comes to winning the conference championship, winning more games and competing for a national championship. In the playoffs, but there are some steps that I felt we took. I think there's a toughness, there's a culture that exists. You don't win that many games in our conference without, and we want to continue to build. That's my experiences over the years, is you can see what the bar's at, and sometimes you can look at it and say you're this close, and sometimes you're further away. And sometimes it's the perspective and the way you look at it. A coach might look at it different than a fan or an analyst. But for us, and the way I've accomplished it in the past, is just really challenge every group in the team, wherever you're at, to improve. And we got to address our weaknesses. We got to make sure we continue to keep our strengths in order and who we are, understanding our identity. And, continue to learn from those things that have happened to us, both good and bad.
2: Address the weaknesses. I think that is delightful to hear from Kalen DeBoer, because when I look at Alabama football and the way they performed last year, yes, the pass game was on point for most of the year, but it tailed off towards the end of the season. They were so one-dimensional on offense, and I'm not accustomed to saying that Alabama football in the SEC, when you have 16 teams, that they're going to be ranked 15th in rushing. So for 2026 and beyond, for offense coordinator Ryan Grubb, it's how can they have that balanced attack on offense? Because they were so one-dimensional a year ago, and Ty Simpson did a phenomenal job for the most part of orchestrating things at the line of scrimmage, making sure that Alabama was in the right play. But they abandoned the run game, and they didn't do a great job of it. And Freddie, knowing so many offensive linemen and being close with them, they would rather run block than pass block. But when you're forcing them to pass block majority of the time, it's humanly impossible, in my opinion, to sit up there and say, hey, guys, can you please pass protect and be on your P's and Q's? Don't allow sacks. Don't allow

0: quarterback hits or quarterback hurries. You're asking them to and tasking them to do something that they naturally want to do the opposite, and that's run block. So moving forward for this season, you have to be better in that department. You can't be one-dimensional, in my opinion, and think you're going to win a national championship. That's not going to do it. Now, when I look at Alabama defensively, they have a guy, Yonze Pierre, who led them in sacks last year with eight of them. Their secondary, Keon Sapp, Bray Hubbard, you have Dijon Brown Lee. In the secondary, Dijon Lee Jr. as well. Their secondary is going to be one of the better ones. I do believe Notre Dame has a better one, but Alabama is going to be right in the thick of things as one of the better secondaries across the board. Linebacking group, you're going to need some guys to step up in that department as well. But offensively, you know, can they run the football? And the biggest question on offense, if you're head coach Kellen DeBoer, who are you going to go with at the quarterback position? Is it going to be Austin Mack? Is it going to be Keelan Russell? And I think the quicker you know that, from a quarterback perspective or a head coaching perspective, I think the better off for the wide receivers, the tight ends, and the running backs who will be receiving the football from your quarterback.
1: They wanted to be Keelan Russell because he has a bigger upside as a redshirt freshman. They believe he has all the intangibles and the makeup ability that you're going to need for Alabama football to be what they believe they can be in the offensive side. But I never thought, HD, we would go into a college football season and warn about the toughness of a team like Alabama in the SEC. That is something, that question better be answered one way or the other by Kellen DeBoer and his coaching staff, because you cannot go into any game and let a team be tougher than you and then you try to quarterback your way through that. Well, your quarterback can be your best player, no doubt. He can't be your toughest player. He has to have a different kind of toughness to deal with that position. He can't be the physical imposing guy and leading the way. That's not going to fly. There are no Cam Newtons out there doing that right now. When it comes to anybody in college football, that's kind of like the last kind of guy that we saw that was the most physical and the toughest player in the field at the quarterback position. He was a generational kind of player for that year. He did that, winning the Heisman Trophy at Auburn. There are too many tough dudes out there in defense that want to knock your head off, and your quarterback can't be your toughest guy. If you're Alabama, or anybody, but especially Alabama, you should have in your mind what happened in the Rose Bowl 38-9, when Indiana team beat the blood out of you on both sides of the football. An Indiana team, literally a Johnny-come-lately in football, did that to you on that kind of stage, and you represent the Southeastern Conference. How he and that coaching staff, Kellen DeBoer, answer that toughness question early on, no matter who they play, will determine exactly what kind of Alabama football team we're going to see in 2026. I know Tennessee is going to be tough. I know Georgia is going to be tough. I know Texas A&M is going to be tough. Mm-hmm. I know LSU, Lane Kiffin, we saw kind of toughness they brought to the table, Ole Miss. I know the Ole Miss and Pete Golding, they're going to be tough. Hey, Alabama, what are you going to do about it? Are you going to be a team that's going to try to finesse people and win a championship? Yeah, you can do that versus East Carolina opening week. You ain't going to be doing that against anybody else in your schedule when it comes to Alabama football.
0: So, ladies and gentlemen, boys and girls, Freddie Coben is not only my brother, but he's my friend. And I like to have numbers to back up the physicality or lack there is that Alabama had a season ago on offense. I want you to listen to the rush totals in their last three ball games. In the SEC championship game versus University of Georgia, they had -3 yards rushing. Versus Oklahoma in the first round of the playoffs, they had 28 yards rushing. Mm. Versus Indiana in the college football playoffs, they had 23 yards rushing.
1: Oof.
0: That's not going to cut it. That's not even 60 yards totally in three ball games. That's not even 60 yards, Freddie Coben. So how are you going to contend for a national championship if versus the big boys in the upper echelon teams, you cannot rush the football effectively? It's not going to happen. So that has to change for 2026. And maybe we're talking a different story throughout the middle of the season, the end of the year, when it comes to Alabama football.
1: Well, then answer this question for me. Where are we now with Alabama 2026 then? Where are we? Where are they? Maybe where is Alabama in 2026 then? What's the question?
0: They are national championship contenders? No, I wouldn't put them in that category right now. Now, do they have an opportunity as the year progresses to get there if you're balanced on offense, if on third and short, fourth and one, in the tight red zone, you can rush the football effectively. And then the pass game is marrying the run game and things are hitting on all cylinders. And defensively, you're creating turnovers, sacking the quarterback and getting off the field and being that dominant defense and stopping the run. Do they have an opportunity to build up to that? Yes. But right now, as I view Alabama football, I don't view them as championship contenders.
1: Potentially that stretch in October and in November, we're going to find out a lot about Alabama if they answer that toughness question. Home versus Georgia, at Tennessee, home versus Texas A&M, at LSU. I can't believe I'm saying this, at Vanderbilt. You got to say that because Vanderbilt is a physical football team. Clark Lee made sure that
0: and
1: toughness.
0: And he's recruited very, very well.
1: And when he said anchor down, he must put the anchor down inside your head on both sides of the line of scrimmage. Alabama opens up against East Carolina. That should be a win. At Kentucky, SEC games openers are never easy on the road. They should win that one. Home versus Florida State, I think that's going to be a walk around. And home versus South Carolina, that should be a win. And at Mississippi State. So by hook or by crook, they should be 5-0 when they go into that stretch. But HD, what is that 5-0 going to look like for Alabama? Are you a team that finessed your way to 5-0? Because if you are, you're not going to come out of the other side of that alive with that stretch that goes from Georgia, Tennessee, Texas A&M, LSU, and Vanderbilt potentially, all those landmines in your path when it comes to Kayla DeBoer in Alabama.
0: Well, you're always going to take 5-0 when you can be 5-0, Freddie. But is that 5-0 I'm holding on by a shoestring, I'm barely
1: Absolutely.
0: Squeaking by? Because as you get into like deeper into SEC play, you're going to get those heavy hitters. Squeaking by is not going to get the job done and have you on the other side of the spectrum looking like you're a contender. Because how many teams you mentioned in the SEC? You have University of Georgia. You have Texas. You have LSU. Who am I missing, Freddie? I'm missing somebody.
1: Oh,
0: you have Ole Miss.
1: Ole Miss,
0: yeah. You have Texas A&M. You have all these teams where a lot of people feel more confident within those football teams than they do than Alabama football currently right now at the moment.
1: Kalen DeBoer has a lot to answer to because if things don't go well, Monday evenings, Monday afternoons, Monday mornings on SEC radio, everywhere else, there's going to be a lot of conversation with Alabama used to be and what Alabama is not right now. He is Harry Douglas. I am Freddie Coleman. Thanks for joining the Afternoon Cool, the Groove-a-thon edition known as Freddie and Harry. Hit us up on the socials at Coleman ESPN and at HDouglas83. Don't forget the phone number as well, the Freddie and Harry calling line at 888-SAY-ESPN, 888-729-3776. 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
19: He's 85-59, 694 winning percentage as the head coach of the Philadelphia Eagles. However, last year fell short of their expectations because they were coming off such a dominant Super Bowl victory. And he knows that the A.J. Brown drama caused a lot of discontent within that locker room. And if you listen to him and you read about what the Eagles have been doing, they've been putting a huge emphasis on team bonding and team building this offseason. Not only the coaching staff, but the players too. They've had team dinners. They've been going bowling. They're playing basketball. The players did a golf event. They realize that they need to find that cohesiveness that escaped them last year because of A.J. Brown and because of the way that he publicly told everybody that things were disjointed. So for Nick Sirianni, he doesn't need to worry about what people like us say. He needs to focus on the task at hand, which is getting the Eagles back to being a true Super Bowl contender.
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1: I'm Christine Lisi.
2: 1-1. Chapman throws. Alonso swings and rips one. Too short. Backhanded by Chang. He plants. He throws to first. In time! Ball game over! The Red Sox have tied the record going back to 1901. 15 wins in a row.
1: Final call on WEEI of the Red Sox 6-3 victory over the Orioles. Boston goes for the franchise record in Game 2 tonight. Pirates scored 2 in the top of the 10th off reliever Fernando Cruz, defeated the Yankees 5-3 in the opener of that doubleheader. After missing the last 30 games recovering from hand surgery, Guardians third baseman Jose Ramirez back tonight versus the Twins. Cleveland virtually tied with the White Sox atop the AL Central. Ole Miss coach Pete Golding talked about Lane Kiffin today, but his rant at SEC Media Days was not directed at his predecessor, but at the tampering allegations made by Clemson coach Dabo Swinney. Golding called out what he sees as hypocrisy in a broken system, which he says has put a lot of people in bad positions. Regarding Kiffin now at LSU, Golding says they're on great terms.
3: Hey, it's Evan Cohen. Coming up Thursday as we head into training camp, I'll tell you why the biggest question I still don't understand is why a 30-year-old three-time Super Bowl MVP is being disrespected. It's Unsportsmanlike, 6 a.m. Eastern, right here on ESPN Radio, ESPN2, and ESPNU.
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7: It is the Wednesday Groove-a-thon known as Freddie and Harry. Thank you very much. 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
7: Usually we give you three each. 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
4: Number one.
9: I want to go to Shannon and Eric's favorite baseball team and how they've been thriving of late. The Boston Red Sox. Shout out to that interim manager, Chad Tracy, winning 15 games in a row. They did this after firing their manager, Alex Cora. Now they're in the wild card spot, third to be exact. This the turnaround that this baseball team has been able to have, winning 15 in a row. They won their game today. Was it 6-0, Freddie?
7: 6-3 over Baltimore.
9: 6-3 over Baltimore. So they're on a heater right now, and they're one of the hottest stories right now, not just in sports, or not just in baseball, but sports overall. That's why they're my number one on my midweek check-in this week.
7: Do I dare check in with E-Dog Eric Hanneman and Shannon Penn?
9: We have to bring them in on this. So
7: we don't have to do anything. We're not their parents.
10: Well, I'm not dignifying that with the response.
9: How are you guys feeling about your team, the Boston Red Sox, and how they're thriving right now?
11: So, Freddie, I'll be curious to know, what is your number one midweek check-in?
7: I'll be glad to tell you my number one midweek check-in involves something that is not happening baseball-wise. But what is the Lane going to say tomorrow, meaning Lane Kiffin, the LSU head coach? Because believe me, plenty of people are anticipating that Lane's going to say something that will get on somebody's nerves that's going to go viral. Well, Pete Golding, the Ole Miss head coach, was asked about Lane leaving Ole Miss for LSU, and Pete says there's no ill will towards Lane Kiffin. Seriously.
12: Lane and I are good. So, you know, I did not know Coach Kiffin prior to taking the Ole Miss job. I think everybody just assumes Alabama. I wasn't at Alabama when Coach Kiffin was, you know. So I didn't come to Ole Miss because of Coach Kiffin. I came to Ole Miss to be at Ole Miss to raise three kids. So, you know, our relationship really grew in those 3.5 years. And he did a lot for me. And I was very, very appreciative of how he treated me and my family. And learned a lot from him. So I have no ill will towards Coach Kiffin. He texts me on a regular basis, and there's certain things that we'll talk about, and there are certain things that we don't talk about. He's very competitive, just like I'm very competitive, right? And so obviously a lot of this went a different direction when now he had a new job with new responsibilities, and he's going to be super competitive to be the best that he can at that job, right, which is his job.
7: Lane and him are good when it comes to Pete Golding. We'll see how good Lane Kiffin is. That'll have everybody talking, no matter what he says or who he's talking about.
9: Freddie, that anticipation for these two teams, Ole Miss and LSU, to play, I believe it's week 3, is at an all-time high. And you can hear it in Pete Golding's voice, right? I didn't come to Ole Miss because of Lane Kiffin. He had to put that out there.
7: Uh-huh.
9: I came to raise three kids. Okay, Mr. Golding, I love it, but this is going to be one of the hottest ticket, if not the hottest ticket in sports.
7: Yeah.
9: When week three comes around of the college football season, because of the back and forth, the banter, and the childlike, I would say, stuff between these two schools.
7: September 19th, 7:30 Eastern time on ABC. It's LSU at Ole Miss.
9: Oof.
7: The reaction when he walks out onto that field at Vaught-Hemingway Stadium is going to be epic. Chris Fowler and Kirk Hirsch, you know they're going to be doing the game. They won't say a word. They're going to let that crowd reaction wash all over everybody when LSU runs out into the field and the Lane train is at a different station down in the bayou in Baton Rouge and no longer a member of Oxford, Mississippi when it comes to Ole Miss.
5: Number two.
9: All right, my number two within my meet with check-in for this week, I'm going to Major League Baseball again. Let's go to the Philadelphia Phillies. Now, I am mentioning them because in the NL East, they have gained some ground on my Atlanta Braves, but they're still three games behind. I don't normally ask for help, but shout out to the teams that have been playing the Philadelphia Phillies of late because y'all are helping the Atlanta Braves in that manner. Shout out to the New York Mets. Normally, I'm not praising the Mets. I'm picking on the Mets, especially because my guy, Freddie Coleman, is a Mets fan. They have been poo-poo all season long.
7: True.
9: But the Mets recently won a series versus the Philadelphia Phillies, 2-1. Now, right now, currently, the Philadelphia Phillies, they're playing the Los Angeles Dodgers. That series is tied 1-1. But Dodgers, I know we as in the Braves, we beat y'all earlier this year. But if you can help us out and win that series 2-1, I would definitely appreciate it. Now, for those of you who didn't get the joke for my number one midweek check-in, well, Shannon and E-Dog, they are Yankees fans, not Red Sox fans. So I was just rubbing it in just a little bit.
11: Excuse me?
9: With those two guys.
7: Pardona?
9: Just a little rub. Just a little rub.
11: And I'm glad.
9: Alcohol.
11: And I'm
10: standings.
11: Yeah, I'm glad you, no, in all seriousness, I'm glad you had the Red Sox at one, and then for your number two, you did your Philadelphia Phillies. Nice job there.
9: Shout out.
7: Good Bernal.
9: Shout out to, you know, the New York Yankees. I do need y'all to beat the Philadelphia Phillies next. So, three gruesome series in a row for the Philadelphia Phillies, the New York Mets. You're playing the Dodgers right now currently. Next on the calendar, you have the New York Yankees. Come on, Yankees, we need you.
7: Wow.
10: Well, yeah, they do have one of the tougher schedules coming up. The next five series are all teams above 500, which includes the Pirates they're playing right
9: Miami's
10: now.
9: Miami's after that, right?
10: They're on that as well. I believe there's another. Braves are in that as well, I think, in a couple of weeks.
7: Okay.
10: Here but, yeah, Marlins are in there. Yeah, it's not great.
7: This is where we are.
10: Chicago White Sox, over 500.
7: I know. This is where he is when it comes to Harry Douglas asking and begging for help for his team. On July 22nd, when there's still plenty of baseball to be played, why don't you just be out of the race like my Mets? You have a nice, easy, wonderful, stroke-free summer. Don't have to worry about the Mets being any
9: now,
7: kind of
9: you
7: place.
9: Know a stroke-free summer is not the best thing.
7: Yeah.
9: So I don't want to be anything like the New York Mets.
7: I don't blame you. I wish I was not anything like the New York Mets. It is our midweek check-in, getting you ready for the weekend. He's Harry Douglas. I'm Freddie Coleman on ESPN Radio, the ESPN app, SiriusXM Channel 80, as well as ESPN Plus, part of the Wednesday Groove-a-thon. And my midweek check-in number two, no Caitlin Clark, no Sabrina Ionescu.
9: Huh?
7: For Friday's three-point WNBA contest happening in Chicago, nothing against AZ Fudd, Marina Mabry, Ryan Howard, Natasha Heiderman, Janelle Salen, and Bridget Carlton. But if you're going to have a signature event like that, and two of your best three-point shooters, and the one that moves the needle more than anybody else, the WNBA Caitlin Clark, is not there, that's not a good look for your league. The last thing you need if you're the WNBA is that kind of negative publicity where people are going to go to three-point contest and say, wait a minute, why is Caitlin Clark not a part of that? Why is Sabrina Ionescu not a part of that? It's almost the same thing as LeBron James all those years not participating in the slam dunk contest. Lord knows he should participate in at least one. He decided not to, and plenty of people have called him out for it, as they rightfully should, but it is his right not to do that. But when you're the WNBA and your biggest star, it's not part of a contest in which that is a specialty, shooting the basketball. It's not good for Caitlin Clark. It's not good for Sabrina Ionescu, but definitely not good for for the WNBA.
9: All right, so E-Dog and Shannon and Freddie, help me out with this one. Mm-hmm. Has Caitlin Clark participated in any of the three-point contests so far in the WNBA? I know she got hurt last season, yeah. So I understand that. I can't remember her rookie year if she did it.
7: I don't believe she did it in year one. We're gonna look that up.
9: But that moving forward has to be something from a marketing standpoint, and also the commissioner of the WNBA, like, you have to have at the forefront someone that is that polarizing and moves the needle for women's basketball. You have to figure out a way that she can participate in a three-point contest.
7: Yeah, no doubt about that. She declined to participate. No reasons were given, but she's not going to be there once again in a three-point contest involving Caitlin Clark in the WNBA.
0: Number three.
9: All right, number three and last on the list for me, I'm going to the Los Angeles Rams. Now, Freddie, we know this offseason they acquired Myles Garrett, Trent McDuffie, Jalen Watson. There's the potential of Aaron Donald returning to the Los Angeles Rams to play for the 2026 season. But you have an offensive player of the year, defensive player of the year, Davante Adams coming back to be fresh. SoFi Stadium is hosting the Super Bowl this season as well. Is there too much pressure on the Los Angeles Rams? Can they ignore the noise? Are they going to allow that pressure to get to them at some point during the season? Because it's a lot. When you lost last year in the NFC Championship game to your divisional opponent and they went on to win the Super Bowl, and you just felt like if it was you, you would have had your second Super Bowl win. If you're Sean McVay or Matthew Stafford, you feel some type of way. So at any point during this season, are they going to press because they feel that pressure? Because so many people are expecting them to be in that big game when it comes to the Super Bowl that will be hosted in SoFi Stadium.
7: Do you think Aaron Donald's coming back?
9: I just don't think the conversations are being had if he wasn't thinking about it.
7: Okay.
9: There's the potential. If he does come back, now, if it was me being a veteran player, the only thing I hate about football was training camp.
7: Right.
9: I'm not coming back for the start of training camp. I'm going to wait about 2 weeks of training camp, and then I'm going to decide to come on back. But I'm still going to train. Now, nothing gets you in shape like football shape, but he does play defensive line, folks. Mm-hmm. Plays defensive line.
7: Yeah. By the way, we're 49 days away from the opening of the NFL season 2026. Just wanted to put that out there. That's not part of my midweek check-in. But last but not least, when it comes to football, no World Cup this weekend. What are you going to do? That's how much of a hold that event on a worldwide scale had on so many different people watching the game that closely for maybe the first time, with the World Cup on North American soil, with the United States, Mexico, and Canada being the three host nations. 60 million people at the height of the World Cup match last week between Spain and Argentina were watching that. 60 million. That's conference championship numbers in the NFL. The total number of people in the United States that watched that game between Spain versus Argentina. Can you imagine what the number would have been if the game wasn't 1-0? 60 million people still tuned in. If that game was 4-3 or 3-2, that might have topped 80 million when it was all said and done. But no World Cup this weekend, and you're still more than 45 days away from the NFL season. What are people going to do this weekend? Mow the lawn? Clean the hedges? Honey-do list?
9: Well, there is one thing on my list, because my neighbor, if you're listening to Freddie and Harry right now, my neighbor that's behind me, well, there's a tree that fell in your yard recently. Well, fell in my yard from your yard, and I just planted new grass not too long ago. So I had a tree company come earlier today, Freddie Coleman, and it's not one of those big trees, sure. But it's big enough to where I'm like, damn, I can't go in there and chop it because I tried to already. I got the first quote, and he said $900, so I immediately frowned and said, my neighbor needs to come get his damn tree that's in my yard that fell over from his yard.
7: He is your neighbor.
9: Oh, don't worry. I'm knocking on that door tomorrow, and I'm going to explain the entire situation to him. I don't want to have to take them small claims.
7: But you will.
9: But I will. I'm willing to go the distance as well, too, Freddie Coleman.
10: One thing you can watch, fellas, this weekend is the WNBA All-Star Game, and Caitlin Clark will be playing in that Saturday night, 8 p.m. on ABC.
7: Uh-huh.
10: And to answer what you guys were wondering earlier, she was supposed to and accepted the invitation last year to be in the three-point contest, but unfortunately, because of her groin injury, she had to pull out of it.
7: That's different. Yes, an injury. She's going to play in the contest, the All-Star Game, but not the three-point contest, shooting the basketball the day before. Interesting. Hmm. He's Harry Douglas. Very interesting. He's Harry Douglas. I'm Freddie Coleman. It is the Wednesday Groove-a-thon, known as Freddie and Harry.
9: So come get your tree, man. I planted new grass that costs a lot of money not too long ago. So now this tree that's dead with a whole bunch of branches and leaves are just sitting there on my grass. And it's annoying.
7: I can't wait to get an update on this by tomorrow, Friday. I know that's going to be entertaining, whether your next door neighbor, who I'm assuming listens to this show or not, somebody's going to make it be known to him what's going on with Treegate involving Harry Douglas and his neighbor and Harry Douglas's grass. When it comes to playing on grass with the NFL, that's what they like to do on turf as well. There's a quarterback team that should be okay if they have a slow start. Who is that high expectation twosome that better not get off to a slow start anyway? This is ESPN Radio, the ESPN app, and don't forget about us on ESPN Plus.
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0: listening to Wednesday Groove, not known as Freddie and Harry. Thank you very much. He's Harry Douglas. I'm Freddie Coleman on ESPN Radio, the ESPN app, SiriusXM Channel 80. And don't you dare forget about us on ESPN Plus. 49 days away before NFL 2026 gets started, which means that if you're having that nightmare is going to be over that first Wednesday in September when NFL 2026 kicks off. A lot of teams, a lot of quarterbacks doing high expectations, whether you're in Seattle with Sam Darnold, Chicago with Caleb Williams, New England with Drake May, maybe even Kansas City with the injured Patrick Mahomes coming back. A lot of those kind of storylines are going to be there with those kind of high expectations. But HD, if I throw it out there to you, which high expectation quarterback slash team should be okay, even if they don't have the kind of start that they believe they should have? Give me one quarterback team, that combination that jumps out to you.
1: I'm going with the Seattle Seahawks. Now, I don't expect them to have a slow start, but if they did, you have to look at what transpired last year. That not only did they get to the big game, they beat their divisional rivals in the Los Angeles Rams, but they went on to host up that Lombardi Trophy and actually win the Super Bowl. Now, the reason why I'm bringing up if they have a slow start, we have to remember, folks, they lost their offensive coordinator, Clint Kubiak, who did a fantastic job of orchestrating this offense, calling plays, and putting guys in those positions so they can have not just success, but extreme success. From the running backs to the tight ends and utilizing those guys in the proper way. Jackson Smith and Jigba, coming over to Seattle and understanding that this is a player that has to get the football a lot more than he did the previous year. Mm-hmm. And so much so where he led the league in receiving yards. And Jackson Smith and Jigba is a bona fide player. But then going and trading for a guy, Rashid Shaheed, who he coached prior to in New Orleans, and allowing him to be a piece of this offense as well in that system. He is now the head coach with the Las Vegas Raiders, and there will be a new play caller calling plays, trying to do the same thing for the Seattle Seahawks. But the fact that they won the Super Bowl a season ago, they're going to be allowed that grace period, in my opinion.
0: Yeah, one of the things about Mike McDonald, he does not allow any kind of fluctuation going too far above and beyond involving his football team. He's a great message deliverer, but he can composes himself and comports himself on the sidelines. After they play the Patriots, we know the rematch game, that's not going to be easy. They're at the Arizona Cardinals, at the Washington Commanders, home versus the Los Angeles Chargers, home versus the San Francisco 49ers, at the Denver Broncos, home versus Kansas City, and home versus Chicago. So on paper, that's the kind of stretch that championship teams are going to face after winning a championship. But I'm with you because of Mike McDonald. He has that kind of it factor about him that even if they have a slow start, they're going to find a way to get their way out of it and find a way to be there at the finish line.
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1: You would love to make sure early in ball games that you're hitting on all cylinders and not wait to the end of the third quarter or the fourth quarter to have some of the heroic comebacks. Mm-hmm. But I feel like they have to start fast. The Chicago Bears. I want them to start fast because of how difficult that division is going to be. We got to remember, Minnesota went 9-8 a season ago with incompetent quarterback play. So if the quarterback is a little bit better, they probably win that division.
0: Now, if you're the Patriots, you can ill afford a slow start. You're at Seattle.
1: Agree.
0: Home versus Pittsburgh, at Jacksonville, at Buffalo, your first four games. 1-3 out of the gate, that's not going to be good for the Patriots because people wondered, okay, what will they look like against better competition? You don't give those whispers a lot of that noise if you're the Patriots with that kind of opening four-game slate, and you don't have the kind of record you believe you should have after those first four games. He is Harry Douglas. I'm Freddie Coleman. It's the Afternoon Cool Groove with unknown as Freddie and Harry. And how about the flip seen by the New York Giants involving their star running back, and what kind of message was he sending? This is ESPN Radio at ESPN.
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0: Just when we think we could not get another layer involving LeBron James watching, where is he going to go? Then this comes out the Miami Heat. It got leaked out there that they're preparing for a press conference on July 27th to announce the fact that LeBron James, 5 days from now, is going to be a member of the Miami Heat. Like we said, it was leaked out. There was no truth to it. It was taken down. Nobody said that was going to happen. That's where we are right now with LeBron James, that anything that could be real or not real is going to be taken this step that way or that step this way. I know plenty of us want LeBron James to make a decision. Well, his agent Rich Paul said, we're not going to be rushed. And you know what? He's not wrong to say that LeBron James has earned the right to take his time making this kind of decision. But the more and more he takes to make that decision, the more and more stuff like this gets out. Who is that good for? Absolutely nobody, unless your name is LeBron James. In 60 seconds, the underappreciated Eagles coach, Nick Sirianni.
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0: Nick Sirianni, Eagles head coach, had a chance to speak with The Athletic about the criticism he has faced despite the kind of success he's been able to lead the Eagles, one of the most successful stints in franchise history. He said, and I quote, I can't control what anybody thinks or feels, and that's okay. Even a second of my time is being worried about, hey, I wish they appreciated this more. Well, then I just lost a little bit more time that I could be doing something else that really matters, end quote. No matter what you think of Nick Sirianni, let's keep it 100. Why are people always trying to disrespect him, even though I firmly believe he's a top 7, top 8 coach in the National Football League? I don't know what it is, and you have to ask those people. But they all seem to come up with excuses why he isn't instead of what he really is. He's not just a really good coach. He is a damn good coach, and maybe a lot better than anybody wants to give him credit for. For the ESPN Radio Sports Beat, I am Freddie Coleman of ESPN Radio's Freddie and Harry.

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1: I'm Christine Lisi. The hottest team in baseball, the Red Sox, won a franchise record-tying 15th consecutive game after beating the Orioles 6-3 in the opener of their doubleheader. They go for the franchise record in Game 2 tonight. Pirates scored a pair of runs off reliever Fernando Cruz, top 10, defeated the Yankees 5-3. New York lefty Max Fried returns from a left elbow bone bruise for Game 2 tonight. The quarterback competition in Alabama, among the topics addressed by Crimson Tide coach Kalen DeBoer at SEC Media Days today. Keelan Russell, Austin Mack competing for the job heading into fall camp, which is going to lead to a tough decision, according to DeBoer.
2: It's one that we're fortunate to have, and it's going to be one that when we do make the decision that we'll be confident we'll do a great job, because they are two guys that are well respected by our entire football team because of how they work, who they are as people, and the production and what they look like on the football field.
1: WNBA Minnesota star Nafisa Collier making her season debut after being sidelined following surgeries on both ankles. 22 points, 9 rebounds. Lynx lead Seattle 80-76, 20 seconds left in regulation.
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5: Shannon Pitt, who's number 2 in your list of kings?
6: I got to go with the king of pop, Michael Jackson. 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
5: Uh-huh.
6: Breaking all kind of records.
5: Sure.
6: So, yeah, going with Michael Jackson, king of pop, number 2.
5: I'm going to go off the board a little bit. I'm going to go completely fictional. Mufasa. I mean, he was the original Lion King. I know Simba was celebrated, but Mufasa was king of the forest before it became Simba. That's an easy one for me.
7: And what did Simba sing because of Mufasa?
8: I just can't wait to be king
5: because dad was king already.
7: Such a great king Mufasa was.
5: Thank you.
7: Yeah.
5: So Mufasa off the board for me.
6: But did Mufasa ever have to worry about Joe Jackson though? That's what I want to know.
5: No.
6: Up there talking about
7: his name
6: Mufasa.
7: Was Scar.
5: He had to worry about Scar, which was worse.
6: But Michael had to worry about his brother too, because Jermaine was trying to take the spotlight. And you saw what Marlon was trying to do out here, trying to do this little Marlon dance during the victory talk.
5: Mufasa didn't have to put up with Joe. You're right.
6: Michael did.
5: You're right. All Mufasa had to put up with was death.
4: This is Freddie and Harry.

0: He is Harry Douglas. I'm Freddie Coleman. When you put us together, you have the best show on your radio. 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Appreciate you joining us on the ESPN app, Sirius XM Channel 80, as well as TuneIn. 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A great interview we had with Monet Davis. Remember her from the Little League World Series, where she captivated everybody about 12, 13 years ago. She's now part of the Indianapolis Clowns baseball team, playing against teams like the Savannah Bananas and the Party Animals. That conversation comes your way in 25 minutes. And in 10 minutes, give or take a minute or two, the circle of trust involving these NFL head coaches. What NFL coach will be a part of that, and where do I trust me to lie? You're going to find out about that in 10 minutes. There's trust, and then there's Cam Scatterboo of the New York Giants. Now, he was at Fanatics Fest over the weekend, hanging out with people like Shannon Penn and his son Braylon, because they were there hanging out as well, doing the mole mucky muck thing when it comes to the Penn brothers, being a father and son. And Cam Scatterboo decided to do a backflip. I don't know if the fans were asking for it. I really don't care. But this is the same guy that had that horrific leg injury last year that cut short a promising rookie season. He does the backflip, did not stick the landing, and people were wondering, why would he do that? Cam Scatterboo explained it this way.
1: I'm going to address the elephant. I will not hurt myself before the season. Something new to that. Yeah, so what happened was, I don't know if you guys know WWE or not, those floors are bouncy. So when I took off, I was midair like, holy cow, I'm not going to land this. I'm way too high. Landed, but it had too much cushion. It wasn't a stiff, firm ground. So it's fine. I kind of like went back, safely landed, got back up, was good to go. So nothing came out from that. I'm perfectly fine. Nothing happened.
2: Do you enjoy being like the wild maniac moniker? Is that insulting or is that like you?
1: No, I totally enjoy that part. I think I less enjoy the brain dead kind of guy. But it is what it is. I mean, the New York people love it, so I'm just going to keep being me. And if they want to say I'm brain dead and I don't have no brain, then who cares?
3: The truth is, you never know when you're going to get injured, when you're going to get hurt. Anything could happen in this world. Now, we don't wish any of these things on Cam Scatterboo, because we want him to be healthy out there running the football, literally running through people's face. We love the way he plays the game with that physicality, because it brings back and takes you back to those old school days of those players utilizing the physicality to their advantage, Freddie Coleman. But, you know, you can get injured walking down the street in a car doing bat flips. And luckily it didn't turn out turn in the bad direction for the New York Giants and Cam Scatterboo. But we will be talking about a different story right now if he would have torn his ACL. The way his knee looked, his left one, he could have easily torn that ACL. But here's the reality of the New York Giants over the last three seasons. They're 13-38. I can't even see right. That's how I know something's wrong with my eyes right now. They're 13-38 over the last three seasons. 4-13 a year ago, 3-14 the prior year, and then three seasons ago, 6-11. You have a new head coach who's trying to change the culture, and we know offensively, because you also have a quarterback that doesn't want to get out of bounds, and he's basically saying that he's going to play reckless. I hope some sense will be into him for 2026. You're going to have to run the football to help protect him, and also because you don't have your number one wide receiver right now, Malik Nabers. Well, a large part of that run game is going to be Cam Scatterboo. When you go get a Patrick Ricard and you add offensive linemen, and you know, Francis Maui-Noah is now a part of that, and you're hoping guys are going to be healthy up front for you, you're going to be committed to the run game and allow that to be the forefront of your offense until you can get some guys back, Malik Nabers in particular, and he can be that explosive play guy for you down the football field. Well, Cam Scatterboo, if you're not available, which the best ability is availability, if you're not available to the New York Giants and your offensive coordinator and your head coach and your quarterback, how are they going to be able to do that and put that at the forefront? Because you are the most physical runner that they do have. So all these

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1: And I can't wait to see him out there at practice.
2: Yeah, he said the right thing publicly. If it's private, and when it's private, if I'm John Harbaugh, this I'm addressing Camp Scatterbo. Dude, I know you like to have fun. But you keep trying to play to the fans. You know you're going to be in 2 years watching football on TV with the fans. You are a fifth-round draft pick, fourth-round draft pick out of Arizona State. You play a position with the kind of injury that you had that does not scream longevity at the running back position. Yeah, you're young and full of vim and vigor and all those kind of things. But this is the NFL. You keep doing lunkheaded things like that, you're going to be with those other lunkheads that were cheering for you at Fanatics Fest by almost sticking a backflip. I know you've done it your entire life, but you have a lot more to lose now than when you were doing those things at Arizona State and in high school. And believe me, I'm not against anybody having a chance to play to the fans. Believe me, you are in the entertainment business, whether you play in the NFL, NBA, Major League Baseball, NHL, WNBA, et cetera, et cetera, et cetera. There's a time to entertain fans to show that you're okay. You do that when you have a helmet and shoulder pads on and thigh pads on and cleats on playing against guys that want to try to keep you from making you a part of their highlight tape. You keep playing to the fans like you did early at Madison Square Garden and at the Fanatics Fest. Hey, Cam Scatterbo, you're not a first round pick. John Harbaugh didn't draft you. If you're not going to be serious about, not saying he's not serious about his rehabilitation and recovery, but if you're not going to be serious enough to know exactly that the what if is potentially there with that injury, then guess what? You keep being a lunkhead with other lunkheaded fans, you're going to be watching the NFL, those lunkheaded fans, in 2 or 3 years if you're not careful, if you can't scatter about.
3: Now, John Harbaugh is the head coach. I thought he did the right thing publicly to say what he said, but behind closed doors, you have to let them know the real. And it's probably not going to be as nice as me and Freddie Coleman just put it up here.
2: Yes.
3: Trust me, I've been there. Where my wide receiver coach, he might not have got me in front of everybody. But when we got one-on-one or in that meeting room because we were all brothers, he let me have it. He just didn't want to embarrass me in front of everybody else. But he gave me the works in the business. That's how it works. And I really hope, man, they can get through to these young players on this team because they have some pieces. But if everyone is not on the same page and understand the magnitude and the weight that they hold within those pieces for the puzzle to come together, they're going to be the same old Giants over and over again. When you brought a head coach in to change the culture, guys have to start understanding, hey, you didn't win a season ago. You didn't win the prior two seasons. You want that change. You want to be the group that people say, hey, you know what? That was the group alongside John Harbaugh, their head coach, that changed Giants football back to when they were winning Super Bowls. Absolutely. You want to be that group.
2: No doubt.
3: You don't want to be the group to say, oh, same old Giants. Same old thing again. Not competitive. Can't count on them. Not disciplined. You don't want to be that group. There are a lot of greats that played for this team and this organization that are counted on Jackson Dart, Cam Scatterbo, Abdul Carter to step up and understand the magnitude of the weight that they hold within this organization and on this football team.
2: Yeah, those
4: three, I can't do it.
2: Those three guys you mentioned, Scatterbo, Carter, and also Dart.
3: And Malik Nabers.
2: I'll take Malik Nabers out of conversation when it comes to this.
3: Yes.
2: Those three guys think they got enough of a resume to do what they do or to run their mouth like they do. Abdul Carter wanted Lawrence Taylor's number, hadn't played one down in the National Football League. Jackson Dart saying, I don't need to change my...
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5: Get up. He's along the lines of when it comes to me and you. But Lewis Riddick really went old school on guys like Cam Scadaboo earlier today on Get Up.
6: John's doing exactly what a good CEO is supposed to do. Like, he's trying to like calm the flames down, calm down the rhetoric about Cam Scadaboo, because that's what he's trying to do. I promise you. Underneath, he's going, what in the hell are you doing? How many things could have gone wrong right there? I don't care. Like, look, for someone who didn't have a surgically repaired lower body, lower leg injury, something could have went wrong here. Look, we need to stop making excuses for stuff like this when we're talking about professionals whose livelihood is their lower extremities in particular, and just, you know, and chalking it up to just let them live, let them be themselves. We like individuals. He's just, there's no harm in that. Yeah, actually there is, because he is beholden to his teammates, the organization, you know, the expectations that are associated with this football team relative to how important he is to the team. You don't do that kind of stuff. You just don't. And I'm telling you what, if I was a teammate and if I was the head coach, if I was the general manager, I know John Mara is not sitting there looking at that going, oh, that's cool. Yeah. Look at Scat out there just showing who he is. Oh, come on now. Don't do that.
5: You, even if you couldn't see Lewis Riddick, you could see Lewis Riddick and how he felt about all of that. It's not a generational thing. It's having awareness, period. And those three guys so far, Jackson Dart, Cam Scadaboo, and Abdul Carter, at times have shown a complete lack of awareness because they believe their talent is going to outweigh that in the National Football League.
7: So what they also have to understand, in my opinion, Freddie Coleman, is how many people are attached to their success and them having it. You know, jobs are on the line. People are banking on not having to move their families anywhere else because you guys are making the right decisions and you're going out there and you're balling out on Sundays or whatever day the game might be. But if you're making these bad decisions and you have a teammate who's counting on you to run the football effectively, but be available at the quarterback position, and for you, Abdul Carter, for you to be locked in and entwined with the defense and meetings and what's going on at all times, well, if they look and see you guys making these bad decisions and they're attached to you as teammates, they're like, well, dang, man, am I even going to be here? Because at the rate we're going, we all might be going except for them.
5: The only one who may be left standing with John Harbaugh, because he'll say, if you don't get along, you're going to be gone. I'm not going to put up with that, especially when he believes he should not have been let go by the Baltimore Ravens in the first place. He is Harry Douglas. I'm Freddie Coleman. You put us together. You're part of the Wednesday Groove-a-thon known as Freddie and Harry, presented by Progressive Insurance on ESPN Radio, the ESPN app, SiriusXM Channel 80, and don't forget about us on ESPN Plus. And is John Harbaugh part of this collection that's a part of?
8: Did I not clearly explain the circle of trust to you?
5: We bring in Shannon Penn, our producer, extraordinaire, and Giants fan as well. We're going to do a little 1 to 5 on success level, 1 being the bottom, 5 being the tops, on our trust meter, our level of trust in these NFL head coaches, Shannon Penn, who are part of the these that we're going to have the trust meter involving them.
9: All right, Harry, first up, we just talked about John Harbaugh. We're going to stay in that same division. First up, what's your level of trust? Nick Sirianni, 1 to 5.
7: I'm going to give Nick Sirianni a 3. I know offensively they weren't hitting on all cylinders last year. They didn't run the football effectively. They had some guys banged up on the offensive line. And then you had the stuff going on with A.J. Brown and Jalen Hurts. But Nick Sirianni is a Super Bowl winning coach for a reason. It's also a reason why they were able to go to 2 Super Bowls and win the NFC East 3 times throughout his duration of being the head coach there. You just don't luck into winning a Super Bowl or luck into the game multiple times and just luck into winning the division that many times. They have some really good players along their roster. But you have to have an overseer that can, you know, diffuse situations, put guys in these positions, and be the head coach of a football team in order for things to work out and actually have that success. So I'm going to go 3 with Nick Sirianni.
5: I'm going 4. He's a top 7, top 8 coach. top seven, top eight coaches aren't the three, in my opinion. No matter what distractions or this here and that here, that there has gone on, he still is a coach that has won over 69% of his games, has been to two Super Bowls, and won one. I think that's beyond a three. He's a four in my book. That's the kind of trust, love I have in the Fighting Eagle known as Nick Sirianni.
8: Did I not clearly explain the circle of trust to you?
9: All right, Freddie, we're going with a first-year head coach here. He was offensive coordinator before. Now he's the big whistle.
5: Mm-hmm.
9: What's your level of trust in Joe Brady up in Buffalo?
5: Two, because I haven't seen it. I don't know what it's going to look like. I'm not going to place him at one. That's not fair to him. I know he can diagram an offense, but diagramming an offense and diagramming the temperature of a team, man, oh, man. One's on planet Earth and the other one's in the Milky Way galaxy. That's what that's going to be like for Joe Brady. Not saying he does not have the capability of doing so. But you're doing it with a quarterback, an elite quarterback in Josh Allen, a franchise that has not been to a Super Bowl since the 1990s. They've gotten close a couple of times, but have fallen short. I'll give Joe Brady a two, mainly because we haven't seen him do it at any given point in being in charge of a football team like he's about to be with Buffalo.
7: Yeah, so if I give a Super Bowl winning coach a three, I'm damn sure going to give a first-year head coach a one. I have to see it. We haven't seen it. He's a phenomenal offensive coordinator, but being an offensive coordinator, now promoted to head coach, you have different responsibilities. You got to handle the media while you're at the facility, after games, before games, when you're away from the facility, all type of realms when you talk about handling the media. But then you have to oversee offense, defense, special teams. If there's a glaring issue, they have to come to you as well. There are a lot of things that go under the umbrella of a head coach that you don't have to worry about when you're an offensive coordinator. So I'm going one until proven wrong.
8: Did I not clearly explain the circle of trust to you?
9: All right, Harry, next up, what's your level of trust in Brian Schottenheimer?
7: Ooh. I'm going a two. Make it do what it do. Now, this has an opportunity to be even better. If the defense in Dallas could be way different than they were a season ago, I like what I seen from him from an offensive standpoint, and he was the play caller even though he was the head coach. But that offense in Dallas was not stagnant like it was with Mike McCarthy. You had motion. You had different formations. You had a lot of things that looked different. They were second in total offense, second in pass offense. They were ninth in run offense, and they were seventh in points per game. Now it's all about getting that defense right, but I love what I'm seeing from Brian Schottenheimer. I'm going to give him a two.
5: I'm going to give him a three, bordering on a four, and here for this reason. He's allowed that team to say, our coach believes in us, and we can ignore Jerry Jones. Because Brian Schottenheimer, anytime Jerry Jones would be mouth almighty, tongue everlasting, he went into that locker room and said, it's not about that. It's not about him. It's about us. Let's make it about us and go out there and do what we're supposed to do. So I got him at a three, bordering on a four. He is definitely his own guy. Yeah, you work for Jerry Jones, and he wants to be the star among any star in Dallas. But Brian Schottenheimer has the players on his side. That's a lot to say what he's been able to do in only year one as Cowboys head coach.
7: Okay, give me a second here. Let's clarify this grading scale because I was a little confused. All right, five is what?
9: Five is good.
5: Tops.
7: Four is what?
5: Four is almost good, you know, very good.
9: Five is the best, one is the worst.
5: Yeah, there we go.
7: One is the worst.
5: Right.
7: Okay, so I didn't know one was the worst. I thought zero was worse.
5: No, it's one to five.
9: It's one to five. It's
5: right there.
0: First to worst.
9: Freddie, I'm going to give Harry a break here.
5: Okay.
9: He can't see the screen. His eyes are a little janky
5: today.
9: That's
5: true.
9: So I'll give my boy a break today.
5: That is true.
7: It's not just a damn screen I can't see. I can't see a lot of things today.
5: That's true.
9: All right, so with that being said, go back to Joe Brady real quick.
5: Okay.
9: Joe Brady, what would you have him? Five being good, one being the lowest as far as your level of trust in Joe Brady.
7: So I will give Joe Brady a two. I will give Brian Schottenheimer a three, and then I will give Nick Sirianni a four.
5: Wow. I've heard a grading on a curve, but doing that during the test, well done by you, Harry Douglas.
10: Why should people trust me? Why should
7: Shannon had to get in my ear, y'all. I got to take y'all behind the scenes. Shannon was like, you do know one is awful, right? I said, oh.
5: I didn't think we
7: needed to. Let me change my scale.
5: I didn't think we needed to explain it because we've done this trust meter before. And we know
9: not to mention one. Freddie said it at the start.
5: Yeah.
9: Five being the best one.
5: One being the worst.
7: I didn't know worst was ass worst, though.
5: Put it this way.
8: Did I not clearly explain the circle of trust to you?
5: We explain it all the time to you, HD.
7: It's been a while since we've done it, okay? Let's move it on. Keep it moving.
5: Yesterday.
9: All right, so because you understand the circle in the room of trust, Freddie, Freddie, I'm going to start with you here.
0: Please do.
9: Shane Steichen, what's your level of trust? 5 being the best, 1 being the worst. Level of trust here with the success, Shane Steichen.
5: I'm going to say 3 right in the middle because he's coaching for his job in 2026. Chris Bowles also playing for his job and trying to make sure his job's still going to be there as general manager. But Shane Steichen has placed a lot of trust in Daniel Jones coming back. Not saying they can't do it because we saw the start last year by the Indianapolis Colts. 8 wins in the first 10 games. I'm going to give Shane Steichen on the 1-5 trust meter a 3.
7: I'm going to go 2.5.
9: Okay. That's fair.
7: 2.5.
5: You sure now?
7: Yeah, because
5: you don't want to ramp it up to 3.5 in about a minute or two?
7: If it doesn't start right, it's going to be a -5 because he won't be hired by the Indianapolis Colts. I know that for a fact. Him and the general manager, Chris Ballard.
5: The things we find out about
7: each other. They both going to be gone.
5: Yes, they will. You may be in line to be the head coach, or at least get an interview, if things don't shake out the way they're supposed to shake out in Indianapolis for the fighting Indianapolis Colts. He is Harry Douglas. I'm Freddie Coleman. It is the Wednesday Groove with Unknown as Freddie and Harry on ESPN Radio, the ESPN app, SiriusXM Channel 80. And don't you dare forget about us on ESPN Plus. You remember when Monet Davis was doing her thing, taking the country by storm, part of that Pennsylvania team that got a chance to go to the Little League World Series, doing her thing in a boys' sport. 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That comes your way after Harry gives you this word. Not with his eyesight, but from 5-Hour Energy, baby.
7: Oh, you best believe I'm squinting to read this, too. 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
1: I'm Christine Lisi. Another game, another win for the Red Sox. They beat the Orioles 6-3 for their franchise record-tying 15th straight win. Aroldis Chapman, 390th save of his career, tied for ninth all-time with Hall of Famer Dennis Eckersley. Pirates scored twice off reliever Fernando Cruz, top 10, defeated the Yankees 5-3 in game one of their doubleheader. A major decision ahead for Alabama football coach Kalen DeBoer, who his starting quarterback will be. Keelan Russell, Austin Mack competing for the job heading into fall camp. It's not the only matter, though, on offense DeBoer has to deal with, says ESPN college football analyst and seven-time national champion Nick Saban.
2: The O-line, which was a little bit of a problem last year in terms of being able to run the ball and protect the quarterback, needs fixing. As well as what kind of...
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4: Along with Harry Douglas and Freddie Coleman, is the Wednesday Groove-a-thon known as Freddie and Harry, presented by Progressive Insurance on the ESPN app, ESPN Radio, Sirius XM Channel 80, and don't forget about us on ESPN Plus. Not too many times you get a chance to talk to a legend who is still only 25 years of age. That brings to our conversation as Monet Davis, remember her from the Little League World Series when she took the world by storm pitching for the Pennsylvania team. She's now part of the Indianapolis Clowns, part of Banana Ball, where they're going to play the Party Animals in Hartford, Connecticut, which is tomorrow, 7 o'clock Eastern time at Dunkin' Donuts Park. Always a pleasure to have a chance to catch her to see exactly what she's doing right now. Monet, we mentioned about being in the Little League World Series, taking the country by storm, representing your area of Philadelphia when it comes to Pennsylvania. You've been in the public eye for more than a minute. How have you been able to stay you this long for this kind of time?
5: I mean, I feel like when you're just being yourself, you don't have to change for anything else. You know what I mean? So I was just out there just being myself, just doing something that I love with some of the people I love. So I didn't really, you know, it didn't really affect me because I'm not going to change, and I didn't change before either.
4: Right.
6: That's great. I love that. Let's talk about the first love. I'm pretty sure baseball was your first love. What was that moment like when you really fell in love with the game of baseball and you knew and you went and told your parents that this is what I want to do? I love this game full throttle.
5: Well, it actually was basketball. So that actually was my first love. That was the first sport my brother taught me how to play.
4: Mm-hmm.
5: I remember playing NBA Live and using Tracy McGrady and Yao Ming, like just using those two.
4: Really?
5: So that was my actual first love. But I'd probably say when I started to really like enjoy baseball, I was probably 7 or 8 years old. And no, I was about nine. I was nine, and I've just started learning how to pitch because my coach was like, does anyone want to try pitching? And I was like, I'll do it. And my thing is I never want to be the weak link on a team. I want to always try to do something that, you know, I feel like I'm valued and I don't feel like I'm pulling the team back.
4: Right.
5: And so I started watching baseball more. I started practicing on my own. And then that's when I realized, like, all right, like I'm actually pretty good. And then looking back on it now, and I always threw on Saturdays because we always play Saturday, Sunday. I always throw on Saturdays against the better teams. And even though some of them used to rock the ball, you know, they hit a couple homers here and there.
4: Mm-hmm.
5: But like, I never let that affect me. I always knew like, all right, what can I do to make sure that this doesn't happen again? And so I just kept practicing. I kept watching on the TV and, you know, around this time, this is when, right before I started, that was when the Phillies won the World Series.
4: Right.
5: So like, that was like the big thing in Philly at the time. And so I just wanted to, like just watching the game, just becoming a student of the game made me, you know, really enjoy it and basically love it.
4: Great stuff by Monet Davis, a part of the pitching staff of the Indianapolis Clowns. They're going to take on the Party Animals at 7 p.m. Eastern time, July 23rd at Dunkin' Park in Hartford, Connecticut. Joining us in studio on Freddie and Harry on ESPN Radio, the ESPN app, and ESPN Plus. Now, I love the fact that you're not just a Philly girl, But you love your Philly sports. Mm-hmm. You love, you were giving H. Douglas the biz about the Braves, saying he don't want any of your Philadelphia Phillies. You were giving me the biz of being a Cowboys and Jets fan, having two teams as an Eagles fan.
6: What?
4: Stop it, HD. Don't put that out there. What is it? You've done a great job representing that city inside and outside in terms of sports and everything else. What has that been like to say, yeah, I'm a Philly gal through and through and nobody's going to take that away from me?
5: I mean, my friends might be like, oh, you don't even like the Phillies. You like the Dodgers. And I do.
4: Okay.
5: But at the end of the day, when they're not playing each other.
4: Hold on a second. You're a Phillies and Dodgers fan. You're giving me grief by being a Jets and Cowboys fan?
5: I only like one team in baseball.
4: Okay.
5: You like two teams.
6: Okay.
5: There's a difference.
6: No, Monet, don't do it to him.
4: So how do you become a Dodgers fan and you live in Philadelphia?
5: So my friend, my teammate, we were, I think this was like 2014. So this was like prime Yasiel Puig.
4: Oh.
5: And yes. We're just like, I was never really a huge Phillies fan. I just love Chase Utley. Like Chase Utley was my guy.
4: Okay.
5: And I just was like, I kind of want to cheer for a team. And my friend was like, yo, you should look up Yasiel Puig. Like he's so fun. And he was having fun before the fun became cool. And so he was like, let's just cheer for the Dodgers. I'm like, all right. And then I end up having an internship with them summer 23.
4: Okay.
5: So I built lots of connections there and I got to do a video production internship. So like I was recording all the players. I was filming bobblehead commercials, making commercials, putting highlight clips up that, you know, would excite the fans in stadium. So that's kind of how I became a Dodgers fan. But when they're not playing the Phillies, mm-hmm. I cheer for the Phillies. Don't get me wrong. I want them to be the best that they can be just so I can go down Broad Street with my friends and have a good time.
4: Right.
5: You know?
4: We have a common friend because Dwayne McDonald, who used to work here, mm-hmm. worked for the Dodgers. Mm-hmm. I know you two work closely together because I ran into him last year when I did Tennessee, Florida and ESPN Radio. And he said, Monet was so much fun and a pleasure to work with. What was it like being a part of that major league environment, having those kind of people in your corner to help you get to wherever it is, Monet, that you want to get to?
5: Honestly, that was one of the most fun internships I've ever had, just because working on the creative side, I got to truly be myself. I didn't have to dress up super nice every day. There were some days where, usually Fridays, I came in, you know, sweatpants-ish, but kind of wanted to make it a little bit more dressy up just so I didn't look like I'm just out of place. But I even asked my manager, I'm like, hey, like, what's the dress code? And he's like, we're creative, wear whatever you want.
4: Wow.
5: And so like, just hearing him say that, it was just like, okay, like, I see how this is going to go. And I had such a great time. All the interns at the time, like, I still talk to a few of them, and it just shows the environment that they have built. And also just seeing how well the team is doing, that also plays a huge part because it starts from the top and goes down. So all the players are super nice to every single intern that they've encountered. And that just, that showed me the environment that I want to work in the future. And even if, you know, I want to go on and own a team, and that's like, that's what I'm going to model my team after is, you know, if I'm nice to everyone else, it'll just trickle down. And that's how you build some of the most successful businesses and teams.
6: Great stuff from the one and only Monet Davis. Amen. I want to ask you about the Philadelphia Eagles because you are a Philly gal. No A.J. Brown, Jalen Hurts, new offensive system coming in. What are your thoughts on the Philadelphia Eagles offensively? And also your thoughts about head coach Nick Sirianni.
5: I mean, I'm excited for this season. I just feel like, you know, obviously Hurts has had a new offensive coordinator almost probably every year. Mm-hmm. So that isn't anything new to him. But I think when I'm just glad that season ended. I think there was a lot going on, and that also becomes a distraction, even though people are going to say that's not a distraction. That was definitely a distraction. I understand AJ, you want to get the ball. You're the number one wide receiver. You want the ball, but at the end of the day, it's a team sport. And no shade to my football guys, but I feel like football players are some of the most selfish players there are.
4: Okay. You're talking to two former football players here.
6: Lightly, Monet. Hey.
4: You notice we didn't disagree. We didn't disagree with you.
5: Philly. I can take all the heat. Just know I'll back it up. But no, for sure. I actually think this season's going to go really well, and I think it's going to be a turning point for everyone on the offensive team. I think Saquon's going to bounce back from last year. Mm-hmm. I think Smitty's going to have such a great year. I just can't wait for him to get the ball. And I think that wide receiver core is just, they're just so shifty that it's going to be hard to stop them. Although, yeah, you can't throw, you know, can't have AJ Brown out muscle people. But at the end of the day, it's all about making sure people are happy. You know, he's happy to be in New England. I'm happy for him as well. I'm just excited to get out there. And as far as Nick Sirianni, I think he just got to get it together, because if he doesn't, I think he's out this year.
6: Stay right there, Monet.
5: I think that
6: if they make the playoffs, You think they're out if they don't go to the Super Bowl? What if they miss the playoffs? What do you think is going to happen?
5: I think if they miss the playoffs, then we can talk. But if they make the playoffs and, you know, depending on how it goes, I think, you know, he probably will stay.
7: Okay.
5: But at the same time, I understand it's passion, but there's some things you don't do on the field to your players, if that makes sense.
7: It does make sense.
5: So I think if he cleans that up, he'll be fine.
7: Okay.
5: I think that, like I said, it starts from the top and goes down.
7: Right.
5: If players are seeing you have, you react to certain things to a player on the sideline, that's not a good look for the whole team. And once that player shuts down, especially speaking AJ Brown, it kind of trickles down to the rest of the team, and that's not good. So you don't want that to happen. So I hope he cleans up his, you know, how he acts. And I also saw the ChatGPT email, all of that.
7: Uh-huh.
5: But I hope he cleans it up. That way it kind of, it'll just, everyone else would, you know, get ready to play.
7: So based on what you just told us, and that seems to be the consensus narrative involving Nick Sirianni, do you believe, Monet, that's why he's not regarded as, I think he's a top seven, top eight coach, but I'm clearly in the minority when it comes to Nick Sirianni.
5: No, I think he's up there for sure.
7: Okay.
5: I think he's up there for sure. Obviously, people are going to base it off of his, what, everything he did last year as far as the offensive coordinator.
7: Mm-hmm.
5: You know what I mean?
7: Right.
5: People are, obviously, all the Philly fans, they just think whatever they say is going to go. They just wanted Kevin Petula out of there. But, like, obviously, it's more to it. Like, he had the winning record at the beginning of the year. They still had a winning record. They just fumbled in the playoffs.
7: Right.
5: So be it.
7: No doubt about it.
5: But I think he's up there top seven, top eight coaches as well.
7: So a lot of people remember you from the Little League World Series. You get a chance to be on a bigger stage as well, part of the Indianapolis Clowns, part of their pitching staff. For people who don't know or are finding that out now, Monet, what should they expect from not just you, but the Indianapolis Clowns being a part of Banana Ball and playing the party animals?
5: Yeah. Well, if you're going to watch, make sure you tune in early. We do a little pre-show.
7: Mm-hmm.
5: And we kind of go through who the Clowns are, and we honor all those members that have paved the way for us. And we call them the original showmen. So you might see us doing trick plays. You might see us doing dances. We got all of that from them. You know, they started it all. They were not allowed to play in the major leagues, so they had to figure out a way to make sure that people would want to come and watch them, and they put on a show for them, and that's exactly what we do. We put on the show for all the fans watching, and it's something that you don't want to miss just because it's something so far from regular baseball, and we just try to keep everyone entertained, and you'll see on the sideline every single player is having a good time. No matter if you strike out four times, you're still going to see them smiling and signing autographs at the end of the game. So you gotta see it and experience it to understand, you know, what the show is and the show we put on.
7: I don't think you have a ceiling to whatever you want to do, young lady. Just keep on keeping on. We can't wait to see what the Indianapolis Clowns, and at a certain point, you're going to be taking one of our jobs. So keep on striving to do that.
5: This was a goal of mine, too, to have my own TV show,
7: that later may be sooner, more than a later, because you have the presence, you have the game, you have the name to make that work. Monet, thank you so much, my friend.
5: Thank you. I appreciate it. Thanks for letting me come on.
7: Standing stuff by Monet Davis, like we mentioned. Now a pitcher for the Indianapolis Clowns. They're going to be at Dunkin' Donuts Park in Hartford, Connecticut, as they take on the Party Animals at 7 o'clock Eastern Time. So if you're in the area, check out Monet Davis and what she is up to now. With Harry Douglas, I'm Freddie Coleman. It's the Wednesday Groove with Unknown as Freddie and Harry. We go back to our trust meter, and we'll find out when it comes to NFL coaches if Harry knows the difference between one being at the bottom or five being at the top. 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
8: Camp to camp, team to team. 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
13: Here's your ESPN Radio Tri-State Forecast. Sunshine mixed with clouds at times this afternoon, with daytime highs approaching 74. Lows dip down to about 53. Tonight, clear skies. Mainly sunny skies. Tomorrow, high temperatures reach up to 78. Right now, 70. I'm staff meteorologist Jennifer Wojcicki on ESPN Radio, AM 1590 WPVL.
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19: Hammer to left field. 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
19: 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Giancarlo Stanton and the American League with one swing has tied it up.
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19: Judge back some more. Leaping and he caught it. Out of here. Mookie Betts. Shohei Ohtani.
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19: 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Repeat champions for the first time in baseball in 25 years. The Dodgers are World Series champs.
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0: I had an opportunity to actually sit down and watch a show last night with my husband. 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

0: 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Don't forget about us on ESPN Plus. Before I interview Monet Davis, we were doing our NFL trust meter regarding these NFL coaches.
1: Why should people trust me? Why shouldn't they?
0: Now, I think we can trust Harry Douce. He understands the success level. One being at the bottom, five at the top, and numbers in between. So I think we've been able to clear that up. So Shannon Penn, our four horsemen guy, it's time for you to come back here with the coaches. Thank now that we've established the circle of trust and the number system that we use a little bit more before today.
2: All right, five is good, right? All right, cool. Five is good. Harry, we're going to start with you. Trust me, the level of trust for Kyle Shanahan.
3: For Kyle Shanahan, I'm going to give him... I'm going to go a four.
0: Yeah.
3: I'm going to go a four because he is definitely an elite mind when it comes to calling plays, the whole nine, putting guys in positions, figuring out what's the weak link of the defense that he's going against. Although he's had some blunders, when you talk about Super Bowl appearances and not being able to close the deal, I'm going to give him a four.
0: What he said, let's move on.
4: Did I not clearly explain the circle of trust to you?
2: So it was interesting, we have both of Freddie's NFL teams up here. So with that being said, level of trust, Freddie, with Aaron Glenn and your Jets.
0: I'm not even too sure about that because I want him to succeed. I want to still believe he is the guy, but year one, yikes, it was not good for Aaron Glenn. He fired everybody, all the coaches, brought in new coaches. The Jets do have good amount of personnel, better than people think. But Aaron Glenn's got to make sure that this whole box does not unravel and fall apart in his hands. I give him a 2 HD. I wanted to be higher, but I can't go higher than that.
3: 1.75.
0: Now you're taking this whole level of trust thing. Accurate numbers too literally.
3: 1.75. What I do like about the New York Jets going into the 2026 season, listen, if things have gone wrong in your first year as a head coach, then you don't want to go into that second season with everything still the same. He made some changes on his coaching staff. They brought more players in defensively, and they drafted very well, in my opinion, as well, too. So I think it's going to be different for this year. We just have to see it with our eyes. So I'm going 1.75 at the time.
1: Why should people trust me? Why shouldn't they?
2: All right, last coach on our list here, Harry Douglas, 1 through 5, 5 being the highest. What's your level of trust in Zach Taylor in Cincinnati?
3: Zach Taylor, I'm going to go, man, this is a tough one.
0: It is.
3: I'm going to go 3. And he's luckily I'm feeling like a 3 right now because he's also the guy, the offensive mind, that has led to Joe Burrow not having the protection that he needs because they stay in 5 wide. Now, Joe Burrow likes that as well, too, but as an offensive play caller and offensive mind, the number one job you have when you have a franchise quarterback is to make sure that guy is protected. That hasn't been the case for Zach Taylor.
0: I don't want to say 2, but I'm going to say 2. I really think he's hanging on by a thread. If they don't get it done, if they don't get to the playoffs, they're going to have a new head coach in Cincinnati next year. Zach Taylor's a really good guy. I think he's a pretty good coach. But 2, I'm not willing to go above that number.
3: I want to change mine then.
0: Go ahead.
3: I'm going 2.5.
0: Okay. I guess we won't have to worry about this
3: because I really didn't want to give him a 3. And
0: right. Okay.
3: There's no reason for me to just give him a 3. 2.5.
0: Okay. That works. I guess he understands now the trust meter. 1 being bad, 5 being good. It's the Wednesday Groove with Unknown. It's Freddie and Harry. He's Harry Douglas. I'm Freddie Coleman. Who said that Myles Garrett, now that he's a Ram, is out of his excuses to win games? This is ESPN Radio, the ESPN app, and ESPN Plus.
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14: He's 85-59, 694 winning percentage as the head coach of the Philadelphia Eagles. However, last year fell short of their expectations because they were coming off such a dominant Super Bowl victory. And he knows that the A.J. Brown drama caused a lot of discontent within that locker room. And if you listen to him and you read about what the Eagles have been doing, they've been putting a huge emphasis on team bonding and team building this offseason. Not only the coaching staff, but the players too. They've had team dinners. They've been going bowling. They're playing basketball. The players did a golf event. They realize that they need to find that cohesiveness that escaped them last year because of A.J. Brown and because of the way that he publicly told everybody that things were disjointed. So for Nick Sirianni, he doesn't need to worry about what people like us say. He needs to focus on the task at hand, which is getting the Eagles back to being a true Super Bowl contender.
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20: I'm Christine Lisi. Make it a franchise record tying 15 straight wins for the Red Sox. Caden Durbin drove in two runs. He scored two others as Boston beat Baltimore in game one of their doubleheader 6-3. Pirates scored twice in the top of the 10th off Fernando Cruz, beat the Yankees in their opener of a doubleheader 5-3. Coming up on Wednesday Night Baseball, Tigers Cubs, 8 Eastern ESPN. Big decision looming for Detroit with the August 3rd trade deadline approaching. Tigers, though, haven't given any indication what they'll do with ace Tarik Skubal. There is one option, says ESPN's David Ross.
21: The guys may be the best trade chip on the market and set your team up for multiple years. We know he's a Cy Young winner, but the Detroit is 6.5 games behind in the division. They're 5.5 back in the wild card with plenty of good teams ahead of them. There's going to be a haul that a team is going to be willing to give you for a guy like Tarik Skubal.
20: WNBA Minnesota star Nafisa Collier back from surgery on both ankles. 24 points, 10 rebounds in 22 minutes in her season debut this afternoon. She and the Lynx beat Seattle 86-76.
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3: I can't wait, man. It's that anticipation. Mm-hmm. But the NFL is king for a reason. This is a religion now. 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True. 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
4: You feel joy? 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

0: Larry Douglas. I am Freddie Coleman. When you put us together, you have the best show on your radio. It's the Groove-a-thon known as Freddie and Harry, and we is here. 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Appreciate you joining us on the ESPN app, SiriusXM Channel 80, as well as tune in. Don't forget to tell that smart speaker to play ESPN Radio. And if it's Wednesday, you know it's Safe Space Wednesday. Just because we're in our groove doesn't mean we take you out of our groove. Whatever you have to say at 888, say ESPN, 888-729-3776. We can't wait to hear from you. Your sanctuary becomes our sanctuary, but nobody gets in the way of your sanctuary. 888-729-3776. The Safe Space, you get a chance to do that and be a part of that in 10 minutes.
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0: The Bears has my most overrated team going to 2026.
1: 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The top five defenders.
0: As a man who played wide receiver in the NFL for 10 years, like Harry Douglas did, he knows a little something, about guys who don't want the offensive guys to get the ball, get all the glory, be all up in the videos. So who better to let you know who he believes are the top five defenders in the National Football League? So I'm going to get out the kitchen, take my place at the table, and let Chef Douglas cook like this.
1: Number five.
7: At number five, we're going linebacker from the San Francisco 49ers, Fred Warner. I understand he sustained an injury last year and couldn't finish things for the San Francisco 49ers, but when that defense is humming, he's at the forefront of it all, along with Nick Bosa. Fred Warner, sideline to sideline, getting downhill, in coverage. Everything that you want in a linebacker is built within Fred Warner. His intangibles, his instinct. You always want a player to be instinctive and not just do what the coach has drawn on the chalkboard, or I should say dry erase board in 2026, all the time. You want that guy to sniff, to smell, to sense something is going on based off formations, something that's unorthodox within the offensive system that he's going against that day. That is Fred Warner at the linebacker position. That's why he's number five on my list when we talk about the top five defensive players in the National Football League.
1: Number four.
7: Number four, I'm going to a Swift Army Knight. Cal Hamilton, safety for the Baltimore Ravens. He can play at the line of scrimmage and be a blitzer. He can play at linebacker depth. He can guard tight ends. He can guard slot receivers. He can be a free safety and play the middle of the football field. This is another player that's very instinctive. That's why I love him. Jesse Minter is going to have fun playing with Kyle Hamilton or putting him in positions to have success. He's had a lot of success so far throughout his young career, but he's going to have, I feel like, the most this year in 2026. He read up last year, got a big payday. I'm going with Kyle Hamilton of the Baltimore Ravens at the safety position in the number four spot.
1: Number three.
7: Another player that got read up and made a lot of money. When I say the boy got his own money, he got his own money. Will Anderson Jr. at the defensive end position for the Houston Texans. 12 sacks a season ago. I like the pairing between him and Danielle Hunter, making life a living hell for the opposing team's quarterback. But I feel like his best football is ahead of him as well. He was raised, Freddie, by all sisters.
0: Mm-hmm.
7: Well, he's raised by his parents, but he grew up with all sisters. He doesn't have a choice but to be successful in life. Whatever he had chosen to do. But that happens to be football, and they're right there supporting him, those lovely sisters of Will Anderson Jr. He's number three on my list at the defensive end position.
1: Number two.
7: Number two. This is where it gets very interesting, because in our production meeting earlier, Shannon Penn, Freddie Coleman, E. Doggy Dog, they feel like Miles Garrett should be number one. But in my number two spot, I'm going with Micah Parsons. Yeah, 12 and a half sacks, only playing in 14 games a year ago. We seen how that defense instantly changed when Micah Parsons was not on the football field. The secondary was compromised, and no longer they were playing with that confidence to jump routes and just take chances like they were early in the year when Micah Parsons was out there. Micah Parsons, pass rusher. Whenever a guy can play in a three technique, nine technique, a four eye, playing a zero tech, over the ball, you know he's a pretty damn good player. You have to game plan for him, because if you do not, he will wreck your game. You have to chip him. You have to bang him. You have to slice him. You have to do everything in your power to make sure he doesn't wreck your game plan offensively. That's Micah Parsons, and that's why he's number two on my list.
8: Number one.
7: With the number one spot.
9: Mm-hmm.
7: He's a machine.
9: Mm-hmm.
7: He's a Terminator.
9: Mm-hmm.
7: He's a guy that had 23 sacks a year ago, which is a single season record in the National Football League. Myles Garrett, whenever you go and line up somewhere and they put two people over you, and then you move to the other side of the football field, those two people follow you. Then you move back to the opposite side of the football field, those two people follow you again. So much so that they get a delay of the game because they know you are that dude. Myles Garrett, in my opinion, is the best defensive player in the league right now, currently. And I'm glad he is now in a Los Angeles Rams uniform and doesn't have to deal with the Cleveland Browns.
9: No doubt about that. I have no problem with your list. Fred Warner, linebacker, 49ers at number five. Kyle Hamilton, the outstanding safety of the Ravens at number four. Will Anderson Jr., pass rush extraordinaire from the Houston Texans at number three. Micah Parsons, even

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1: He is relentless as far as that goes on the football field. I think he's one of the 10 best defensive players. Derek Stingley Jr. of the Houston Texans, the National Football League.
2: Isn't it kind of weird, though, Freddie, that we don't have a corner on this list right now currently? I think it's a bit different. And although
1: Passer Tan the second could have got consideration.
2: He's one that could have got that consideration. But him, Derek Stingley Jr., you look at Sauce Gardner.
1: Yep.
2: And there are more, right, who are top-notch in this league. But I think it's different from when I played. And you had a Darrell Revis. You had a Champ Bailey.
1: Antonio Cromartie, who had some really good years.
2: You had a lot of guys that could really just say, you know what? I'm shutting down this side of the football field. I think more so than we have way more than we have in today's game.
1: Yeah, no doubt about that. But the guy you have at the top of your list is Myles Garrett. No longer Cleveland Brown, now a member of the Los Angeles Rams. The consensus number one defensive player at any position in the National Football League. For the first time in his NFL life, he can go into a season and say, wow, we can win some games this year. I'm going to see the playoffs and not watch it on TV, because that's where the Rams are as the team to beat, maybe not just in the NFC, but in the NFL. But a man who also played defensive line in the National Football League, Chris Canty from the Sportsmanlike, he says now that Myles Garrett is with the Rams, this is now his present and future with this team.
3: Myles Garrett, there's going to be some pressure on him coming into this year. All the excuses of being with a losing franchise are now out the window from 2017. Now it's time for you to produce. You got an MVP-level quarterback, arguably the best receiver tandem in the National Football League. And you've got a defensive line that features all-pro Kobe Turner and a guy, Byron Young, who's a double-digit sack artist. You don't have any excuses as to why you can't be successful. They fortified the back end of that defense, traded for Trent McDuffie. They added Jalen Watson in free agency. There are zero excuses as to why Myles Garrett can't win at the highest level of the sport. Now that he's with the LA Rams.
1: It was an excuse that it was not an excuse in Cleveland that they didn't win. The Browns just stunk. Myles Garrett is not a quarterback.
2: I'm sorry for laughing, Freddie.
1: Don't be sorry for laughing.
2: Because I'm just saying to myself, like, what if Myles Garrett goes to the Rams? Well, he's there with the Rams and they go to the playoffs and he has 3 or 4 sacks in a game. And Matthew Stafford throws a pick six and they lose the game.
1: I know.
2: Is it Myles Garrett's fault that they lost?
1: Based on Chris Canty, probably.
2: like, this is a guy that has performed at a high level year in and year out. Mm-hmm. No one's making excuses for him. He's going to a team that everyone feels will be in the thick of things from start to finish. Like, what if he has a monstrous season where he's sacking the hell out of people?
1: And he will.
2: And something else just goes wrong for the Los Angeles Rams. Are we going to blame Myles Garrett?
1: We won't, but Chris Canty will.
4: but to Canty's point, though, how do the expectations now change for Garrett? Where in the past, you kind of had a default because we were just saying, oh, it's just the Browns. Now the expectations have been ramped up. Harry, you even said earlier in the show that it's Super Bowl bust for this team. How do the expectations now change for Garrett? Yeah, he's going to get the production, but now you're expected to produce on a team that we all expect to be competing for a Super Bowl.
2: Let me tell you exactly what Myles Garrett is going to do. He's going to allow Kobe Turner, Puna Ford, Braden Fisk, Byron Young, all those guys to be that much more better as defenders. Because he's going to garner double teams and sometimes triple teams, and offensive coordinators are going to stay up all night long to say, man, how can we not allow this guy to wreck our game plan? So when you look at Jarrett Verse and what he meant to this defense, well, times it by 2 or 3 mm-hmm. when you bring over Myles Garrett. So I get what you're saying, Shannon, and I kind of get what Canty is saying as well, too. But
1: I don't.
2: No, I'm saying, but here's what I'm about to say. Myles Garrett is just going to go out there and play football.
1: Exactly.
2: You want to know who Myles Garrett is worried about in the National Football League? Not one damn person. You want to know who's worried about Myles Garrett? Every damn offense he's going to face.
1: Yeah. I hear what you're saying. Shannon Penn, it's a great question about Myles Garrett, but that was not an excuse. He didn't use Cleveland losing as an excuse. If he didn't go out there and play like
2: he tried to leave prior to that.
1: Absolutely. And then they threw $40 million in his face.
2: They put that money in his face.
1: Exactly.
2: And he can't turn down the moolah.
1: You shouldn't turn down that kind of

0: life-changing money that he got. He got quarterback money playing defensive end for the Cleveland Browns. It is not his fault that offense and the defense at times and the organization stunk around him. That guy had 20-plus sacks in 1 year. What is he supposed to do? What is he going to be like Giselle Bundchen said about Tom Brady, her ex-husband? He can't throw the ball and catch the ball at the same time. I can't chase the quarterback, sack the quarterback, be the quarterback, and be a wide receiver at the same time with that dog of an organization known as the Cleveland Browns.
1: But isn't that a built-in excuse because he played
0: it's
1: for the Browns?
0: It's not a built-in excuse. It's a fact. The Browns stunk. That has so nothing
2: to do with Garrett. Want to be
1: but they made a playoff.
2: Outraged just to be outraged.
1: Yeah, one. I'm saying like, the fact that they haven't won games, right? They lose to the Patriots, but he has the four sacks in that game. He gets no blame for it. But
0: why would he get blamed for that?
1: Exactly,
0: though?
1: Because he plays for the Cleveland Browns. That's the built-in excuse I'm talking about.
0: It's but, not an excuse.
1: Well, when we get to the fact that now, where you're playing late in games. And you're not closing those games.
0: That's fine.
1: He's in those situations more now.
0: That's fine. I'm not disagreeing with that. The only part
2: guess what the Rams just got?
0: Right. What?
2: A damn closer.
0: Right, exactly.
2: I'm not worried about Myles Garrett closing games.
0: It's kind of hard.
2: It's different closing
1: for the Yankees than it is the Rays.
0: Yeah, you know why it's different? Because you can't close games and your team is down 31-14. It's kind of hard to close a game.
2: Who's leading that division right now? That the Yankees and the Rays?
1: That's a good point, yeah.
2: Who's leading that division right now? Because that's not the best analogy for the moment.
0: AZ, how about you worry about your Braves?
1: One of them has 27 world championships. The other has zero.
0: How about you worry about your Braves and let E-Dog worry about Tampa Bay barely two games ahead and the Red Sox four games behind? How about you worry about your East and let E-Dog
2: and Shannon
0: worry about
2: East? He threw the Yankees in this who's not even leading their own division right now against the team who's leading the damn division.
0: It's an excuse.
1: Fine. We can change it to, the Phillies and the Braves?
0: There you go. I knew you had it in you. Along with E-Dog, Eric Hanneman, and Shannon Penn, I'm Freddie Coleman and Harry Douglas is the Wednesday Groove-a-thon known as Freddie and Harry on ESPN Radio, the ESPN app, and 6X and Channel 80 presented by Progressive Insurance. 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
0: No excuse. It's all about your sanctuary at 888-SAY-ESPN, 888-729-3776. We make sure nobody, Nathan, nothing gets in the way of your safe space. So if you want to have at it, nobody else will join in your have at it, but YOU at 888-729-3776. Jalen in the state of Indiana, a.k.a. the Hoosiers. Jalen, what do you have for the safe space?
4: Thank you, Freddie and Harry, for letting me on. First-time caller, little bit of a long-time listener.
0: Appreciate you.
4: Gonna keep it a buck. It's still been 3 weeks. Still not over this trade the Celtics done made for JB, man. What? Why the heck do you let go of half of a tandem that you won a championship with? The worst part of all of this is it made me realize that all my teams going to 2026 are sadly going to be buns. Celtics could make the playoffs, but then I don't know what's going to happen after that. The Bulls, they didn't overthink McKenna Wilson, thankfully, but it's not going to be an easy road. The Giants, they are sadly extraordinary buns right now, and then the Colts are sadly soon to be buns. So that's pretty much where I'm at for all my teams for 2026. So.
2: Oh, so Freddie, you had to take this one. Well, you know what?
0: No, he's got. No,
2: this is safe space. I had to remember.
0: Nice try. Now, don't be doing this.
1: It's okay to observe the fact
2: that he has multiple teams in multiple sports.
0: It's okay to do that, Jalen, Indiana. Jalen, you can have as many teams in one sport or many sports as you want, man. Don't let Harry Douglas or Eric Hanneman or anybody try to team shame you because of who you want to support and who you love.
2: Jalen, space saved him.
0: That's right. Jalen, this PSA brought to you by your fellow multi-team brother known as Freddie Coleman. Vinny in the place where they have a lot of friends. That is the state of Pennsylvania. Vinny, what do you have for the safe space?
5: What's going on, guys? How we doing? It's been a minute. We doing good?
0: We're doing good, Vinny, man. Long time no chat. Glad to hear from you again.
5: No doubt. I am glad you mentioned Mr. Chris Canty, because, boy, I was about to send somebody see if he bumped his head. All this Joe Burrow slander. My guy talking about Drake May is better than Joe Burrow. You got Tim Hasselbeck out here saying Joe Burrow's not a top five quarterback. He's beat Lamar. He's beat Mahomes. He has beat Josh Allen, all in the playoffs. Somebody got to go talk to them. Make sure they're okay, fellas.
2: Yeah, you will never hear me say Joe Burrow's not a doggone top five quarterback in the National Football League. Those words would never be uttered out of my mouth.
0: Anytime somebody would bring up something like that, my question always is, okay, well then who's better than him? Invariably, I never get an answer. Never get an answer. Well, he's not a so-and-so. He's not a top 10 coach. Okay, then name me 10 better than him. Never get an answer. It always happens that way. Well, that person's not one of the greatest of all time. Okay, well, that person needs to be in the greatest of all time list. Well, who are you taking out? Never get an answer.
1: Who are you taking, Drake May or Joe Burrow, Freddie?
0: Joe Burrow.
2: I'm taking Joe Burrow as well, too. There's no hesitation within that.
0: And I'll put it this way. I think in another year and a half, Drake May is going to be an elite quarterback in the NFL. And A.J. Brown is going to help that because he played at elite levels at times last year in the regular season. Well, we're going to find a lot about Drake May because, A, the schedule is going to be harder than it was last year. B, the expectations are going to be to the 25th power compared to last year. And C, now you got a really top-flight wide receiver in A.J. Brown who has let it be known that if he doesn't get the ball to his liking, he's not going to shut up about it. And you're going to have to deal with that as Drake May is a quarterback. But I believe his ability. I think in a year and a half, Drake May is going to be an elite quarterback in the National Football League. Right now, better than Joe Burrow? No. It's not close in my opinion.
2: And he has the intangibles to be, but right now, I agree with you, Freddie. I'm not taking Drake May over Joe Burrow. And how quickly people forget. Now, mm-hmm. Drake May in his second season, he was able to go to a Super Bowl.
0: And good for him.
2: Now, what we seen on that playoff run was not to the level of what we seen from Joe Burrow on his Super Bowl run in his second year.
0: Because he struggled against what was the common denominator between the Chargers, the Texans, the Broncos, and the Seahawks. All were top eight defenses. All of them. Look at the rankings. And he struggled. So that's why a lot of people are saying, well, if you struggle against those top four defenses when that schedule got hard in the playoffs, that's why they went and got A.J. Brown to make sure he would not go through that again like he went through, even though the Patriots went 3-0 in the AFC, but lost in the Super Bowl to the Seattle Seahawks. Sports guru in Virginia, my friend, what do you have for the safe space?
6: Why don't people watch the CFL more, and why can't my Marlins be more consistent?
0: The Marlins are pretty good, though, this year.
6: Yes, they've been too inconsistent.
0: Yeah, but I've seen my sports guru in previous years, at this point in the Major League Baseball season, people weren't talking about the Marlins at all in any good way. Your Marlins have been better than average. They're 52-50. I know they lost 8 in a row, but they're 52-50. Sports guru, maybe people not think the Marlins get the 52 wins by September. You got 52 wins after 102 games now in the middle, past the middle of July. You're just fine in Miami.
2: Be thankful because right now all you can lean your hat on is the Miami Hurricanes. Be thankful down there in Miami.
0: Sports crew, your team is 9 games clear of my team. And Francisco Lindor's contract is worth more than the entire team. And your team is 9 games clear of my New York Mets. If my Mets are 52-50, I'd be insufferable because they'd be in the thick of a playoff race.
1: I'm just glad we can hear a Marlins fan complain about inconsistency as opposed to just being in, you know, irrelevancy.
0: Right. I guess maybe Sports Guru thinks it's the year 2003 when they won the championship. Maybe that's it. Although I like the high expectations from Sports Guru. Now, the CFL, I don't know why people don't watch CFL more. Anytime I turn a CFL game, I'm always entertained.
2: Now, I'll be honest, I haven't seen a game in a very, very long time. I need to watch more.
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14: Here's your ESPN Radio Tri-State Forecast. Sunshine mixed with clouds at times this afternoon, with daytime highs approaching 74. Lows dip down to about 53. Tonight, clear skies. Mainly sunny skies. Tomorrow, high temperatures reach up to 78. Right now, it's 73 degrees. I'm staff meteorologist Jennifer Wojcicki on ESPN Radio, AM 1590 WPVL.
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22: I'm Christine Lisi.
23: 1-1, Chapman throws. Alonso swings and ripped one too short. Backhanded by Chang. He plants. He throws to first. In time! The Red Sox have tied the record going back to 1901, 15 wins in a row.
22: Final call on WEEI of the Red Sox 6-3 victory over the Orioles. Boston will go for the franchise record in Game 2 of their doubleheader tonight. Pirates scored 2 in the top of the 10th off reliever Fernando Cruz, defeated the Yankees 5-3 in the opener of that doubleheader. After missing the last 30 games recovering from hand surgery, Guardians third baseman Jose Ramirez back tonight versus the Twins. Cleveland virtually tied with the White Sox atop the AL Central. Ole Miss coach Pete Golding talked about Lane Kiffin today, but his rant at SEC Media Days wasn't directed at his predecessor, rather at the tampering allegations made by Clemson coach Dabo Sweeney. Golding called out what he sees as hypocrisy in a broken system, which he said has put a lot of people in bad positions. Regarding Kiffin, now at LSU, Golding says they're on great terms.
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0: It is a Wednesday Groove-a-thon known as Freddie and Harry. He is Harry Douglas. I'm Freddie Coleman. Thanks for joining us on the ESPN app, ESPN Radio, Sirius XM and Channel 80. And don't forget about us on TuneIn. And how much would you pay to be a barbecue companion for someone who's lonely? That comes your way in other news in about 15 minutes.
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0: 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We promise you, this is your safe space. It's not blowback space. It's a safe space. It's not clap back at you space. It's a safe space. Now, certain quid pro quos have to be met, so we won't do that. But either way, 888-729-3776, 888-SAY-ESPN. Miss Rachel in State College, my friend, what do you have for the safe space, Rachel?
28: Well, good afternoon, gentlemen. Thank you for taking my call. And Harry, you've got young kids, so this world is coming at you. I've been a baseball mom, I've been a gymnastics mom, and I'm moving into travel softball this year. And let me tell you, travel sports is not for the faint of heart. So when I just want to sit in the outfield and be by myself and watch my daughter play, why do all the other parents have to sit around me and talk about how great their kids are when I secretly just want to say, no, they're really bad. Can we just move on and try to win a game? Can we try to just win a game or catch the ball? And why do they have to cost so much? And why do I always get the 8 a.m. game on a Saturday morning? Thank you. Good luck, Harry. I'll be with you in spirit when your time comes.
0: Well, like, oh, Rachel.
1: that time has come for me because mm-hmm. my daughter does dance, gymnastics, basketball, track. My son, he's basketball and baseball right now. And, mm-hmm. you know, my wife owns the dance studio that she dances at, my yeah. daughter. Uh-huh. And then me and my dad coach my son. So I get it. Like, dropping him off at camp the last 2 days, like yesterday, I enjoy just being that parent and just, mm-hmm. you know, I got my few videos and I got the hell on.
0: Right.
1: Like, you know, and my dad made sure when he went today to watch my son that he wasn't hands on like he is when he's coaching him, right? Just sure. allowing him to have fun and just be instructed by other people and learn things from other people as well, too. So that was really a point of emphasis for me and my father, just while he's at this camp today and yesterday, just be hands off as much as possible and just allow him to be instructed by other people. And then he's going to see some of the things that we told him right. are some of the same things. But you also, he worked on bunting today. Now we work on bunting, but he got to work on bunting front with a head coach of a baseball team that has won high school state championships and the different variations of it and base running and decision making and that whole nine and just, being able to, even though he just turned 7, it's good for him. The boy has had so much fun these last 2 days. You know, normally when you're outside from 9 a.m. to 2 p.m., you would be tired and you probably don't want to do baseball no more. Every day he's come home, he's in there right now. I can hear him running around. Mm-hmm. He's in there playing baseball right now. So
0: in other words, you, your dad, and Rachel State College are not the typical travel sports parent. You actually understand exactly. It ain't about y'all. It's about the kids.
1: About the kids, man.
0: Well done by all you three. One of our favorites is Big Mike in Texas. Big Mike, what do you have for a safe space on this Wednesday?
2: Hey, what's up, guys? Man, I got a safe space. It's because, but first, I'm going to address the Groove-a-thon. This is Wednesday Groove-a-thon, right?
0: Uh-huh.
2: Uh-huh.
0: Go ahead.
2: If you don't know certain by now, you will never, never, never, never, never. Ooh. I heard y'all in for defensive players. If he just practice certain second, he ain't on the top 5. He shuts down the whole side of the field. They send a wide receiver, they back wide receiver, they put him in motion to see what certain gonna do, where he's gonna go. If he go that way, throw it the other way. Patrick Surtain. And now, now dealing with the coaches, Ben Johnson, I don't know why every time I say Ben Johnson, I think about rice or some shit. But anyway, Ben Johnson is bad. He's going to win coach of the year.
0: And apparently Uncle Ben's rice of the year too, according to you, Big Mike.
2: Why is Big Mike so funny? Well, I don't need no safe space, man. Y'all are good enough. I'm cool with y'all. Y'all so funny. I don't even need to say thank you no more, man. I got that out. That's cool.
0: Oh,
2: this Ben Johnson thing just killed me, man. But oh, he's going to win MVP. Yeah. A coach. He's going to win Coach of the Year.
0: I love Big Mike in Texas.
1: I'm telling you, I just want one yep. opportunity to hang with Big Mike. I know I'm going to be crying laughing all day and night long.
0: Anytime Big Mike in Texas calls and I see his name pop up.
1: We light up, Freddie. Man, we're smiling ear to ear, just waiting to go to him.
0: It makes us smile every time, and he never does not deliver. He always does. William in North Carolina, my friend, what do you have for the safe space at 888-729-3776?
3: Just UNC sports in general, UNC softball getting left out of the tournament this summer, and then UNC baseball coming short of a national championship. I appreciate the optimism by Bill Belichick saying we're better in football, but let's be honest, we're going to be absolutely terrible. And I honestly don't trust the hire of Mike Malone as basketball coach, just because the NBA is not the same as NCAA basketball, similar to how the NFL is not the same as NCAA football. I don't think the hire of Malone is going to work out like they think it's going to.
1: Give him a chance though, William, because where college athletics are right now today, it is closer to professional sports more so than it's ever been.
0: Yeah.
1: But Michael Malone, like, he's a guy that dots his I's and crosses his T's. Give him a chance.
0: Mm-hmm.
1: And if he fails you, you call back with another safe space.
0: No doubt. Whatever it is, you better find out what Bill Belichick to find out. You better find people that can recruit and knows how to find those players. You can't just say, bring me players and I'll make it work. Not in these modern times of college football. You better make sure you get the right guys and the right fit for that to work, whether you're Bill Belichick in football or Michael Malone in basketball. We haven't heard from my man Frosty in New Jersey in more than a minute at 888-729-3776. It is Safe Space Wednesday, known as Freddie and Harry, presented by Progressive Insurance on ESPN Radio, the ESPN app, and SiriusXM Channel 80. Frosty, hit it on the Groove-a-thon.
4: Oh, my man, thank you so much for taking my call, guys. It has been a minute. I got an over-under for you guys. Over-under by November 1st, which would be 8 games, the Jets are no longer playing any meaningful football.
1: Mm. Wow, Frosty. Yes.
4: Yeah. At the Titans.
0: Okay.
4: Home for the Packers.
0: Uh-huh.
1: Ooh.
4: Away in Detroit.
0: Yeah.
4: Away in Chicago.
0: Uh-huh. Ooh.
4: Home for the Browns.
0: Uh-huh.
4: There you go. There's a maybe. Away in New England.
0: Yeah.
4: Home for Miami.
0: Uh-huh.
4: Maybe. And home on November 1st.
0: Okay.
4: For Raiders.
0: I could see 3 wins by the Jets.
1: Yeah.
0: I can see that. Titans, I think they get that one.
1: Well, the thing is about Tennessee, if you're going to get them, better get them early because
0: right.
1: They're going to be way better than they were a season ago.
0: I think Robert Saleh's a perfect kind of replacement coach that they needed. I'm with you. I think they can get that one. I believe they can get the Browns. I believe they can get the Dolphins and maybe the Raiders. I can see 3 or 4. It better be 3 or 4 or there'll be no meaningless games after November 1st.
1: Well, we might be talking about more than just meaningless games for the New York Jets at that point.
0: Talking about guys playing for their jobs.
1: Hello.
0: With the Jets or just in the NFL, period. One of our other favorites is Mr. Magic in Illinois. Magic, what do you have for the safe space?
5: Hey, what's going on, guys? FC, HD, how y'all doing?
0: We're good, brother. How are you?
5: I'm good. Hey, HD, I want to take you back a year. This month, last year, around this time, you got that power bill, man.
1: Oh.
5: And you said, man, $800 what y'all been doing up in here?
1: I was trying to starve my damn family. Everybody eating bread for a week.
5: Hey, HD, I bet you said it to your wife. You said, honey, I'm making a comeback. I'm making a comeback, honey.
1: Well, you start checking every bit of your expenses. We yes. Stopped at the gas station. Go put that Sam's Club gas in there. Go stop at that doggone BP.
0: That's
1: 15 cents yeah, less,
0: about
1: go
0: to
1: Sam's.
0: Yeah, mm-hmm. Why do you think I have a membership of BJ's? For that reason alone.
1: BJ's is a good spot, right?
0: No, BJ's a hell of a spot, but especially when it comes to gas prices, no doubt about that. Completely good spot. Whether it's on my gas, other matters of the heart. If you did not get through on the phone, you can get through in the socials at Coleman ESPN. That's my handle. HD's handle at HDouglas83 is the Wednesday Groove-a-thon known as Freddie and Harry. 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
9: 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Easy. 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Hey, girl. I'm you with more gusto. Nice. 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

0: Harry Douglas and Freddie Coleman. 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Each and every night, you want to know some things. You need to know some things. You have to know some things, but there are things that you really want to know that you can't find out about. So lucky for you, that's where Freddie and Harry come in.
1: They may not be the top stories of the day.
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1: But you need to be in the know. This is In Other News.
0: Number one, Sabrina Ionescu, who's not going to participate in the three-point shooting contest, part of WNBA All-Star Weekend, had a chance to speak on why she was not going to be a part of it. She said, and I quote, "I can't decline an offer I never got officially invited to." So I was pretty surprised to see that. Never got invited. Now, Eric Hanneman has a part two of this involving Sabrina Ionescu in terms of clapping back to WNBA, being invited to something that she did not receive an invite to, known as the three-point shooting contest this weekend in Chicago.
3: Yeah, the Liberty Star also added the fact that, quote, "Maybe I'll do it with Steph again at NBA All-Star and get a really nice official invite."
4: Ooh, this is not good for the W. Not when you have a person that is a three-point shooter and also one of the highlights of her team.
0: Mm-hmm.
4: And Sabrina Ionescu. Like, this is bad for the WNBA. Like, and we were just talking about, you know, Caitlin Clark, her being in the three-point contest and why they weren't. But when you haven't been officially invited,
0: yeah,
4: you're not going to officially invite yourself. You know, mama them told you and grandma them told you way back, don't invite yourself somewhere you're not welcome.
0: Yeah. I don't think the WNBA was prepared for all of this. And now that all of this keeps coming up, you have to have a reboot and a reset when it comes to public relations involving your league. You have too many wonderful players, too many wonderful people to be guilt by association with kind of these slip-ups that keep happening time and time again. Especially Sabrina Ionescu said she wasn't sure she would try to defend her title, but she also takes pride in helping push the league forward and growing the game. When one of your stars says that, and this is a part of it, that's not just a bad look. That's just a bad conversation that you really can't afford when you're at your highest peak in the history of the WNBA that's going on right now.
4: Yes, this is a black eye, in my opinion, for the W. You can't allow this to happen. You just can't. And when she threw it out there,
0: yeah,
4: maybe mm-hmm. I can get that official invite,
0: yeah,
4: and go against Steph again at NBA All-Star. Whoa.
0: Yeah. Yikes.
4: Shots fired.
3: Steph and Caitlin versus Dame and Sabrina or
0: Why
3: something
0: not?
3: Like that?
0: To be settled at next year's NBA All-Star game. Why not? Then we have this. In some parts of this country that shall remain nameless, Russia, men are running personal ads, not looking for love in all the right places, the wrong places, but to offer themselves a different kind of connection, a barbecue companion. They have a service that will come over and help you enjoy some barbecue, have some beer, have some conversation. To do that, the cost ranges anywhere from $13 to $65. These services include preparing the grill, cooking the meat, setting up the tent, and acting as a friendly companion. One person wrote his ad, and I quote, "I'll help you organize barbecues and camping, keep you company, and grill some meat. Jokes and anecdotes are also included," end quote. Even in Russia, they can't do barbecue right.
4: Well, I'm cool with this. Under one condition.
0: What's the condition?
4: And Miss Kelly, I understand what I mean by this. If they got that sweet potato casserole. Or also.
0: Okay.
4: If I can-

0: So if they want the, there it is right there for you.
1: Show me the way. I got bills.
0: Well, if you're anywhere worth between 13 and 65 bucks, you can't get those bills paid.
1: Some cheap yams.
0: Hey, I didn't say they were cheaper and expensive. I'm just saying that's the cost of doing business. 13 to 65 bucks just to have a barbecue companion. How lonely are people in Russia?
1: I know. In all reality, like, it is weird.
0: It's very weird. Can you imagine that kind of service in the ATL?
1: I would actually be scared of that kind of service.
0: Yes.
1: In
0: the, I don't want people just showing up to my house.
1: No.
0: Mm-mm. I don't need that kind of cookout.
1: You're my barbecue buddy.
0: Exactly. I don't need those kind of yams.
1: You're my friend to the end.
0: Next thing you know, it's like the cable guy
1: part 2. You don't want no infected yams.
0: Right. Next thing we go from the cable guy to the cookout guy part 2. Mm-mm. I'm here for you, Harry.
1: You don't want no molded yams.
2: I want
1: Show
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1: Me
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1: the way.
2: Uncle Yam.
0: Yeah, exactly. Oh, Uncle. No. No, thank you.
1: No, sir.
0: Amber and Ian comes your way next for Harry Douglas, Shannon Penn, E-Dog, Eric Hanneman. I'm Freddie Coleman. This has been the Wednesday Groove-a-thon, the mighty ESPN Radio, the ESPN app, and 6XM Channel 80. Take care. God bless and keep cool.
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12: Here's your ESPN Radio Tri-State forecast. Lows dip down to about 53. Tonight, under clear skies. Lots of sunshine. Tomorrow, daytime highs approaching 78. Mainly cloudy skies expected. Tomorrow night, lows level off around 58. Currently, 70. I'm staff meteorologist Jennifer Wojcicki on ESPN Radio, AM 1590 WPVL.
0: Excuses why he isn't instead of what he really is. 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
15: 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Two RBI, two